0: trash or recycling bins. Instead, bring them to one of over 50 drop-off locations across Onondaga County at, well, no charge. 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
1: The remains of a U.S. Army soldier who went missing during military exercises in Morocco a week ago have been recovered. He's identified as First Lieutenant Kendrick Lamont Key Jr., an Air Defense Artillery officer. A defense official says the search continues for the second missing soldier. A person was killed as a Frontier Airlines flight took off Friday night. That person had hopped the fence at Denver International Airport and was fatally struck on the runway. Fox Business Max Gordon with the details.
2: Frontier Flight 4345 was taking off from Denver, bound for Los Angeles. Here's what one passenger says he saw and heard.
3: A loud boom first, and then the explosion happened, and then saw the flames come out, came right into the window, and just black smoke emanating and permeating throughout the whole cabin.
2: After the pilots brought the plane to a stop, all 224 passengers and 7 crew members were evacuated. 12 people on the plane reported minor injuries, and 5 were transported to local hospitals. Airport officials say they checked the fence line after the incident, finding it intact, and they'll be conducting a perimeter security analysis in the coming days to see if any changes need to be made.
1: Officials say the person got over the fence and onto the runway in about 2 minutes. Gas prices continue to rise across the country, an increase of 41 cents over the last 2 weeks to a new national average of $4.55 a gallon for regular. Industry analyst Trilby Lundberg says the conflict in the Middle East isn't the only reason for rising prices.
4: It is extremely tight in the U.S. for supply, while demand is rising seasonally, as it always does. It won't be as robust as usual because people can't buy as much because of the high prices, but it will rise. It always rises in spring and summer.
1: Lundberg says this week's price is $1.53 higher than the pre-war price. I'm Kathleen Maloney. This is Fox News.
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7: Tonight, mostly cloudy and cold, low down to 37. Partly sunny, cold day tomorrow. Shower and spots, breezy, and high 56. Partly cloudy, cold again tomorrow night with the low at 37. Partly sunny, a cool day for Tuesday, the high at 58. And then clouds, a shower or two on Wednesday, high Wednesday at 62. From the Stellar Roofing Weather Center, I'm Steve Williams.
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0: 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We'll get to your calls, 800-941-SHAWN, as we continue today. This is the best of the Sean Hannity Show. 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
11: President Trump doesn't like it. He rejected Iran's response to the U.S. peace plan, posting online this afternoon, it's not acceptable. Fox's Alex Hogan at the White House.
12: Still no deal. President Trump confirming that he had received the latest response, writing this on Truth Social. He said, "I have just read the response from Iran's so-called representatives. I don't like it. Totally unacceptable. Thank you for your attention to this matter." Iranian state media announced that Iran had sent its response through a Pakistani mediator. Amid efforts to secure a deal, Secretary of State Marco Rubio and presidential envoy Steve Witkoff met with Qatar's prime minister and the foreign affairs minister, and that meeting taking place in Miami. The ongoing war will likely loom over conversations that will take place during President Trump's visit to China this upcoming week.
11: Iranian state TV says that Tehran rejected the U.S. plan as surrender, demanding war reparations, an end to sanctions, and the release of frozen Iranian assets. The last Americans on the Hanta virus-affected cruise ship are on their way back to the U.S.
13: As of this afternoon, Spain's health minister said 94 of the ship's roughly 150 passengers are now off the ship. Video captured some of the first evacuations, showing people wearing personal protective equipment from head to toe. Small boats took these passengers to the shore, where Spanish officials said a strict process kept the evacuees away from the public. Health officials said none of the passengers were showing symptoms of the flu-like Hanta virus, but the French prime minister said one of France's repatriated citizens developed symptoms on a flight home.
11: Fox's C.B. Cotton says the 17 U.S. citizens are on a plane headed for Nebraska at this time. And nearly 200,000 people in Southern California felt shaking after more than 350 earthquakes rattled Imperial County Desert over the weekend. 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
11: Federal investigators are still looking into the accident at Denver International Airport Friday night when a Frontier Airlines plane struck and killed a pedestrian.
16: Frontier Flight 4345 was taking off from Denver, bound for Los Angeles. Here's what one passenger says he saw and heard.
17: A loud boom first, and then the explosion happened, and then saw the flames come out, came right into the window, and just black smoke emanating and coming permeating throughout the whole cabin.
16: After the pilots brought the plane to a stop, all 224 passengers and 7 crew members were evacuated. 12 people on the plane reported minor injuries, and 5 were transported to local hospitals. Airport officials say they checked the fence line after the incident, finding it intact, and they'll be conducting a perimeter security analysis in the coming days to see if any changes need to be made.
11: Fox Business's Max Gordon in Los Angeles. And officials say the person got over that fence and onto the runway in about 2 minutes. No name released on the person. The Virginia Supreme Court Friday struck down a redistricting plan that was designed to help Democrats gain 4 House seats. Republican Congressman Richard Hudson of North Carolina praises the ruling and tells Fox News,
18: "This unconstitutional power grab that the politicians in Virginia attempted, the court blocked it. And the people are the real winners."
11: And state Democrats say they would appeal the ruling. Virginia residents had already voted to approve those new congressional maps. And Abraham H. Foxman, who was a forceful advocate for American Jews as the national director of the Anti-Defamation League for nearly 3 decades, has died. He was 86 years old. The Anti-Defamation League said in a statement they deeply mourn his loss of the longtime national director without providing details of when and how he died. I'm Carmen Roberts. This is Fox News.
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9: Overnight cloudy skies, low 37. Monday, partly sunny, cool, shower and spots, breezy day, high 56. Monday night, partly cloudy, cold, and the low again at 37. Partly sunny, a cool day on Tuesday, high 58. A few showers around on Wednesday, high 62. Rain Thursday, the high 52. From the Stella Roofing Weather Center, I'm Steve Williams.
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0: he had theft convictions, violence convictions. And then the wife was, like, arrested for, like, felony malicious wounding, also convicted of theft numerous times. And they had a Medicaid business that they started after all that. And Ohio apparently said it was fine. The Medicaid department apparently said it was fine. And they billed $1 million. So another business, it was incorporated using the address of the teenage son of a convicted money launderer. And it was incorporated by an accountant who I think maybe didn't want to use his own address because he had lost his accountant license for stealing public funds. And they went on to get paid $7 million through Medicaid. And it's so blatant. Once you have the names of these people and you look them up, it's like you pick any at random and you find a story like this. But without those names, we just didn't know who was getting it. We were just told there's nothing we can do. Medicaid is about to destroy the federal budget, and there's nothing we can do. And now that we see who it is, it's all almost all foreign, almost all just insane red flags everywhere. And even in the red state of Ohio with Governor DeWine, he seems to have his head in the sand.
1: All right, quick break. More on the investigative reporting about all this Medicaid fraud and child care fraud with Luke Rosiak on the other side. Our toll-free number is 800-941-SHAWN if you want to be a part of the program as we continue.
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0: investigative reporter for the Daily Wire, Luke Rosiak, is with us talking about Medicare fraud and, of course, all the fraud that's taken place in Minnesota, Ohio, California, New York. I mean, it's in the billions and billions of dollars. You did write about one experience. You were driving down Cleveland Avenue, and in less than 40 seconds, you come across endless home health companies, and you name them, and you talk about an enormous complex on Bush Boulevard, and there's no windows, which would be a problem for most office buildings, which you're right about, and no one in the building, and what's inside is 94 different companies signed up to bill Medicaid, each with a tiny office, often marked with a sheet of paper, Home Health LLC, for example, and that building alone billed taxpayers $66 million?
1: Yeah, just one building, 94 companies. They just basically exist on paper. You know, they'll have paper, you know, notices claiming they're all at lunch, like they're manipulators and they're liars. And those are the ones getting money based on these unverifiable services. And, you know, of course, they'll accuse you of racism for even asking about it, which in itself is like, why would it be racist to inquire how you got $10 million? It's only racist if you're acknowledging that it's like only Somalis who are doing this. You know, there's a woman who had a janitorial company cleaning toilets or whatever, and, you know, she renamed the LLC to be Health, and she started billing she billed $100,000 to Medicaid in the first month. So you would think it would take time to gather clients and so on. And they're like, nope, that's fine. Eventually she was billing $650,000 every month.
0: Well, you did great work, great investigative reporting. Luke Rosiak, we do appreciate you sharing it with us. Keep up the good work, sir, and thanks for being with us.
1: You, John.
0: You know, the people of Israel, they've been suffering. They're fighting for their very survival. I mean, look at what Iran had been doing for the longest period of time. I mean, they're firing into densely populated areas like Tel Aviv, you know, these cluster bombs. 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
0: Hey, you've been hearing me talk all about the 6-hour P365, the number one selling concealed carry pistol in America, the one I carry every single day. 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
4: And welcome to another edition of iHeartRadio's Communities. As you heard, I am Manny Munoz, and I would love a follow from you on Instagram. At IODManny is my handle, at IODManny. It's arguably the first big decision of a young adult's life, where they'll go to college or whether they'll go at all. You might be dealing with it right now. And the process can be overwhelmingly stressful for both the child and the parent. Let's discuss it with Beth Heller-Gellis, a highly sought-after expert in the field of college admissions, co-founder of Acceptance Ahead, and author of Crazy for College, out this week. Beth, I appreciate the time.
5: Thank you so much for having me, Manny. I've been doing this work for 14 years, and I keep seeing the same thing again and again. Loving, sane, thoughtful parents get completely turned upside down. the minute the word college enters the room. And the book is filled with tons of stories about why parents think this is so important, how they behave when fear is at the root of everything. And it's really my mission to calm the temperature and to let families breathe a little bit more, laugh at themselves, and to talk about what matters and what really doesn't, so that when they have that information, there's much more clarity and everybody can protect their family relationships and maybe do this a little bit more sanely.
4: Sure seems like we need that at this point. I remember there was a time when I was growing up, college admissions was, it was a little bit anxiety inducing, but it seemed like it was fun and exciting. Now it seems like it's just stressful.
5: It's stressful because so many factors are contributing to this intensity right now. And like you said, when we applied to college, I'm sure you're younger than I am.
4: But, I'm much older, I think. But anyway.
5: Back in the Stone Ages when I applied, kids sent in 5 or 6 applications. We did it on paper with stamps. We had to find a mailbox. Today, it's more like 15 to 20 applications, and there's this sheer application volume, but colleges didn't lower their admissions rates. So acceptance rates plummeted. I mean, some schools get over 100,000 applications, NYU, schools like Northeastern, 90,000 applications, and their acceptance rates are in the single digits. When parents start seeing single-digit numbers, they start to feel like, oh my goodness, what am I doing? What do I need to get on top of? And there's this whole layer of uncertainty, Manny. No one knows what test optional means. During COVID, schools implemented these policies which expanded pools, but that only added to the intensity and the anxiety. And parents don't know whether they should have their kids submit test scores or not. Should their kids be applying early decision to schools? The admit rates for November 1st early decision deadlines are generally more favorable. And so students are thinking, my goodness, do I have to fall in love with one school? And then the last piece, which I always caution families against, is social media makes everything so difficult. Sure. Because nothing's private anymore. Every kid sees who's wearing what sweatshirt, who's applying where. Parents see where other families are visiting. And it's really doing damage because it's increasing to kids' levels of depression and anxiety, and it's making things so much worse.
4: Well, see, when you mentioned
5: crazy for college.
4: I'm sorry to interrupt. When you mentioned social media, I was just thinking about the stupid things that kids might do or put out on their social media accounts that would prevent them from even being considered from getting into college.
5: That is one thing. And my partner Nancy and I, when we counsel kids, we tell them to be very mindful of their social media profiles, because part of applying to college is showing good character. It's not just about grades and activities and test scores. You want to be a good person and you want to be mindful of other people, especially around college decision time. We always caution our families to remember that even if their acceptances come in and they're celebrating, somebody might be scrolling through social media who didn't get into their first choice school or who just received a rejection. And it's really important for kids to show up for their friends, and it's important for parents to model good behavior around this. And I'm not a fan of posting on social media until everybody knows where they're going to school, and then it could be a community-wide celebration.
4: Yeah, and it's something that I think parents and the kids should start thinking about long before they're even applying to college. I mean, I'm talking when they're 12, 13, 14 years old, because that might come back to haunt you years later.
5: We don't want to start thinking about college when they're 12 or 13.
4: No, but I'm talking about just the what they post on social media and how it might affect them later in life.
5: It might affect you. And it's a digital tattoo. You can't erase it. So, yes, it's important to be mindful and to behave. And it's good for parents to model that kind of behavior so their kids see what they're posting or how they're reaching out to friends.
4: It seems like we're moving into a different era when it comes to college admissions. And maybe I'm wrong because I finished college 40 years ago and my kids aren't anywhere near thinking about it just yet, it seems like more people are asking whether they're going to the right schools or they're going to get the best bang for their buck depending on the career they want. And I also think there's a renewed focus on trade schools, which we might have lost over the last few generations.
5: I think there is a renewed focus on trade schools, and I think part of the issue is that families get so caught up in sending their kid to a tippy-top college and focus on highly selective schools. And I live in Westchester, where there are very strong public schools. And I would say probably over 95% of the kids from the public schools that we work with go to a four-year college. But there are students that we do run into when I do pro bono work who they should go to vocational school or perhaps start at a community college. And not every kid needs to attend a four-year school, especially if they don't have their paths. And we get a lot of questions for parents about, is it really worth it? Should my kid do these 4 years? And what will their path be? Their guarantees that they will get a job afterwards. So we right. really try to examine the percentages of students that move on to certain things. We're also seeing a renewed focus in the humanities, though, because of the onslaught of AI. And I think some families that used to believe in engineering and computer science majors are now thinking, maybe my kid would be better off in those traditional majors where they're really being taught to think and evaluate things critically and where reading and writing, like a human being, cannot be replaced by AI.
4: Right.
5: So that's something that we're seeing too.
4: A couple more minutes here with Beth Heller-Gellis. She is an expert in the field of college admissions, co-founder of Acceptance Ahead, and the author of Crazy for College. Has the college admissions process changed so much from the time where you and I might have been involved in it to today? I keep reading that maybe some schools aren't putting as much of an emphasis on the SAT or SAT or extracurriculars and things like that. Is it the same or have the priorities changed?
5: So it's a great question, and it's different for every school. I think from when we applied, it was pretty much you had to have good grades, great test scores, a handful of activities. You had to be a well-rounded student. The priorities now, particularly at the more selective schools, they no longer want well-rounded students. They're building well-rounded classes comprised of what I like to call angular students. They want to see kids go deep in 2, 3, sometimes even 4 interests. What parents get wrong is they think there's this right combination of interests and what kids should be doing, but it's really about kids remaining authentic and running with things that they love to do. So the kids that go deep and have meaningful interests in a few areas generally have the most self-confidence and the best narratives when it comes to applying to school. And some schools are still test optional, but in the last 2 years, and we're seeing schools even today, they're going back to requiring test scores. So since COVID, even though test optional policies expanded access and opened up pools to many different applicant pools,
4: right.
5: Now schools need to have some kind of benchmark because there's grade inflation at many high schools, and they need to have some kind of metric to evaluate these kids.
4: Sure. How do you balance that as an advisor? Because as a parent, I would think I've got a lot more experience. I'm waited a long time to have my kids, so I'm a little bit older. I might have a better idea at things that my child might excel in or might be interested in long term than my kid just coming out of high school not really knowing what they would want to do.
5: You know, we always tell parents that the best thing they could do is be supportive and not act like air traffic controllers.
4: Sure.
5: You want to be more
4: That's
5: like
4: fair.
5: A backseat person and
4: yeah.
5: realize that your kid is getting ready to leave the house, and you want to have them take ownership of choosing classes and summer plans. And you want to use the first year, possibly 2 years of high school, to encourage your kid to pursue what they're interested in. It could be anything. I love telling the story about a boy who we worked with a few years ago. The mom said to us, "All my kid ever does is walk the family dog." And I said to her, "What's wrong with that?" She said, "That's not going to get him into college." I said, "Well, what if he did something?" And to this mother's credit, she said to her kid, "Go do something with the dog." Could be anything. And the kid started walking the neighbor's dog, the next door neighbor's dog. He recruited a bunch of friends. To this boy's credit, he was a natural entrepreneur. In a month, he had developed a full-fledged dog walking business. He had over $1,000 in his Yankees cap, this is New York, on top of his desk, and it was a wonderful moment. So we encourage parents to let their kids remain authentic and do what they love to do. And the kids that do that, like I said earlier, really have the easiest time. And the name of the game is really be yourself, be authentic, and try not to engineer something just because you think it looks good on a college application. It doesn't work that way.
4: Be yourself, be authentic. So that leads me to things like essays and letters of recommendation, which, quite frankly, right. I've always thought were way oversold. But how important are those things, being authentic in your essay?
5: Yeah, that's
4: or in
5: a great
4: letters?
5: Question.
4: Yeah.
5: So. I'll speak to letters of recommendation first. Letters of recommendation will speak to a student's character, how they behave in a classroom. Sometimes we tell our students, don't worry about your grade. Like, if you're really working hard and you're showing a teacher that you're interested in this material, but you have a B, grit means a lot. We also tell kids not to worry if they don't have a wonderful relationship with one or two teachers, because there are so many public high schools where teachers really don't have the opportunity to get to know their students. So while they're weighed with a measure of substance, I don't think it's a make or break situation. I think it can only help the student. As far as the essays go, some parents come to us and think that's the magic bullet. If their kid has a mediocre transcript or not such remarkable test scores, well, maybe the essay is going to push them into a school, and it's the same thing. The essay can really only deepen or confirm a student's application, but it is a tricky part of the process because so many parents and their students think that they have to write something remarkable to impress an admissions officer, and here's the answer. They don't. Hmm. The essays that work best really reveal a decision that a student made, a mistake, a small moment in time. It could be anything. One time an admissions officer from McAllister told us that the very best essay she ever read was from a student who wrote, "What will happen when I'm gone and leave for college? Who will mow the lawn?" Mm. And it struck her that this was such a thoughtful young man. And so we really try to help kids not write an essay that sounds like a resume, but it's really like a story, one moment in their lives, something that's important to them, maybe an embarrassment, a mistake. We ask lots of questions to get at these moments of gold, but we also tell parents, like, just pay attention to what your kids are doing, and maybe if you see something that they've done, it could be a moment of growth or a failure. Have them write it down and come back to it, because it could turn into a beautiful story.
4: Wonderful, advice there. Couple final questions for you. Ed, is there a grade where a child or a parent should start thinking about college and where they might want to go and whittling down that list to, you know, a half a dozen or a dozen or whatever?
5: Great question. So I always say the best time to think about colleges is probably in the fall of junior year. You want to use 9th and 10th grade as times to explore, get your interests solidified. 10th grade is the sweet spot because you're already adjusted to high school. You want to focus on good grades. But in the beginning of 11th grade, you're starting to think about which activities really matter. And the year, a full year of 11th grade classes matters academically. Kids start taking their tests then. So I usually tell parents not to think about building that preliminary college list until they've had two sets of test scores, rather two quarters of grades and at least one set of test scores, even if it's a practice test. Mm-hmm. You don't want to rush this process. We've seen too many families show up in our office, the kid is in tears because the parents have traversed the country and taken their kid to 25 schools in 9th or 10th grade, and their academic profile in 11th grade doesn't match the dream schools that they have on their list. So we want to start this process when it's the right time for the student, and also when it's the right time for colleges to say, okay, now we can see who you are in 11th grade, and we know as advisors where you're charting towards. So we always say the list should be realistic. It should include reach schools, target schools, likely schools, a balanced list that really focuses on fit and not fantasy. Because like we were talking about earlier, the process has changed so much in the past few decades, mm-hmm. and the schools that we went to or we know about are far more competitive today. And I think when parents realize that, they become much more grounded and their expectations sort of take a big breath and everybody in the room can breathe and it's a better situation at home.
4: It's called Crazy for College by Beth Heller-Gellis, also co-founder of Acceptance Ahead. Beth, so appreciative for the information, the conversation. Best of luck with the book again, Crazy for College. Thanks so much.
5: Thanks again, Manny. This was fun. Thank you.
4: Just a reminder, if you have any questions or comments, you can follow me on Instagram at IOD Manny is my handle, at IOD MANNY. Did you know that melanoma is the deadliest form of skin cancer? This year, nearly a quarter of a million Americans will be diagnosed with melanoma. Thousands will die from it. Let's find out more about the disease and how it turns deadly with Dr. Mark Hurlburt from the Melanoma Research Alliance. Dr. Hurlburt, I appreciate the time.
6: Thank you so much, Manny. This is really an important topic, and appreciate you helping us get the word out.
4: Yeah, and thank you for the time. What exactly is melanoma, and how is it different than other skin cancers?
6: Yeah, so melanoma is a skin cancer. Most people, you can think of it as the dark mole, looks like a brown mole on your skin that changes over time and can become quite deadly. It's not always a brown mole. Sometimes melanoma can start as a little red blister or pimple that doesn't heal. But this year, 230,000 Americans will hear the words, you have melanoma, and have to make decisions about treatment. So I hope we can cover some topics about how you can prevent melanoma and reduce your risk. But that's essentially it. It's a type of skin cancer. The three big ones are basal cell carcinoma, squamous cell, and then melanoma. Melanoma is the most deadly because if it isn't caught early, then it can invade deeper into your skin, get into your bloodstream, and spread throughout your body. And melanoma can be quite deadly if it's not caught early.
4: The majority of melanoma cases tied to exposure to the sun?
6: Absolutely. So 95% of melanoma, 95% of skin cancers are tied to UV radiation, exposure from the sun, or another heavy risk factor is people that use tanning beds. So our advice at the Melanoma Research Alliance is to never intentionally expose your skin to the sun. It's okay to be outdoors and exercise, enjoy some time at the beach, but wear sunscreens. We can talk a little bit more about that, but sure. Wear sunscreens, wear UV protective clothing, hide under the umbrella for a little bit while you're at the beach. Never intentionally get a burn or a deep tan. That's a burn or a tan. That's your body's reaction to the UV radiation that you're getting.
4: What about those of us that maybe were teenagers and used to go to the beach a lot and hate putting on grease and sunblock when we were younger and now realize that that was a mistake? What risk level are we at, or can you tell?
6: Yeah, so, I'm one of those people, I'm from that generation in the 70s and 80s, we didn't know about sun safety. Yeah. Every severe sunburn you've had is a risk factor for melanoma. So, and it's cumulative over time. So if you had multiples of those, throughout your toddler, teenage, young adult years, then it does increase your risk. So you should just know your body. And we can touch on that a little bit more. But, it's never too late to start practicing sun safety, never too late to start wearing sunscreen, whether you're a teenager or whether you're in your 50s or 60s.
4: Why does melanoma still account for so many skin cancer deaths if it's not even the most common type of skin cancer?
6: Yeah, so melanoma, as compared to the other skin cancers, melanoma is the one that's most invasive. So if it gets too thick on your skin and isn't caught and removed, then it can invade into your circulation, and it quite frequently spreads to other parts of the body that are critical to your liver, to your lungs, to your brain. And that's when it becomes deadly, is when it spreads and metastasizes throughout the body.
4: Biggest misconception you think people have about melanoma or skin cancer in general?
6: Yeah, so I think that the key myth is that people think you don't need to practice sun safety. What we learned, we just had a large survey of 2,000 adults across the U.S., and what we found was many people believe it's a myth that you don't need to wear sunscreen except for in the summertime, that you don't need to wear sunscreen unless you're intentionally going out to the beach or the pool or the lake or the golf course. But you need to practice sun safety every day. So whether you're outdoors, exercising, enjoying recreation at the beach, at the pool, or sitting in an office right next to a bright window all day, or driving across the country in your car, you need to wear sunscreen and I personally like to use UV protective clothing. There's a lot of different brands and manufacturers. I have several of these like long sleeve polos. They have fabrics and these UV protective clothing that are specifically woven to help prevent UV radiation exposure.
4: It does feel like we talk about daily sunscreen much more often than we ever have. Do you think you're actually making progress and at the very least making people aware of the dangers of sun exposure and skin cancers along the line?
6: We are making progress. So in our survey, I'll just refer to some of that data. We found 80% of respondents, again, 2,000 adults, more than 80%, are aware of the damage the sun can do, that UV can do. But only about a third, 30%, are actively wearing sunscreen and practicing sun safety every day. So I think what's critical for your audience is you know, again, we recommend at the Melanoma Research Alliance, wear sunscreen every day. It's not something you can just do one and done. You have to reapply it throughout the day. So, but we recommend using a broad spectrum sunscreen. Broad spectrum means it prevents damage from UVA and UVB rays. And then we recommend a minimum of SPF 30 or higher. SPF stands for sun protective factor, but SPF 30 or higher, I'm a very fair skinned individual myself. So I personally use SPF 50 on my face, head and neck, ears, everything that's exposed to the sun daily. And then if I'm going out without a shirt or whatever to the beach or to take a jog or a walk, then I'll apply it, of course, all over my body. If you're using the spray on kind, you can't just spray it. You need to rub it in. But again, we recommend broad spectrum sunscreen as well as SPF 30 or higher. Again, I personally use SPF 50.
4: A couple more minutes here with Dr. Mark Hurlburt from the Melanoma Research Alliance. Are there any types of sunscreens that we should avoid?
6: No, all the sunscreens that are on the shelf at your local grocery store or pharmacy are in the U.S. are safe and effective. They're regulated by the U.S. Food and Drug Administration. They treat sunscreens at the FDA just like an over-the-counter drug. So anything that you can find, we recommend find one that you like and use that, you know, whether it's the mineral sunscreens, you know, the zinc oxide or those have zinc oxide, titanium dioxide. The mineral ones, you can think of the old white stuff we see on lifeguards' noses, right?
4: Yeah. So,
6: but there's many formulations today that don't leave that white cast on the zinc oxide, mineral oxide, mineral sunscreens. That really rub in really well, but find one that you like and that you'll use every day. We say make it a part of your daily routine. Use it, apply it in the morning, and then reapply it every 2 or 3 hours throughout the day. I think we should touch on what people should look for if they're concerned.
4: Yeah. I wanted to ask you about early detection. Obviously, is the key to survival, I would imagine. But how is melanoma usually detected on someone?
6: Yeah, so again, melanoma does usually start as a brown spot or a mole. And what's critical is we say two things. One, know your body, right? So know your own skin, know what freckles and moles and spots you have. And then what's critical is if things are evolving or changing over time, whether a current mole changes or whether you get a new spot that shows up, a new mole, a new spot that doesn't go away on its own, then bring that to the attention of your doctor. You could start at the urgent care clinic or your primary care doctor, and they can help decide if you need to be referred to a dermatologist, a specialist, and whether, you know, a biopsy or any further follow-up. But know your body, know what moles and spots you have, and then be particularly concerned if anything's changing and bring that to your doctor's attention.
4: Should people be getting yearly dermatological checkups, or is that something that only people like me of a certain age should be doing the older we get?
6: So we recommend that one, know your own body and check for your own body every month, right? Cool. So look for spots, look for things are changing. I try to do mine on the first of every month just so I don't forget. And then absolutely get skin checks when you get your annual physicals with your primary care doctor. And then for those that have had skin cancer or are at high risk, they have a lot of family history, they have a lot of sun exposure history, like perhaps you and I do, then absolutely get an annual skin check by a dermatologist. They have some specialized tools that can help assess which ones are concerning, which spots are concerning, which ones can just be followed and don't need to be don't need to be biopsied or removed.
4: Is there a familial component to skin cancers? Is it also genetic, not just determined by sun exposure?
6: Melanoma can be genetic, but that's a very small percentage of cases, only a few percentage of cases. 95% plus is just caused by UV damage. Again, sunburns over time in your life, and not even sunburns, just intense UV exposure over time and not practicing sun safety. Again, things we didn't know better in the 70s and 80s.
4: Sure. What is the ABCDE rule?
6: Yeah, so that's, again, know your body, know what spots you have on your body.
4: Oh, okay.
6: But A stands for asymmetrical. So is the mole or the spot on your body perfectly round? In that case, it's probably okay. If it's asymmetrical, get it looked at. B is for border. If the border is sort of jagged or, you know, not smooth, again, get that looked at. C is for color. So if it's a larger spot, is it all one color uniform, or is it like darker on one side, lighter on another part of it? If that's or does it change color? Then again, have your doctor look at it. D is for diameter. If it's a really large mole, greater than the size of a pencil eraser, you need to have it looked at. And then E is evolving. Again, is it changing over time? Is it evolving over time? Because what's critical is if things are changing, then that could be a sign of melanoma, could be a sign of skin cancer.
4: A few more minutes with Dr. Mark Hurlburt from the Melanoma Research Alliance. Is melanoma more prominent in certain age demographics, certain cultures?
6: Yeah, so everyone can get melanoma, any age, any race or ethnicity, anyone can get melanoma. We like to dispel that myth. Sometimes some of my friends that are heavily melanated, darker skin, think they can't get melanoma, but they can. Anyone can get melanoma. It does tend to skew towards older men and women, so in our 50s and 60s from, you know, like I said, sun exposure when we were younger and throughout our lifetime. But anyone can get melanoma. It's actually the most common cancer in young adult women between the ages of 25 and 30. Of course, when they get closer to their 40s, then breast cancer becomes the number one cancer in women. But melanoma is quite frequently found in young women. And so, again, any age can get it, any race, any ethnicity. For people with darker skin of color, so black, Latino, Asian populations, anyone with darker skin, but everyone should be aware there's a rare type of melanoma, what we call acral melanoma. And this is the one you probably heard Bob Marley had melanoma. His was this kind, acral. It occurs on the bottom of your foot or the palm of your hand or under your fingernail bed. So when I encourage people to know your body, know your spots, I mean your whole body. There are probably parts of your back that you can't see, so have a friend or family member look at your back. But I also mean look at your hands and feet, and make sure the dermatologist looks at your hands and feet.
4: More prevalent in certain regions, like, you know, the Sun Belt, places like that, where sun exposure is clearly higher than it might be somewhere up north?
6: It is more prevalent in Sun Belt regions. It is more prevalent in really fair-skinned individuals with red hair or blonde hair and light eyes. You know, it's just a risk factor because really fair-skinned people like myself, we're very fair, burn easily, don't have any sort of melanin naturally, or a very limited amount. But anyone can get it, but absolutely, especially people in the Sun Belt should be extra cautious, but everyone should know your body, know your spots, and practice sun safety every day.
4: We did talk about the importance, obviously, of early detection. What are treatments for melanoma like?
6: If it's caught early, it can just be removed surgically, and your doctor will just follow you to see if there's any issues that come back or reoccur. If it has spread deeper into your system, we've actually made great progress in the field of, if you have metastatic melanoma, there's been actually 19 new drugs approved by the U.S. FDA since 2011, more than 1 year. And these drugs, I won't go into all of them. There's too many to cover in this interview. But the key is that there's a whole new class of drugs called immunotherapy. So normally, if you think of cancer, right, you think of surgery, chemo, radiation.
4: Sure.
6: Well, the fourth pillar is these immune therapies, and there's a whole bunch of them out there approved by the FDA for melanoma. And these immune therapies are a game changer. They've actually turned metastatic melanoma from being very concerning and life threatening to more than half of people can now survive a metastatic melanoma diagnosis. But we have a long way to go. We need to cure the other half. So these immune therapies have been a game changer, but more work to do.
4: Where can our listeners go for more information on melanoma and skin cancer prevention?
6: Absolutely. So we encourage people to visit the Melanoma Research Alliance website. 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And if you are diagnosed, treatment and support options for you. 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
4: curemelanoma.org. He's been Dr. Mark Hurlburt, Melanoma Research Alliance. Truly appreciate it for the time and the information. Very important conversation, sir.
6: Thank you so much.
4: As always, I'd love a follow on Instagram, and I follow back. At IODManny is my handle, at IODManny. And that'll do it for another edition of iHeartRadio's Communities. I'm Manny Munoz. Until next time.
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8: Latest U.S. peace proposal, a surrender, and responding by making demands, including war reparations. It's not what the Trump administration was hoping for. President Trump reacting on Truth Social.
9: The president wrote, "I have just read the response from Iran's so-called representatives. I don't like it. Totally unacceptable. Thank you for your attention to this matter."
8: Fox's Alex Hogan. Passengers evacuated from the virus-infected cruise ship began flying home today aboard military and government planes. Fox's CB Cotton with the latest.
9: Global health leaders say some of the ship's passengers have already landed back in their home countries of Spain and France. We know a repatriation flight from the U.S. State Department is expected to arrive. So new video shows some of the first passengers stepping off the ship, all covered head to toe in protective gear. Small boats ferried the evacuees from the vessel to the shore, where Spanish authorities say an intense containment operation is in place to keep these passengers separated from the public. Around 150 people were still on board when the ship anchored this morning in Spain's Canary Islands. Spanish health officials said none were showing signs of the hantavirus, which are described as flu-like symptoms.
8: Health officials say the outbreak will not lead to another pandemic like the coronavirus. New York officials say the man accused of killing an elderly man by shoving him down a stairway at a subway station was released from a psychiatric evaluation just hours before that attack. Rommel Burke is charged with second-degree murder after surveillance video showed him pushing a 76-year-old man. Police sources say Burke had been arrested four times since February. Mayor Mamdani has called for an investigation. 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
8: The remains of a U.S. Army soldier who went missing during military exercises in Morocco a week ago have been recovered. He's identified as First Lieutenant Kendrick Lamont Key Jr., an Air Defense Artillery officer. A defense official says the search for the second missing soldier is ongoing. A person was killed as a Frontier Airlines flight took off Friday night. That person had hopped the fence at Denver International Airport and was fatally struck on the runway. Fox Business's Max Gordon with details.
12: Frontier Flight 4345 was taking off from Denver, bound for Los Angeles. Here's what one passenger says he saw and heard.
13: A loud boom first, and then the explosion happened, and then saw the flames come out, came right into the window, and just black smoke emanating and coming permeating throughout the whole cabin.
12: The pilots brought the plane to a stop. All 224 passengers and 7 crew members were evacuated. 12 people on the plane reported minor injuries, and 5 were transported to local hospitals. Airport officials say they checked the fence line after the incident, finding it intact, and they'll be conducting a perimeter security analysis in the coming days to see if any changes need to be made.
8: Now, officials say the person got over the fence and onto the runway in about 2 minutes. Gas prices continued to rise across the country, an increase of 41 cents over the last 2 weeks, to a new national average of $4.55 a gallon for regular. Industry analyst Trilby Lundberg of the Lundberg Survey says the conflict in the Middle East is not the only reason for rising prices.
14: It is extremely tight in the U.S. for supply, while demand is rising seasonally, as it always does. It won't be as robust as usual because people can't buy as much because of the high prices, but it will rise. It always rises in spring and summer.
8: Lundberg says this week's price is $1.53 higher than pre-war prices. I'm Kathleen Maloney. This is Fox News.
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15: Overnight cloudy skies, low 37. Monday, partly sunny, cool, shower and spots, breezy day, high 56. Monday night, partly cloudy, cold, and low again at 37. Partly sunny, a cool day on Tuesday, high 58. A few showers around on Wednesday, high 62. Rain Thursday, the high 52. From the Stella Roofing Weather Center, I'm Steve Williams.
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19: All right, the great American here, and may you and yours continue to have a great Mother's Day. There's nothing more important in a person's life than a good mother and hopefully a good father. And if you've not yet connected with your mother, you got about 2 hours remaining to get it done and to thank her. The essence of motherhood is essentially sacrifice, because you give up even part of your body so that someone else may live. And society and culture is diminishing the importance of carrying babies. You know, it's from my religion, Catholicism, teaches me from the Bible at the moment of conception begins human life until natural death. And a mother is the character that America needs more and more good mothers. It's much easier, I think, much easier to be a good mother, and so many bad fathers are out there. And in my case, I had a great mother and a lousy father, but for my mother, and she never weighed more than 92 pounds in her entire life. She was left at somewhat of a tender age with four young children, and a father that simply, for all kinds of reasons, left, and I didn't see him from the time I was 12 or 11 years old until he died. But my mother fought like a warrior Poe to keep us together at a time, shall we say, in which there wasn't a welfare system of any type. In the 1960s, it didn't exist. She relied upon St. Vincent de Paul to bring food. She worked out a circumstance with her sister and all of us. My mom, four kids, moved in with my auntie, Annette Arlinghouse, and we lived with her. She had a job at Procter & Gamble. We call it in Cincinnati Procter & God, able to support a little bit us. Then all of us got to work. My mother especially had not worked outside the home since she was married, and about 20 years intervened, and she said, I got to get it. And she essentially, my mom became a janitor, then eventually a waitress, a server, and went to work 6 days a week, sometimes seven. And she told each of us, we got to pull together in this thing, and we worked. So from the time I was, I don't know, 13 or 14 years old, the great American, I sold Bibles door to door. I sold knives door to door. I sold Christmas trees. I worked in a service station cleaning off windshields. You might recall, believe it or not, there was a time when a car pulled into a service station to get some gas, which was 29 cents a gallon, I might add. And there'd be two or three younger Americans coming out in order to or clean off your windshield, check your oil, open up the hood, get underneath, and see if you need some oil. And sometimes you got a little bit of a tip, sometimes you didn't. But it used to be, for the younger Americans, I said, imagine pulling into a Sunoco or an Esso, whatever, BP service station, and three guys come out to pump your gas for you, to wipe off your windshield, your back windows, and clean off your rearview mirror, and then open up the hood to determine what the levels of your fluids are. I was one of those guys, and I worked. And a mother, I had the best. She would go to Mass regularly, two or three times a week. She prayed the rosary every night to went to sleep. She prayed for us four, never for herself. And we lived with family members. And at some point, I got to be about 19 or 20 years old, and I was in college, and Mom said, don't you love that girl? She kind of encouraged me to get the hell out. Not because she hated me. She loved me, but I had to go. I simply had to go. I was a handful. Got married when I was 19 years old, and the rest is history. And she was incredible. And one of the great prides of my mother's life was listening to me on the radio. And she would take her transistor radio many years on 700 WLW. I was on at night because I practiced law during the day, was in the AG's office. So she would listen to me at night, and I put her to sleep. Hopefully tonight I'm not putting you to sleep, but that's a different issue. she lived a full life, almost 90 years old, died about 15 years ago. I miss her every day. At night when I say the Our Father, the Hail Mary, and the Glory Be, when you say Hail Mary, full of grace, I'm thinking about the Virgin Mary, of course, but I'm also thinking about my mother. Her name was Mary. And there's not a day goes by that I don't think of her in a positive way and what she had to do to keep the family together. At that point, there was a functioning orphanage system, and there was concerns that I found out later that she'd have to put us in an orphanage. And she said, under my dead body. And she worked out situations with family member, a living saint named Annette Arlinghouse, who was her sister, and we simply moved in with her, and the rest is history. So you know what I'm talking about. There's a lot more good mothers than there are good fathers. Being a father is easy. In fact, it's fun. Being a dad is something different. And so a good mother will give up her life. She'll stay with you when it's difficult, believing in you and loving you until she's exhausted. The kind of love that she caused to happen in me burns even today. And so I'm sure at this point late on Mother's Day, all your celebration is gone. But understand, especially I'd like to address this to the women. I don't think men have babies, despite the protestations of the radical left. I think only women have babies. I might be wrong about that. Maybe at some point I'm going to have a baby, but maybe not. You have to believe in insanity to believe that. And if you have a child, if you get pregnant in difficult circumstances, so many millions of us have gone through difficult circumstances. But a mother with love, understand, you have growing inside your womb a human life. From the day of conception till natural death, that is a human being. It is a soul. And if you don't think abortion is ugly, listen to some of the comments I've seen recently by one of my favorite U.S. Representatives, Gill, of the state of Texas, that describes what an abortion is. And there's specific political reasons why Planned Parenthood erects most of their facilities in the black community, because that is what their founder wanted, was to kill as many black babies as possible. So the founder of Planned Parenthood put their abortion clinics mainly in black areas. Hopefully at some point there'll be a renaissance of black morality and black ethics, understanding there's a reason Planned Parenthood is largely in the black community, because the founder of Planned Parenthood wanted to kill as many innocent little black babies as possible. And as a great American, I will fight like a warrior poet to have as many black babies born as is possible. Every baby needs an opportunity to live their life. So thank God I had a good mother, and I pray to God you had one also. Happy Mother's Day to all the mothers out there and all the future mothers. It is sacrifice to be a good mother. It is hard. It is difficult. But at the end of the day, it is extremely rewarding. Hope you had a good afternoon, morning, as I had with my family, with several mothers at the table, and it was fabulous. There's millions out there, but I've never met a bad mother. And I'm sure there are some. God knows there's some. And I just pray to God that each of you had a mother just like mine. Let's turn the page. I'm getting a little misty. Let's turn the page. Secondly, I've received word from the White House that sometime Monday, Tuesday, or Wednesday, there's going to be a change and the idea of the cost of federal taxes when it comes to gasoline purchases. The federal gas tax per gallon is 18.4 cents, and diesel is 24. In California, for example, in addition to 18.4 cents a gallon, California is 61.2 cents. That means if you're in California, about 90 cents of every dollar goes to taxes. In fact, the one entity that profits most from gasoline is state and federal government. It's not the oil companies. On average, they make less than 2 cents of a dollar sales in profit. Much like Kroger, for example, makes less than 1 cent. Walgreens, chased out of many urban communities, makes under 1% per dollar profit. And if a lot of thievery is taking place, guess what? They have to leave. That's called racism. That's called capitalism. You can't operate a store that's going to lose millions of dollars. So Ohio is 38.5. That means in Ohio, when you get a gallon of gas, it's approximately 57 cents goes to the government. Tennessee is 27 cents plus the Fed of 18. That's what, 45? Illinois is almost 50 cents a gallon, of course. So in Illinois, you pay about 80 cents of every gallon you buy goes to the state or federal government. Texas is 20 cents a gallon. Florida is 40 cents a gallon. New York is 18 cents a gallon. And I'm told there's going to be a move in the next day or two to do one of two things. One is to have a moratorium on the federal gas tax, which would be 18.4 cents per gallon. So I've got 20 gallons. What'd that be? About $3.60, my quick Deer Park math tells me, which is something. The other idea, which is a good one, which is to embargo oil so that it cannot, no oil from Central or South or North America can be traded to the Middle East or to China. Now, this happened in 1973. The president at that time, Richard Milhouse Nixon, embargoed all oil. And so Donald Trump could say that all the refineries and all the oil, Venezuela and America, stays within our hemisphere and cannot be shipped overseas anywhere. Now, that's going to hurt California because California gets most of its oil imported because they've decimated and destroyed energy production in the state of California, along with a bunch of other stuff, by the way. And so that's a positive. I like it. And we'll see what happens with it. You also know, if you pay attention to the media, for the last 2 or 3 days, the Trumpster's been waiting for a response from Iran. And the response came, and Donald Trump has said it is totally unacceptable. It's not going to fly at all. Trump said the Iran proposal is totally unacceptable. And at this point, I listened to Benjamin Netanyahu this evening on 60 Minutes. Likely something's going to start Monday, Tuesday, or Wednesday. He's been saying, you got to do this. Too many red lines have been crossed by Iran. And at some point, there has to be a response. And Trumpster says that through Pakistan mediators, that Iran failed to address any of the concerns put forth. And it's time to quit talking and start walking. And at some point, we are going to have to reduce Iran to years and years to come back if they refuse to give up. I got a guest coming on later that wrote a column, which I found very interesting. The Revolutionary Guard in Iran believes that there's an imam called the 12th Imam who is waiting in a cave somewhere in Ohm, O-H-M, Ohm, waiting for Armageddon. And so this large group of believers in the Revolutionary Guard in Iran want to bring about the end of the world, because that's the way they get to heaven with those 72 virgins. I'm not kidding about this. They believe this imam is in a cave in Ohm, and when the final conflict of

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0: Now I'll get to your calls, but the one quick note, Senator Mark Kelly of Arizona, despicable human being, said this morning on Face the Nation after a classified briefing by the Pentagon about Senator Mark Kelly says it is, quote, shockingly how deep we've gone into these magazines. He said the Tomahawks and other more advanced of our munitions, the SM-3, the THAAD, the Patriot rounds, interceptor rounds to defend more, is shockingly low. And this is a senator who served in the military, comes out of a classified briefing in the Pentagon telling the nation's enemies, we don't have the bullets to fire anymore. He said, actually, it's been detailed by us through classified briefings that our magazine stocks are exceedingly low. And it'll take months or years to fill them back up. And so, once again, if you're Iran or some other nation that wishes us ill, how wise is it for a military man retired in the United States Senate receiving classified briefings coming out giving aid and comfort to the nation's enemies? Is that good for Senator Mark Kelly? And, of course, Pete Hegseth responded tonight, taking him apart. Well, thank God China doesn't watch CBS News. After hearing the Pentagon classified briefings, Senator Mark Kelly says he's shocking how deep we've gone into these magazine stockpiles. They're extremely low. The problem is this gives aid and comfort to the enemies of this country, especially Iran, thinking, well, let's maintain the status quo and just keep talking because Senator Kelly says Iran's going to win the war. Unbelievable. Your calls are next. 866-647-7337. With leaders like this, we don't need any of the nation's enemies when Senator Mark Kelly is giving Iran comfort and aid. Bill Cunningham with you every Sunday night.

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3: He said, I just read the response from Iran's so-called representatives. I don't like it. Totally unacceptable. Thank you for your attention to this matter. Iranian state media announced that Iran had sent its response through a Pakistani mediator. Amid efforts to secure a deal, Secretary of State Marco Rubio and presidential envoy Steve Witkoff met with Qatar's prime minister and the foreign affairs minister, and that meeting taking place in Miami. The ongoing war will likely loom over conversations that will take place during President Trump's visit to China this upcoming week.
4: Iranian state TV says Tehran rejected the U.S. plan as surrender, demanding war reparations, an end to sanctions, and the release of frozen Iranian assets. The last Americans on the Hantavirus-affected cruise ship are on their way back to the U.S.
5: As of this afternoon, Spain's health minister said 94 of the ship's roughly 150 passengers are now off the ship. Video captured some of the first evacuations, showing people wearing personal protective equipment from head to toe. Small boats took these passengers to the shore, where Spanish officials said a strict process kept the evacuees away from the public. Health officials said none of the passengers were showing symptoms of the flu-like hantavirus, but the French prime minister said one of France's repatriated citizens develop symptoms on a flight home.
4: Fox's CB Cotton. The 17 U.S. citizens from the U.S. and a British national are on a U.S. chartered flight to Nebraska for screening. 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
8: Fox News.
4: Well, a person killed after a Frontier Airlines flight took off on Friday night. The person had hopped the fence at Denver International and died after being struck on the runway. Fox Business's Max Gordon with more.
9: Frontier Flight 4345 was taking off from Denver, bound for Los Angeles. Here's what one passenger says he saw and heard.
10: A loud boom first, and then the explosion happened, and then saw the flames come out, came right into the window, and just black smoke emanating and coming permeating throughout the whole cabin.
9: After the pilots brought the plane to a stop, all 224 passengers and 7 crew members were evacuated. 12 people on the plane reported minor injuries, and 5 were transported to local hospitals. Airport officials say they checked the fence line after the incident, finding it intact, and they'll be conducting a perimeter security analysis in the coming days to see if any changes need to be made.
4: An official say the person got over the fence and onto the runway in about 2 minutes. That person has not yet been identified. The Virginia Supreme Court Friday striking down a redistricting plan that was designed to help Democrats gain 4 House seats. Republican Congressman Richard Hudson of North Carolina praising the ruling, telling Fox.
11: This unconstitutional power grab that the politicians in Virginia attempted, the court blocked it.
8: and the people are the real winners.
4: State Democrats say that they would appeal the ruling. Virginia residents had already voted to approve the new congressional maps. Abe Foxman, who was a forceful advocate for American Jews as national director of the Anti-Defamation League for nearly three decades, has died, the ADL saying Sunday. He was 86 years old. And nearly 200,000 people in Southern California feeling shaking this weekend as more than 350 earthquakes rattled the Imperial County desert over the weekend near the Mexico border. The strongest hit Saturday is a magnitude 4.7. No fatalities or serious damage was reported. I'm Ted Lindner. This is Fox News.
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13: Overnight cloudy skies, low 37. Monday, partly sunny, cool, shower and spots, breezy day, high 56. Monday night, partly cloudy, cold, and low again at 37. Partly sunny, a cool day on Tuesday, high 58. A few showers around on Wednesday, high 62. Rain Thursday, high 52. From the Stellar Roofing Weather Center, I'm Steve Williams.
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9: Hi, Billy Cunningham, the Great American. I've been texting with a friend of mine from Kentucky. I like to know how Kentucky is a thoroughly red, red, red Trump state. You have Thomas Massie in Kentucky. You got Rand Paul in Kentucky. You got Mitch McConnell in Kentucky. You got Governor Beshear, a Democrat, in Kentucky. There's probably not a congressional delegation more anti-Trump than one of the reddest states in America, Kentucky. And by the way, gerrymandering has been around for 200 years and will be around for another 200 years. When the Democrats do it, no problem at all. None. So, over the last two cycles, Massachusetts, 38% vote for Trump. How many Republican congressmen or senators? Zero. Connecticut, 42% for Trump. Republican congressmen, zero. Senators, zero. The state of Maine, 46% Republican. How many seats in the Congress from Maine? Zero. How about New Mexico? 46% Republican votes, but no seats in Congress. New Hampshire, 48%, no seats in Congress for the Republicans. Rhode Island, 42% Republican, no seats in the Congress. Vermont, 32% Republican, no seats in the Congress. Hawaii, 37% Republican, no seats in the Congress. Delaware, 42% Republican, no seats in the Congress. Does Margaret Brennan or CNN care about that? In Illinois, 17 congressional seats, 15 Democrats when 45% voted for Trump. Two of the 17 in Illinois. Do they care about this at all? This is all propaganda. The Democrats have perfected the gerrymandering game, and now the Republicans are late to the game, but the Democrats started it by having all these states have no Republican representation in Congress. None. That's 35 Democratic seats secured. Unbelievable. Let's continue. Nick Berg, put a call into him. He's an expert on Iran and the 12th imam emerging from that cave. Also later on is Leland Vittert of News Nation. Bill Cunningham, the Great American, with you and all great Americans. Guess what? Every Sunday night.

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1: 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The winning will continue.
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2: News. I'm Sue Gussman. 17 Americans who were stranded on a cruise ship infected with the hantavirus are finally heading home.
3: The CDC said it sent response teams to screen the passengers returning to the States who are now en route to the Air Force Base in Omaha, Nebraska. They'll be taken to the National Quarantine Unit at the University of Nebraska.
2: Mississippi Cotton officials say one person is showing mild symptoms of the virus. Another has tested positive. President Trump rejecting Iran's response to the latest U.S. peace proposal.
4: The administration saying it's not at all what they had hoped for. The president wrote, "I have just read the response from Iran's so-called representatives. I don't like it. Totally unacceptable."
2: Fox's Alex Hogan, Iran state media, saying the U.S. proposal amounted to surrender, the country instead making demands, including war reparations. 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
6: Overnight cloudy skies, low 37. Monday, partly sunny, cool, shower and spots, breezy day, high 56. Monday night, partly cloudy, cold, and the low again at 37. Partly sunny, a cool day on Tuesday, high 58. A few showers around on Wednesday, high 62. Rain Thursday, high 52. From the Stellar Roofing Weather Center, I'm Steve Williams.
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0: Hello, I'm Robert Smigel. I did lots of things. Cartoons on SNL, Conan stuff, Triumph the Insult comic dogs, some movies. 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
11: In downtown Syracuse, 37 degrees. At 5 o'clock, Guy Perry V. These are the top stories. A man who shot at police arraigned on attempted murder charges. Lane closures for paving work this week and opting into school choice. Details are ahead. First, a check of traffic and weather together on the 10s.
12: From the Price Chopper Market 32 Traffic Center. Clear roads for the most part heading out this morning. Traffic looks good through downtown. 690, 81 interchanges moving right up to speed for you. Ullman Street between Van Buren and East Taylor closed to all traffic. Van Buren Street between Ullman and Henry remains closed. Next update in 10 minutes. Now in the 570 WSYR Weather Center. Here's meteorologist Jason Caterina.
13: Partly sunny and cool today with a shower in spots. Breezy this afternoon, the high 54. Partly cloudy, cold tonight. Protect any outdoor plants from potential frost with the low down to 34. Partly sunny, still cool on Tuesday with a high of 58.
14: The passengers back home in the U.S. I'm Ted Lindner. This is a Fox News alert. 17 American passengers from the cruise ship hit by the hantavirus outbreak have now arrived home. HHS says one of them showing mild symptoms, while a second American tested positive but has no symptoms. Fox's Jonathan Savage with the latest for us this morning.
15: A French woman evacuated from the cruise ship hit by hantavirus is in the hospital, her health worsening, and tests confirm she has contracted the respiratory disease. Three passengers on the MV Hondius have died as a result of hantavirus. Several others were also infected, including one of the 17 Americans evacuated over the weekend and flown to Nebraska. The U.S. citizen currently has no symptoms. The ship's docked in the Spanish island of Tenerife. Passengers were escorted to shore by staff in full body protective gear and breathing masks. The World Health Organization says the risk to public health is low. Jonathan Savage, Fox News.
14: The 17 U.S. citizens and a British national are now in Nebraska for screening. After President Trump blasted Tehran for rejecting the latest U.S. peace offer on Sunday, Americans may be about to get a jolt at the gas pump. GasBuddy.com petroleum analyst Patrick DeHaan says prices may be about to rise in the coming days. He's also concerned about prices surging for truckers in the Midwest.
16: Diesel prices in some areas of the Great Lakes now well beyond the $6 a gallon mark. In fact, some stations now in areas of the Great Lakes, including Michigan, Indiana, Ohio, Illinois, and Wisconsin, are pushing closer to $7 for a gallon of diesel. Certainly, that is going to be very impactful the longer it sticks around.
14: AAA says the average cost of a gallon of diesel in California now at $7.46. And President Trump and Chinese President Xi are set to meet in Beijing this week. Summit marks the first visit to China by a sitting U.S. president since Trump's visit in 2017. 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
11: WSYR News Time is 5:03. The man accused of shooting multiple officers has been arraigned and remains in jail this morning. Syracuse police say Rodney Vanderpool opened fire at the Pioneer Homes on Saturday, striking two officers and injuring a third. Officers responded to the scene after receiving reports of a man with a machete. Vanderpool was taken into custody after an hours-long standoff. His attorney says Vanderpool suffers from mental health issues. The officers are expected to be okay. There will be lane closures this week as part of the I-81 Viaduct project. State DOT says 481 southbound between exit 88 and the 690 eastbound ramp will be closed to traffic. They'll be doing some paving work. There's a report that Governor Kathy Hochul is looking to opt New York into the Trump administration's school choice initiative.
17: Hochul reportedly made the announcement at a private gathering with an organization that supports Jewish religious education. The program will provide a dollar-for-dollar tax credit of up to $1,700 for private donations to scholarship-granting organizations starting next year. Those organizations will provide school choice scholarships to families. 29 other states are opting in. All but one have Republican governors. Todd Halliday, News Radio 570 WSYR.
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18: Well, it's cold this morning. There could be frost in a couple of spots. We're definitely going to see a frost or a hard freeze tonight over much of central New York. We'll check traffic and weather together on the 10s, get an update on this cold forecast here in just a couple of minutes. Well, tensions in the Middle East are creating uncertainty in the energy market, causing gas and oil prices to skyrocket worldwide. This comes as China's imports fell last month due to the closure of the Strait of Hormuz. Mike Waltz, U.S. Ambassador to the United Nations on Fox News Sunday.
19: The blockade is stopping all shipping coming out, including of Iran's illegal oil that China was purchasing. You also saw sanctions on a number of Chinese refineries coming from Secretary Bessent and the Treasury Department.
18: All right, let's bring in our national correspondent, Rory O'Neill. Rory, for those of us that have kind of been off the grid over the weekend, what's the latest with the war in Iran?
20: Well, Dave, good morning. I thought this was a taped episode. Did you say it's going to freeze tonight?
18: Yeah. Yes.
20: Wow.
18: I checked it twice.
20: Wow. Okay. Yeah, it's going to be 90 plus today. Anyway, we've got the response now from the U.S. government to that peace plan that was floated late last week. Iran finally responded yesterday. We thought we were going to get a response from them on Friday. But instead, they essentially said that they'll agree to a new peace deal if they get control and sovereignty over the Strait of Hormuz, something they didn't have before this whole conflict began. President Trump has apparently called this totally unacceptable and is rejecting their response. So it seems that we have not made a lot of progress on this front over the weekend.
18: There's another war that's trending. In fact, Vladimir Putin says this war with the Ukraine could be coming to an end.
20: Yeah, that's the quote, coming to an end after 4 years. President Putin, speaking to reporters over the weekend, saying that, quote, the matter is coming to an end, and said he was open to discussions about fresh European security arrangements going forward. So That's a significant change of attitude and concession from the Russian leader. They did have a brief ceasefire over the weekend to mark the May 9th holiday when Russia defeated the Nazi forces. But other than that, we hadn't been paying attention to this war too much over the past 2 months.
18: All right, I want to switch gears here. I see violent crime is plunging in the nation's largest cities.
20: Oh, finally, I get to talk about some good news. According to the police chiefs, the major cities chiefs association, they reported a significant drop-off in all kinds of violent crime. Overall, homicides dropping 17%, robberies down 20%, rapes and aggravated assaults also down significantly. Now, we're comparing the first quarter of 2026 to the first quarter of 2025. Places like Baltimore County, down 83%. Suffolk County, New York, down 72%. Omaha, down 71%. Lots of different reasons are being cited, but I think everyone's celebrating the results.
18: Yeah, you mentioned temperatures in the 90s. Let's just clarify. You're in Central Florida, so I don't want to get people too concerned about a heat wave here.
20: That's true. And We are starting the summer grind.
18: Yeah, I didn't have frost in my windshield this morning, but a number of places around town, got a little frost, but it's definitely going to freeze tonight, that's for sure. So
20: that's crazy. Let me just check the date again. May 11th.
18: Yeah.
20: All right.
18: Well, you know, the rule here in Central New York is you don't plant anything in the garden until Mother's Day, so... We're close.
20: That's not a bad rule of thumb, though.
18: Yeah.
20: A little brown on the edge this year.
18: I was looking at the long-range forecast, and I think by next Monday we might hit 80, so...
20: We've got the Everglades are on fire. We're going to start hearing more about that story because it's good video, so TV will show more. But the Everglades are burning, and May 15th is typically the start of the rainy season.
18: Wow.
20: We're on the coast.
18: All right. Thank you, Rory. Great job as always. That's our national correspondent, Rory O'Neill. It's 5:09. We will check traffic and weather together on the 10s next.
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12: From the Price Chopper Market 32 Traffic Center, roads are clear for the most part heading out this morning. Traffic looks good through downtown, still light, 690, 81 interchanges, moving up to speed for you. Lodi Street between Canal and Burnett, still closed to all traffic. Court Street, Gannett Drive to Sunset Avenue is closed. Next update in 10 minutes on Syracuse's breaking news, weather, and traffic station, News Radio 570 WSYR.
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13: Partly sunny and cool today, but a shower in spots. Breezy this afternoon. The high 54. Partly sunny and cold tonight. Protect any outdoor plants from potential frost with the low down to 34. Partly sunny, still cool Tuesday with the high of 58. And Wednesday, breezy with on and off rain and drizzle, but a little milder, the high up to 62 Wednesday. From the Stella Roofing Weather Center, I'm meteorologist Jason Caterina.
1: It's a cool 37 degrees here in downtown Syracuse at News Radio 570 WSYR.
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18: It's 5:15 here at News Radio 570 WSYR. Dave Allen on Syracuse's Morning News. Well, the man accused of shooting three members of the Syracuse Police Department appeared in court yesterday morning. He was formally charged with attempted murder of each officer. Here's how everything unfolded on Saturday. This is Syracuse Police Chief Mark Russin.
26: There was a call for a menacing complaint. Ultimately, that transitioned to a individual cutting his dog with a machete. He became retreated and barricaded into one of the apartments down on the south side, set up a perimeter, and a search warrant was drafted to take him into custody. As the officers were executing the search warrant, he discharged multiple rounds at the officers, striking at least two of them, but we have three total officers that are injured. They're in stable condition. Most of the injuries are to their arms, to their hands, but they are in stable condition, and they're with their families right now. So the officers are okay. The tactical team started to become involved. Syracuse Police Department, SWAT team, the Onondaga County Sheriff's Office, SWAT team, New York State Police SWORT, the FBI, SWAT team, all became involved in this. During this second half of the investigation, a lot of partnering agencies, SFD, AMR, Onondaga County Emergency Management, all got together and started to work the problem. We've got some great tactical commanders that were working in the command post to evacuate civilians, evacuate officers that ultimately were stuck in a position that they couldn't get out of safely. So they did a great job working the problem and getting people out safely. Approximately 3:15 p.m., an individual that we believe is the suspect in the shooting incident came out of the building without incident and was taken into custody.
18: That's Syracuse Police Chief Mark Russin. We'll have more on the story throughout the morning here on Syracuse's Morning News. Well, job creation was much stronger than expected last month.
0: There were about twice as many jobs created in April as economists were predicting. The April employment report found 115,000 new positions, with the unemployment rate, as expected, remaining at 4.3%. Economists were predicting just 50 to 62,000 jobs. However, payroll processing company ADP's job growth came in stronger than forecast for April at 109,000. February and March job growth was revised lower to 16,000 fewer jobs than previously reported. Ginny Cosola, Fox News.
18: Well, the opening bell rings this morning after stocks closed higher on Friday. Reaction from National Economic Council Director Kevin Hassett on Sunday Morning Futures.
6: Right, there's a huge difference between what we're seeing in the market right now and what we saw back in the 90s, remember when they called it the dot-com bubble. What's happening is that AI is being folded into the operations of so many companies that they're seeing their profitability and their revenues and even their employment skyrocket. And so we've had a couple of quarters in a row where earnings surprise on the upside more than they ever have. And that's why equity markets are going up, is because in the end, it's the earnings that describe what the price should be. And there's an earnings boom going on. This is something unlike anything we've ever seen.
18: That's Kevin Hassett on Sunday Morning Futures. More money news from Bloomberg coming up here in just about 1 minute. It looks like the public's going wild after the Pentagon launched a massive digital archive of unidentified anomalous phenomena by order of President Trump.
11: The UAP archives filled with documents and film clips, some dating back to the 1940s, with reports of objects around the world performing apparently impossible aerial maneuvers. It includes materials from Sweden and the Netherlands, when officials suggested sightings did not originate from any known culture on Earth. Republican Congresswoman Anna Paulina Luna of the Task Force on the Declassification of Federal Secrets tells Fox a lot of material is redacted, but
15: this Thursday we will obtain these 40-plus documents by name that we at the Task Force have been specifically requesting.
11: The Pentagon says the archives got 340 million hits in the first 12 hours it was available. Jill Nato, Fox News.
18: 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Reaction from a listener using the red talkback mic of the iHeartRadio app.
16: Hey, it's Dave from Syracuse, New York. Regarding the UFO files, if there's no little green men in the files and it's just things going on in our skies, I think we still should be concerned about it, because if there are unknown things happening in the atmosphere, I'd like to know what they are so we can either worry about it, defend against it, or go on with our lives with peace of mind. So I think it's still important.
18: 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News Radio 570 WSYR. Busy Monday morning. Let's get some money news. Here's Courtney Donahoe.
17: This is a Bloomberg Money Minute. While most airlines are cutting flights, Frontier is adding more seats around the country. The carrier is taking the market share left on the table after Spirit went out of business. According to Cirium, Frontier has added 3 million seats in the last week to its schedule between June and September. The labor picture in the U.S. is still strong in the face of the energy shock from the Iran war. The April jobs report on Friday showed employers added 115,000 jobs last month. That sent the S&P 500 to its sixth straight weekly gain. This morning, traders are watching every headline out of the Middle East. S&P and Dow futures are little changed. Meantime, summer driving season is right around the corner, and J.P. Morgan says gas prices have a good chance of hitting $5 a gallon. They say that refiners are prioritizing jet fuel at the expense of other products, such as gasoline and diesel. Gas prices have jumped more than $1.50 since the start of the war. Courtney Donahoe, Bloomberg Radio.
18: 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Let's check traffic and weather together on the 10s. Here's Kathy Denman.
12: From the Price Chopper Market 32 Traffic Center. Clear roads for the most part heading out this morning. Traffic looks good through downtown, 690-81. Interchanges moving up to speed for you. No problems at any of your downtown exits. 690 West from Midler Avenue to North Townsend Street. Still have alternating lane closures. Next update in 10 minutes. On Syracuse's breaking news, weather, and traffic station, News Radio 570 WSYR.
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19: Partly sunny and cool today, but a shower in spots. Breezy this afternoon, the high 54. Partly sunny and cold tonight. Protect any outdoor plants from potential frost with the low down to 34. Partly sunny, still cool to

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5: Weekend box office. The Anne Hathaway and Meryl Streep-led sequel took in $43 million over the weekend, earning just under $300 million in its 2 weeks at the worldwide box office. Mortal Kombat 2 came in a close second at $40 million domestically, with Michael still going strong in third place at just over $46 million. The grand opening of a business owned by Snoop Dogg has been postponed due to safety concerns.
6: The cannabis retail store in Long Beach is called SWED for Smoke Weed Every Day. The decision follows a deadly shooting last Friday at the grand opening of Marathon Burger, a franchise connected with late rapper Nipsey Hussle. One person was killed and two others were injured. Snoop Dogg was supposed to be honored with a proclamation from the city of Long Beach and receive a city certificate during the ribbon-cutting ceremony. A new grand opening date has not been announced. I'm Lisa Taylor.
5: A new documentary about Oasis's 2025 reunion tour is set to arrive in select theaters and on IMAX later this year. The documentary gives fans an intimate look at Noel and Liam Gallagher launching their Oasis Live 25 tour. The untitled Oasis documentary will be in select theaters on September 11th. And that's entertainment. I'm Daria Albinger.
7: It's 525 at News Radio 570 WSYR. Let's get to sports now. With sports at 25 and 55 in for John DiTullio this morning, here's Rhonda Moss.
8: Victor Wembanyama tossed in the first half after intentionally elbowing Naz Reid in the face as the Timberwolves rally beat the Spurs 114-109 to even the West semis at 2. Anthony Edwards scored 16 of his 36 in the fourth quarter. Says it's easy to have success when he's surrounded by the right people.
9: The people around me, man, they're not just like yes men. It's not a bunch of people that are just willing to do anything you say. These people really want to see me succeed. They don't let me take a day off. They stay on me. So I appreciate everybody that's in my circle, but that's enough about me.
8: The Knicks tied an NBA postseason record with 25 threes, destroy the Sixers 144-114 to complete the four-game sweep and advance to the Eastern Conference Finals. Wizards won the draft lottery, will pick first in next month's draft. Stanley Cup playoffs, Canadians crush the Sabres 6-3, take a 2-1 lead in their second-round series. Ducks skate past the Golden Knights 4-3 to even the series at 2. That's sports. I'm Rhonda Moss.
7: All right. Thanks, Rhonda. Great job. Well, closer to home, NASCAR racing at Watkins Glen in May for the first time. Next year, it'll be part of the playoffs in September.
10: NASCAR's road course races have become very predictable.
11: Checkered flag. Shane Van Gisbergen is the master of NASCAR road racing.
10: Courtesy FS1, Van Gisbergen took the checkered flag for the seventh time in his career, all on road courses since 2023. He beat second place Michael McDowell by more than 7 seconds. Ty Gibbs was third. SVG now ranks third all-time in road course wins behind Jeff Gordon and Tony Stewart. The top of the points race remains the same. Tyler Reddick, Denny Hamlin, and Chase Elliott running 1-2-3. I'm Tim McMaster, Fox News.
7: Well, heads up, Apple devices could once again have Intel inside.
12: Apple famously began designing and building their own processor chips to be used in both their computers and smartphones under the brand Apple Silicon, so that it could end a worry about supply chain matters while using a processor specifically designed for their devices. But now the Wall Street Journal says Apple will once again work with Intel, a company now 10% owned by U.S. taxpayers. It's believed Intel could be producing Apple-designed chips for them. Apple had been relying on Taiwan's semiconductor for those. Eben Brown, Fox News.
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13: At 5:30, 37 degrees in downtown Syracuse. Hi, Barry V. These are the top stories. Three officers recovering after weekend shootings. Explicit AI in Fayetteville, Manlius. And the transfer station closing today. Details ahead. First, a check of traffic and weather together on the 10s.
14: From the Price Chopper Market 32 Traffic Center. Clear roads heading out this morning. Traffic looks good through downtown. Still light. 690, 81 interchanges. Moving right up to speed for you. No problems at any of your downtown exits. 690 West, Midler to Teal, right lane closed. Teal to Townsend, left lane closed through there. Next update in 10 minutes. Now in the 570 WSYR Weather Center. Here's meteorologist Jason Caterina.
15: Partly sunny and cool today with a shower in spots. Breezy this afternoon, the high 54. Partly cloudy, cold tonight. Protect any outdoor plants from potential frost with the low down to 34. Partly sunny, still cool on Tuesday with a high of 58.
16: This is a Fox News alert. I'm Sue Guzman. 17 Americans who were stranded on a cruise ship infected with the hantavirus have arrived back in the U.S. Details from Fox's Marianne Rafferty.
17: The patients will be monitored by a CDC team and quarantined for several weeks. Another passenger was said to be developing symptoms on their way home to France.
16: The plane arriving in Nebraska as the evacuees will undergo specialized treatment at the University of Nebraska Medical Center in Omaha. President Trump rejecting Iran's response to the latest U.S. peace proposal.
18: The administration saying it's not at all what they had hoped for. The president wrote, "I have just read the response from Iran's so-called representatives. I don't like it. Totally unacceptable."
16: Fox's Alex Hogan, Iran state media, saying the U.S. proposal amounted to surrender. 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
13: WSYR News Time is 5:33. The man accused of firing at officers charged with attempted murder and remains in jail this morning.
19: Syracuse police say Rodney Vanderpool opened fire at the Pioneer Home Saturday, striking two officers and injuring a third. Officers responded to the scene after receiving reports of a man with a machete. Vanderpool was taken into custody after an hours-long standoff, and his attorney claims Vanderpool suffers from mental health issues. The injured officers are expected to be okay. Joel Askey, News Radio 570 WSYR.
13: The Fayetteville-Manlius School District is alerting parents about the sharing of an explicit AI-generated image. The superintendent says the image was created and shared in the school community, but the incident happened off the district property and outside school hours. It's recommended that parents speak to their children about the seriousness of creating AI images. Oswego County Solid Waste Department alerting residents about the closing of the transfer station.
0: They say the Hastings Transfer Station on Route 11 will temporarily close starting today to begin repairs of the trash compactor in its main building. They will also do maintenance on the recycling compactor, which has been doing double duty. While the station is closed, the Bristol Hill and Pulaski Transfer Stations are adding days and personnel to their schedules. Dave Smith, News Radio 570 WSYR.
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1: Well, it's a cold Monday morning. We've got clear skies, beautiful sunrise happening here in about 10 minutes. Frost and a few windshields around central New York this morning. That's nothing. It looks like we're all going to see either a frost or a hard freeze tonight. We'll check traffic and weather together on the 10th. Get an update on the forecast here in just a couple of minutes. Well, President Trump is calling Iran's response to the American proposal to end the war totally unacceptable.
2: Iranian state television says that Tehran rejected the U.S. proposal, amounting it to surrender. They insisted instead on war reparations by the U.S., full Iranian sovereignty over the Strait of Hormuz, and an end to sanctions. Trump has drawn a hard line on the Iranian nuclear program. He has threatened to resume bombing if Iran doesn't roll back its nuclear program and reopen the strait. Iran's military is warning that countries enforcing sanctions against Tehran will face issues when their ships use the Strait of Hormuz.
1: That's Fox's Molly Line reporting. Reaction from former Speaker of the House Newt Gingrich on Life, Liberty, and Levin.
3: Well, first of all, I'd go back and quote Franklin Delano Roosevelt, who, dealing with a very skeptical public, in September of 1941, gave an address and said, look, if you're standing next to a rattlesnake, you don't have to let it bite you before you decide it's dangerous. And he, of course, was talking about Nazi Germany. The Iranian dictatorship, which is a religious dictatorship, has for 47 years been chanting death to America, literally 47 years. They've been chanting death to America. The military leadership, the IRGC, has been chanting death to America. They have been trying desperately to get nuclear weapons, and they've been working to get missiles that could deliver nuclear weapons to the United States. So in the Roosevelt tradition, I would say to skeptics, do you really have to lose Chicago or Boston or Seattle to decide these people are dangerous? Every day that the Iranian religious dictatorship is in power, it is a threat to the world. And if you think that somehow they're nice people, they've killed 42,000 Iranians this year. They've killed vastly more Iranians than the United States and Israel combined, vastly more. But nobody seems to want to condemn a religious dictatorship filled with hatred, which has, in its own mind, been waging war, killing Marines in Lebanon, for example. These people have been against us. And that was in 1983. So this war has been going on a long time. Trump's the first president to have the courage to say, you know, we need to break the regime. And that's what he's trying to do. Not necessarily, he wouldn't call it regime change. But if he can get them to give up nuclear weapons, he can get them to give up their ballistic missiles, he can get them to agree to quit subsidizing terrorism, he will, in fact, functionally have broken the regime. That is humanity's work. This is an evil dictatorship. It is fully as evil as Adolf Hitler was or Joseph Stalin was. And we need to be honest about it. And frankly, Mark, I think this is a good debate. The country has to make a decision. Do you want to live in a fantasy land until the nuclear weapon goes off in your neighborhood? Or do you want to be realistic and honest and take the steps necessary to protect America.
1: 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Well, did you hear this? Congresswoman Pramila Jayapal is facing backlash for admitting she spoke with foreign ambassadors, including Mexico, to facilitate oil shipments to Cuba.
20: In January, Trump issued an executive order threatening tariffs on any country supplying fuel to Cuba. This was this January, just a few months ago. And oil shipments from Venezuela, that's where Cuba had been getting its oil, were halted after the U.S. operations to kidnap Nicolas Maduro. Only one Russian tanker of oil has made it to Cuba. Russia has said they're going to send another tanker. I was in conversations with the ambassadors from Mexico and some other places, and I know other countries in Latin America are trying to figure out how to get oil there. But it is a crisis beyond imagination.
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21: 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I mean, to work against the United States to protect Cuba, I mean, outrageous. She is outrageous.
1: 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In fact, most of us will see a hard freeze tonight. We'll check traffic and weather together on the 10s next.
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1: 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Looks like you're going to need your sunglasses here in a few minutes. Let's check traffic and weather together on the 10s. Here's Kathy Denman.
14: From the Price Chopper Market 32 Traffic Center. Clear roads heading out this morning. Traffic looks good through downtown. 690, 81 interchanges. Little company with you. No delays so far this morning. 690 west from Midler to Teal. We have the right lane closed. Teal to Townsend. Left lane closed through there. Next update in 10 minutes on Syracuse's breaking news, weather, and traffic station. 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
5: WSYR weather.
15: Partly sunny and cool today with a shower in spots. Breezy this afternoon, a high 54. Partly sunny and cold tonight. Protect any outdoor plants from potential frost with the low down to 34. Partly sunny, still cool Tuesday with the high of 58. And Wednesday, breezy with on and off rain and drizzle, but a little milder, the high up to 62 Wednesday. From the Stella Roofing Weather Center, I'm meteorologist Jason Caterina.
0: The sun is just starting to rise. It is clear and a bit cold at 37 degrees here in downtown Syracuse at News Radio 570 WSYR.
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24: 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Tell them Bill sent you today. On this Monday, I'm heading to Ireland later on this month, and it's very interesting to see what's happening there politically. The Troubles, as they were called, between England and the Irish, that was the IRA and all the fighting, have subsided, mostly. But now there is a rise in anti-Semitism in Ireland, and it's almost shocking because it doesn't make any sense. Ireland historically has been a persecuted country, a divided country to this day. And London exploited Ireland. My relatives were booted off their farm, and millions of other Irish had to leave the island because they were so ill-treated by the British. Over in Israel, the Jews have been ill-treated by almost everybody. Anti-Semitism rages on to this day, mostly because of politics. In Ireland and other countries, many people believe that Israel is a fascist nation, that it is unfair to Palestinians and to poor Arabs, that it is brutal. All of those things, and they're all in place in Ireland. Heavy-duty anti-Semitic feelings. Disturbing. And when I'm over there, I'm going to discuss it with the Irish. I'll report back in a moment. Homeowners, when is the last time you checked your home title? Scammers are everywhere, and they're targeting your equity. With just a single forged document, they can file at the county. So don't wait until it's too late. 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That is the Morning O'Reilly Update. More analysis later on.
1: It's 5:48 here, News Radio 570 WSYR. Let's get some money news. Here's Courtney Donahoe.
2: This is a Bloomberg Money Minute. From the drive-thru to Wall Street, the company behind Dunkin', Sonic, and Arby's is becoming a public company. Inspire Brands has filed for initial public offering. Inspire's holdings also include Baskin-Robbins, Jimmy John's, and Buffalo Wild Wings. The company has more than 33,000 restaurants in 60 markets globally. The S&P 500 kicking off the week at a record high. Stocks have been getting support from technology shares, even as the war continues to rage on. S&P and Dow futures are little changed. On Friday, signs of labor market strength sent stocks higher. The S&P 500 gained 0.8%. And Google parent Alphabet may be on the verge of overtaking Nvidia as the world's most valuable company. The gap between the two has narrowed considerably over the past 6 months, with just $400 billion in market value between them. Alphabet has taken the lead in nearly every aspect of artificial intelligence. Courtney Donahoe, Bloomberg Radio.
1: 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It's a beautiful morning, but good Lord, it's cold. Let's check traffic and weather together on the 10s. We'll start with the roads first. Here's Kathy Denman.
14: From the Price Chopper Market 32 Traffic Center. Clear roads heading out this morning. Traffic looks good through downtown. 690, 81 interchanges. Little company with you. No delays so far this morning. 690 west from Midler to Teal. We have the right lane closed. Teal to Townsend. Left lane closed through there. Next update in 10 minutes on Syracuse's breaking news, weather, and traffic station. 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
15: Partly sunny and cool today with a shower in spots. Breezy this afternoon, a high 54. Partly sunny and cold tonight. Protect any outdoor plants from potential frost with the low down to 34. Partly sunny, still cool Tuesday with the high of 58. And Wednesday, breezy with on and off rain and drizzle, but a little milder, the high up to 62 Wednesday. From the Stella Roofing Weather Center, I'm meteorologist Jason Caterina.
0: The skies are clear, but it's a bit cold at 36 degrees here in downtown Syracuse at News Radio 570 WSYR.
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4: 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Heroes like FDNY firefighter Robert E. Welsh III. Now, Robert served as a police officer before his appointment to the fire department in 2001, just weeks after the 9/11 attacks. 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He also coached youth sports. 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
6: Say, I walk up to you and put a gun to your head and I say, eat this dog turd. And you say, I don't want to eat the dog turd. And I say, no, I'm the guy with the gun in my hand. I tell you to eat the dog turd. And you say, I don't want to eat the dog turd. And I say, okay, let's negotiate. How about we put off eating the dog turd for 5 years, right? You don't have to eat the dog turd right now, but you do have to eat the dog turd in 5 years. What do you think about that? I suspect that your response would be, Bob, I don't even want to eat a dog turd in 5 years. And so it is. As dribs and drabs of the state budget are released, a budget, by the way, that contrary to what the governor said, is not finished. But the proposed deal at this point in regard to electric school buses seems to be that they will put off for 5 years the deadline on you can't buy any more diesel buses. That will go from 2027 to 2032. So, right now, school districts are massively buying diesel buses, trying to buy them before the state makes them eat a turd in 2027. The compulsory move to all electric school buses is currently at 2035. The budget proposal is that that be put off till 2040. Well, I appreciate the fact that I don't have to eat a dog turd today. However, my tastes are pretty stable, and I don't believe that I'm going to want to eat a dog turd 5 years from now either. Mandatory electric school buses in rural upstate New York school districts is a dumbass idea today. And 5 years from now, it will still be a dumbass idea.
1: 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Here's Rhonda Moss.
11: Victor Wembanyama tossed in the first half after intentionally elbowing Naz Reid in the face as the Timberwolves rally beat the Spurs 114-109 to even the West semis at 2. Anthony Edwards scored 16 of his 36 in the fourth quarter. Says it's easy to have success when he's surrounded by the right people.
13: The people around me, man, they're not just like yes men. It's not a bunch of people that are just willing to do anything you say. These people really want to see me succeed. They don't let me take a day off. They stay on me. So I appreciate everybody that's in my circle, but that's enough about me.
11: The Knicks tied an NBA postseason record with 25 threes, destroy the Sixers 144-114 to complete the four-game sweep and advance to the Eastern Conference Finals. Wizards won the draft lottery, will pick first in next month's draft. Stanley Cup playoffs, Canadians crush the Sabres 6-3, take a 2-1 lead in their second-round series. Ducks skate past the Golden Knights 4-3 to even the series at 2. That's sports. I'm Rhonda Moss.
1: All right. Thanks, Rhonda. Great job. The college football national champs, the Indiana Hoosiers, are scheduled to visit the White House today.
16: The Hoosiers continue to celebrate their undefeated season and first ever national title. Head coach Kurt Cignetti and the team making the trip following their win over Miami in the title game. The tradition of championship sports teams visiting the White House dates all the way back to the 1800s. College football champions have gone to Washington since Alabama did it back in 1961. Quarterback Fernando Mendoza won the Heisman Trophy and will not make the trip. He told reporters that he can't miss practice to visit the White House. He's now a member of the Las Vegas Raiders. Jay Berman, Fox News.
1: A lot of news to catch up on this morning. The Americans who were passengers on a cruise ship linked to the hantavirus outbreak can quarantine, but only if they want to.
17: While the University of Nebraska Medical Center's National Quarantine Unit has agreed to receive the 17 Americans on board that cruise ship, it's not required they go there. Acting Director of the World Health Organization's Department of Epidemic and Pandemic Management, Maria Van Kerkhove, on Fox's The Sunday Briefing said that is part of WHO policy.
18: Active follow-up for 42 days. This would include checks, health checks by authorities, and either be quarantined at home or quarantined in a medical facility.
17: Kerkhove said real-time updates are shared with the CDC as patients are observed. Grinnell Scott, Fox News.
1: It's 5:58. What's happening in the world? Well, news, traffic, and weather starts next at 6.
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1: 37 degrees in downtown Syracuse at 6 o'clock. I'm Barry V. These are the top stories. A man facing attempted murder after firing at officers. Explicit AI in Fayetteville, Manlius. And paving this week on 481. Details ahead. First, a check of traffic and weather together on the 10s.
14: From the Price Chopper Market 32 Traffic Center. Clear roads heading out this morning. Traffic looks good through downtown. 690, 81. Interchange is filling in. No unusual delays for you so far this morning. 690 West, Midler to Teal. Right lane closed. T Teal to Townsend, left lane closed. No delays so far. Next update in 10 minutes. Now in the 570 WSYR Weather Center, here's meteorologist Jason Caterina.
0: Partly sunny and cool today with a shower in spots. Breezy this afternoon, the high 54. Partly cloudy, cold tonight. Protect any outdoor plants from potential frost with the low down to 34. Partly sunny, still cool on Tuesday with the high of 58.
2: They're back in the U.S. I'm Dave Anthony, Fox News. The 17 Americans and one British national who lives here after getting off that cruise ship stricken by hantavirus. But acting CDC Director Jay Bhattacharya tells CNN State of the Union,
3: "This is not the COVID, Jake, and we don't want to treat it like COVID. We don't want to cause a public panic over this."
2: Those passengers landed at about 2:30 a.m. Eastern time in Nebraska, taken to a special health facility, and Fox's Todd Pyro reports.
5: They're going to be quarantined and monitored as U.S. officials are expected to hold a press conference later today. On the outbreak, we now know one American has tested positive for the disease. Another is showing symptoms. All as a French passenger has also now tested positive for the virus.
2: And that French passenger's health condition, we're told this morning, is worsening. Three others who got hantavirus on that cruise ship died. The rest of the evacuated passengers being flown to other countries. Still no end in sight to the Iran conflict.
7: Iran's foreign minister says that it is still serious about negotiations after President Trump rejected Tehran's recent response, writing this on Truth Social. I've just read the response from Iran's so-called representatives. I don't like it. Totally unacceptable. Iranian state media today claiming that the response called for compensation for war damages and it would give the Iranians control over the Strait of Hormuz. According to the Wall Street Journal, the deal did not adhere to the administration's demands on uranium enrichment.
2: Fox's Alex Ogan. Oil prices rising more than 2% this morning. Also still no end to Russia's war with Ukraine.
8: The U.S. mediated three-day pause in fighting ends today, but Ukraine and Russia are trading allegations about ceasefire violations. Ukrainian President Volodymyr Zelensky says while Russian aerial bombardments have stopped, assaults on the front lines have continued. Russia says it's brought down 57 Ukrainian drones. The ceasefire was timed to coincide with Russia's annual Victory Day.
2: That's Fox's Jonathan Savage. 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
1: 570 WSYR News Time is 6:03. The man accused of shooting multiple times at officers arraigned on attempted murder charges. Syracuse police say Rodney Vanderpool opened fire at the Pioneer Home Saturday, striking two officers and injuring a third. Vanderpool was taken into custody after an hours-long standoff, and his attorney claims Vanderpool suffers from mental health issues. The injured officers are expected to be okay. The Fayetteville Manlius Central School District says explicit AI-generated image has been shared.
15: The superintendent says the image was created and shared in the school community, but the incident happened off district property and outside school hours. It's recommended parents speak to their children about the seriousness of creating an image like this because of the potential legal consequences. Anyone who sees something disturbing is asked to report it immediately. Joel Askey, News Radio 570 WSYR.
1: Lane closures over the next few days to accommodate for paving.
20: The state DOT says Interstate 481 southbound between exit 88 and the I-690 eastbound ramp will be closed off to traffic from 7 p.m. till 6 a.m. through Friday. Crews will be doing paving work. Detours will be posted. Dominic Ciccarelli, News Radio 570 WSYR.
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21: I suppose the good news is there's lots of sunshine this morning. In fact, I don't see a cloud in the sky. Nothing but sunshine right now. The bad news is it's cold this morning, 36 downtown. Much colder tonight. In fact, most of us will see a frost, maybe even a hard freeze tonight. We'll check traffic and weather together on the 10s and get an update on that coming up here in just a couple of minutes. Well, tensions today in the Middle East are creating uncertainty in the energy market, causing gas and oil prices to skyrocket worldwide. This comes as China's imports fell last month due to the closure of the Strait of Hormuz. Mike Waltz, U.S. Ambassador to the U.N., joining Fox News Sunday.
23: The blockade is stopping all shipping coming out, including of Iran's illegal oil that China was purchasing. You also saw sanctions on a number of Chinese refineries. coming from Secretary Bessent and the Treasury Department.
21: Let's bring in our national correspondent, Rory O'Neill. Rory, what is the latest this morning on the talks to end the war in Iran?
4: Well, Dave, good morning. I thought this was a taped episode. Did you say it's going to freeze tonight?
21: Yeah. Yes.
4: Wow.
21: I checked it twice.
4: Wow. Okay. Yeah, it's going to be 90 plus today. Anyway, we've got the response now from the U.S. government to that peace plan that was floated late last week. Iran finally responded yesterday. We thought we were going to get a response from them on Friday, but instead they essentially said that they'll agree to a new peace deal if they get control and sovereignty over the Strait of Hormuz, something they didn't have before this whole conflict began. President Trump has apparently called this totally unacceptable and is rejecting their response. So it seems that we have not made a lot of progress on this front over the weekend.
21: There's another war that's trending. In fact, Vladimir Putin says this war with the Ukraine could be coming to an end.
4: Yeah, that's the quote, coming to an end after 4 years. President Putin, speaking to reporters over the weekend, saying that, quote, the matter is coming to an end, and said he was open to discussions about fresh European security arrangements going forward. So that's a significant change of attitude and concession from the Russian leader. They did have a brief ceasefire over the weekend to mark the May 9th holiday when Russia defeated the Nazi forces, but other than that, we hadn't been paying attention to this war too much over the past 2 months.
21: All right, I want to switch gears here. I see violent crime is plunging in the nation's largest cities.
4: Oh, finally, I get to talk about some good news. According to the police chiefs, the Major Cities Chiefs Association, they reported a significant drop-off in all kinds of violent crime. Overall, homicides dropping 17%, robberies down 20%, rapes and aggravated assaults also down significantly. Now, we're comparing the first quarter of 2026 to the first quarter of 2025. Places like Baltimore County, down 83%. Suffolk County, New York, down 72%. Omaha, down 71%. Lots of different reasons are being cited, but I think everyone's celebrating the results.
21: Yeah, you mentioned temperatures in the 90s. Let's just clarify. You're in Central Florida, so I don't want to get people too concerned about a heat wave here.
4: That's true. We are starting the summer grind.
21: Yeah, I didn't have frost in my windshield this morning, but a number of places around town, got a little frost, but it's definitely going to freeze tonight, that's for sure. So
4: that's crazy. Let me just check the date again. May 11th.
21: Yeah.
4: All right.
21: Well, you know, the rule here in Central New York is you don't plant anything in the garden until Mother's Day. So,
4: all right.
21: We're close.
4: That's not a bad rule of thumb, though.
21: Yeah.
4: Or a little brown on the edge this year.
21: I was looking at the long-range forecast, and I think by next Monday we might hit 80, so.
4: We've got the Everglades are on fire. We're going to start hearing more about that story because it's good video, so TV will show more. But the Everglades are burning, and May 15th is typically the start of the rainy season.
21: Wow.
4: We're on the coast.
21: All right. Thanks, Rory. Great job as always. That's our national correspondent, Rory O'Neill. 610 News Radio 570 WSYR. Let's check traffic and weather together on the 10s. Here's Kathy Denman.
14: From the Price Chopper Market 32 Traffic Center. Clear roads heading out this morning. Traffic looks good through downtown. 690, 81. Interchange is filling in. No unusual delays for you so far this morning. 690 West, Midler to Teal, right lane closed. Teal to Townsend, left lane closed. No delays so far. Next update in 10 minutes. Now in the 570 WSYR Weather Center, here's meteorologist Jason Caterina.
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0: Partly sunny and cool today, but a shower in spots. Breezy this afternoon, the high 54. Partly sunny and cold tonight. Protect any outdoor plants from potential frost with the low down to 34. Partly sunny, still cool Tuesday with the high of 58. Then Wednesday, breezy with on and off rain and drizzle, but a little milder, the high up to 62 Wednesday. From the Stella Roofing Weather Center, I'm meteorologist Jason Caterina.
13: Clear skies, but still a bit cold at 36 degrees here in downtown Syracuse at News Radio 570 WSYR.
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3: 616, News Radio 570, WSYR. Dave Allen on Syracuse's Morning News. It's cold this morning. It's going to be even colder tonight. We could see a frost or maybe a hard freeze across much of central New York. We'll check traffic and weather together on the 10s. Get an update on that here in just a couple of minutes. Well, it was a scary few hours on Saturday. The man accused of shooting three members of the Syracuse Police Department appeared in court yesterday morning. He was formally charged with the attempted murder of each officer. Here's how everything unfolded on Saturday. Here's Syracuse Police Chief Mark Russin.
4: There was a call for a menacing complaint. Ultimately, that transitioned to an individual cutting his dog with a machete. He became retreated and barricaded into one of the apartments down on the south side, set up a perimeter, and a search warrant was drafted to take him into custody. As the officers were executing the search warrant, he discharged multiple rounds at the officers, striking at least two of them, but we have three total officers that are injured. They're in stable condition. Most of the injuries are to their arms, to their hands, but they are in stable condition, and they're with their families right now. So the officers are okay. The tactical team started to become involved. Syracuse Police Department, SWAT team, the Onondaga County Sheriff's Office, SWAT team, New York State Police SWORT, the FBI SWAT team, all became involved in this. During this second half of the investigation, a lot of partnering agencies, SFD, AMR, Onondaga County Emergency Management, all got together and started to work the problem. We've got some great tactical commanders that were working in the command post to evacuate civilians, evacuate officers that ultimately were stuck in a position that they couldn't get out of safely. So they did a great job working the problem and getting people out safely. Approximately 3:15 p.m., an individual that we believe is the suspect in the shooting incident came out of the building without incident and was taken into custody.
3: That's Syracuse Police Chief Mark Russin. We'll have more on this story throughout the morning right here on Syracuse's Morning News. 618, News Radio 570, WSYR. Switch gears, get some money news. Here's Courtney Dunhoe.
5: 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From the drive-thru to Wall Street, the company behind Dunkin', Sonic, and Arby's is becoming a public company. Inspire Brands has filed for initial public offering. Inspire's holdings also include Baskin-Robbins, Jimmy John's, and Buffalo Wild Wings. The company has more than 33,000 restaurants in 60 markets globally. The S&P 500 kicking off the week at a record high. Stocks have been getting support from technology shares, even as the war continues to rage on. S&P and Dow futures are little changed. On Friday, signs of labor market strength sent stocks higher. The S&P 500 gained 0.8%. And Google parent Alphabet may be on the verge of overtaking Nvidia as the world's most valuable company. The gap between the two has narrowed considerably over the past 6 months, with just $400 billion in market value between them. Alphabet has taken the lead in nearly every aspect of artificial intelligence. Courtney Donahoe, Bloomberg Radio.
3: It's 620, News Radio 570, WSYR. Beautiful Monday morning. It's not all that warm. Let's check traffic and weather together on the 10s. We'll start with the roads first. Here's Kathy Denman.
6: From the Price Chopper Market 32 Traffic Center. Clear roads heading out this morning. Traffic looks good through downtown. 690, 81, interchange is filling in. No unusual delays for you so far this morning. 690 West, Midler to Teal, right lane closed. Teal to Townsend, left lane closed. No delays so far. Next update in 10 minutes. Now in the 570 WSYR Weather Center, here's meteorologist Jason Caterina.
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11: Partly sunny and cool today, but a shower in spots. Breezy this afternoon, a high 54. Partly sunny and cold tonight. Protect any outdoor plants from potential frost with the low down to 34. Partly sunny, still cool Tuesday with the high of 58. And Wednesday, breezy with on and off rain and drizzle, but a little milder, the high up to 62 Wednesday. From the Stella Roofing Weather Center, I'm meteorologist Jason Caterina.
12: Sunny and 36 degrees here in downtown Syracuse at News Radio 570 WSYR.
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18: All right, 625, News Radio 570, WSYR. Let's get to sports in for John DeTullio this morning. Here's Rhonda Moss.
19: Victor Wembanyama tossed in the first half after intentionally elbowing Naz Reid in the face as the Timberwolves rally beat the Spurs 114-109 to even the West semis at 2. Anthony Edwards scored 16 of his 36 in the fourth quarter. Says it's easy to have success when he's surrounded by the right people.
20: The people around me, man, they're not just like yes men. It's not a bunch of people that are just willing to do anything you say. These people really want to see me succeed. They don't let me take a day off. They stay on me. So I appreciate everybody that's in my circle, but that's enough about me.
19: The Knicks tied an NBA postseason record with 25 threes, destroy the Sixers 144-114 to complete the four-game sweep and advance to the Eastern Conference Finals. Wizards won the draft lottery, will pick first in next month's draft. Stanley Cup playoffs, Canadians crush the Sabres 6-3, take a 2-1 lead in their second-round series. Ducks skate past the Golden Knights 4-3 to even the series at 2. That's sports. I'm Ron DeMoss.
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11: In downtown Syracuse, 37 degrees. At 6:30, I'm Barry V. These are the top stories. A man who shot at police arraigned on attempted murder charges. Lane closures for paving work this week and opting into school choice. Details ahead. First, a check of traffic and weather together on the 10s.
12: From the Price Chopper Market 32 Traffic Center. Clear roads heading out this morning. Traffic looks good through downtown. 690-81 interchange is filling in. No unusual delays for you so far this morning. 690 West, Midler to Teal, right lane closed. Teal to Townsend, left lane closed. No delays so far. Next update in 10 minutes. Now in the 570 WSYR Weather Center. Here's meteorologist Jason Caterina.
13: Partly sunny and cool today with a shower in spots. Breezy this afternoon, the high 54. Partly cloudy, cold tonight. Protect any outdoor plants from potential frost with the low down to 34. Partly sunny, still cool on Tuesday with a high of 58.
14: I'm CJ Papa. President Trump turning down the counteroffer from the Islamic Republic.
15: Today, Iran's foreign minister says that it is still serious about negotiations after President Trump rejected Tehran's recent response, writing this on Truth Social. I've just read the response from Iran's so-called representatives. I don't like it. Totally unacceptable.
14: That's Fox's Alex Hogan in Washington. 18 people run the Hunt, a virus cruise ship arriving overnight at a medical facility in Omaha, Nebraska.
16: They're going to be quarantined and monitored as U.S. officials are expected to hold a press conference later today on the outbreak. We now know one American has tested positive for the disease. Another is showing symptoms. All as a French passenger has also now tested positive for the virus.
14: Fox's Todd Pyro, 17 Americans, one British national who lives here, are now at that facility, according to Nebraska Medicine. America's listening to Fox News.
11: 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The man accused of shooting multiple officers has been arraigned and remains in jail this morning. Syracuse police say Rodney Vanderpool opened fire at the Pioneer Homes on Saturday, striking two officers and injuring a third. Officers responded to the scene after receiving reports of a man with a machete. Vanderpool was taken into custody after an hours-long standoff. His attorney says Vanderpool suffers from mental health issues. The officers are expected to be okay. There will be lane closures this week as part of the I-81 Viaduct project. State DOT says 481 southbound between exit 88 and the 690 eastbound ramp will be closed to traffic. They'll be doing some paving work. There's a report that Governor Kathy Hochul is looking to opt New York into the Trump administration's school choice initiative.
17: Hochul reportedly made the announcement at a private gathering with an organization that supports Jewish religious education. The program will provide a dollar-for-dollar tax credit of up to $1,700 for private donations to scholarship-granting organizations starting next year. Those organizations will provide school choice scholarships to families. 29 other states are opting in. All but one have Republican governors. Todd Halliday, News Radio 570 WSYR.
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18: Well, it's a beautiful May morning here in downtown Syracuse. We've got nothing but sunshine. It's not all that warm. Mid-30s across much of central New York. There's a good chance for frost or a hard freeze tonight over most of upstate New York. We'll check traffic and weather together on the 10s, get to details on that here in just a few minutes. President Trump calling Iran's response to the American proposal to end the war totally unacceptable. Despite this, the ceasefire holds in addition to the blockade on the Strait of Hormuz. Fox's Molly Line has the latest.
19: Iranian state television says that Tehran rejected the U.S. proposal, amounting it to surrender. They insisted instead on war reparations by the U.S., full Iranian sovereignty over the Strait of Hormuz, and an end to sanctions. Trump has drawn a hard line on the Iranian nuclear program. He has threatened to resume bombing if Iran doesn't roll back its nuclear program and reopen the strait. Iran's military is warning that countries enforcing sanctions against Tehran will face issues when their ships use the Strait of Hormuz.
18: That's Fox's Molly Line reporting. Reaction from former Speaker of the House Newt Gingrich on Life, Liberty, and Levin.
20: Well, first of all, I'd go back and quote Franklin Delano Roosevelt, who, dealing with a very skeptical public, in September of 1941, gave an address and said, look, if you're standing next to a rattlesnake, you don't have to let it bite you before you decide it's dangerous. And he, of course, was talking about Nazi Germany. The Iranian dictatorship, which is a religious dictatorship, has for 47 years been chanting death to America, literally 47 years. They've been chanting death to America. The military leadership, the IRGC, has been chanting death to America. They have been trying desperately to get nuclear weapons, and they've been working to get missiles that could deliver nuclear weapons to the United States. So in the Roosevelt tradition, I would say to skeptics, do you really have to lose Chicago or Boston or Seattle to decide these people are dangerous? Every day that the Iranian religious dictatorship is in power, it is a threat to the world. And if you think that somehow they're nice people, they've killed 42,000 Iranians this year. They've killed vastly more Iranians than the United States and Israel combined, vastly more. But nobody seems to want to condemn a religious dictatorship filled with hatred, which has, in its own mind, been waging war and killing Marines in Lebanon, for example. These people have been against us. Then that was in 1983. So this war has been going on a long time. Trump's the first president to have the courage to say, you know, we need to break the regime. And that's what he's trying to do. Not necessarily, he wouldn't call it regime change. But if he can get them to give up nuclear weapons, he can get them to give up their ballistic missiles, he can get them to agree to quit subsidizing terrorism, he will, in fact, functionally have broken the regime. That is humanity's work. This is an evil dictatorship. It is fully as evil as Adolf Hitler was or Joseph Stalin was. And we need to be honest about it. And frankly, Mark, I think this is a good debate. The country has to make a decision. Do you want to live in a fantasy land until the nuclear weapon goes off in your neighborhood? Or do you want to be realistic and honest and take the steps necessary to protect America?
18: That's former Speaker of the House Newt Gingrich on Life, Liberty, and Levin. 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Closer to home, NASCAR racing at Watkins Glen in May for the first time. Next year, it'll be part of the playoffs in September.
0: NASCAR's road course races have become very predictable.
21: Checkered flag, Shane Van Gisbergen is the master of NASCAR road racing.
0: Courtesy FS1, Van Gisbergen took the checkered flag for the seventh time in his career, all on road courses since 2023. He beat second place Michael McDowell by more than 7 seconds. Ty Gibbs was third. SVG now ranks third all-time in road course wins behind Jeff Gordon and Tony Stewart. The top of the points race remains the same. Tyler Reddick, Denny Hamlin, and Chase Elliott running 1-2-3. I'm Tim McMaster, Fox News.
18: Well, more sports coming up at 6:55 this morning right here on Syracuse's Morning News. 6:38, we'll check traffic and weather together on the 10s next.
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18: 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Grab your sunglasses. You're going to need them this morning. Let's check traffic and weather together on the 10s. Here's Kathy Denman.
12: From the Price Chopper Market 32 Traffic Center. Steady traffic moving through downtown, 690, 81 interchanges filling in. No unusual delays for you. Downtown exits looking pretty good so far this morning. Van Buren Street between Ullman and Henry remains closed. Ullman Street between Van Buren and East Taylor remains closed as well. Next update in 10 minutes on Syracuse's breaking news, weather, and traffic station, News Radio 570 WSYR.
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13: Partly sunny and cool today, but a shower in spots. Breezy this afternoon. A high 54. Partly sunny and cold tonight. Protect any outdoor plants from potential frost with the low down to 34. Partly sunny, still cool Tuesday with the high of 58. And Wednesday, breezy with on and off rain and drizzle, but a little milder, the high up to 62 Wednesday. From the Stella Roofing Weather Center, I'm meteorologist Jason Caterina.
25: Sunny and 36 degrees here in downtown Syracuse at News Radio 570 WSYR.
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15: Three staccato cries of Mayday and an eyewitness report of a mid-air explosion is about all that is known this morning of the British Columbia air disaster, which yesterday claimed 52 lives.
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18: 6:45, News Radio 570, WSYR. Dave Allen on Syracuse's Morning News. Our thoughts and prayers are with the three Syracuse police officers that were injured over the weekend. Here's the latest on this. The man accused of shooting those three members of Syracuse police appeared in court yesterday morning. He was formally charged with the attempted murder of each officer. Here's how everything unfolded on Saturday. This is Syracuse Police Chief Mark Russin.
32: There was a call for a menacing complaint. Ultimately, that transitioned to a individual cutting his dog with a machete. He became retreated and barricaded into one of the apartments down on the south side, set up a perimeter, and a search warrant was drafted to take him into custody. As the officers were executing the search warrant, he discharged multiple rounds at the officers, striking at least two of them, but we have three total officers that are injured. They're in stable condition. Most of the injuries are to their arms, to their hands, but they are in stable condition, and they're with their families right now. So the officers are okay. The tactical team started to become involved. Syracuse Police Department, SWAT team, the Onondaga County Sheriff's Office, SWAT team, New York State Police SORT, the FBI, SWAT team, all became involved in this. During this second half of the investigation, a lot of partnering agencies, SFD, AMR, Onondaga County Emergency Management, all got together and started to work the problem. We've got some great tactical commanders that were working in the command post to evacuate civilians, evacuate officers that ultimately were stuck in a position that they couldn't get out of safely. So they did a great job working the problem and getting people out safely. Approximately 3:15 p.m., an individual that we believe is the suspect in the shooting incident came out of the building without incident and was taken into custody.
18: That's Syracuse Police Chief Mark Russin. We'll have more on this story throughout the morning right here on Syracuse's Morning News. Well, this week is National Police Week. Multiple events are planned in Washington, D.C. this week to honor the deputies and officers killed in the line of duty.
0: Today, there is a canine police memorial service at the National Law Enforcement Officers Memorial in D.C. Wednesday is the 38th annual candlelight vigil on the National Mall. The names of the fallen are read out loud at this vigil and are engraved on the walls of the memorial. The week's events culminate Friday with the National Peace Officers Memorial Service to be held on the west front of the U.S. Capitol building. So far in 2026, through May 5th, 35 officers have died. That is 3 deaths fewer than for the same period last year. Jessica Rosenthal, Fox News.
18: Well, it's almost like an episode of Coast to Coast AM with George Norrie, the overnight show that you hear on WSYR Radio. Looks like the public is going wild after the Pentagon launched a massive digital archive of unidentified anomalous phenomena.
1: The UAP archives filled with documents and film clips, some dating back to the 1940s, with reports of objects around the world performing apparently impossible aerial maneuvers. It includes materials from Sweden and the Netherlands, when officials suggested sightings did not originate from any known culture on Earth. Republican Congresswoman Anna Paulina Luna of the Task Force on the Declassification of Federal Secrets tells Fox a lot of material is redacted, but
2: this Thursday we will obtain these 40-plus documents by name that we at the Task Force have been specifically requesting.
1: The Pentagon says the archives got 340 million hits in the first 12 hours it was available. Jill Nato, Fox News.
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3: Hey, it's Dave from Syracuse, New York. Regarding the UFO files, if there's no little green men in the files and it's just things going on in our skies, I think we still should be concerned about it, because if there are unknown things happening in the atmosphere, I'd like to know what they are so we can either worry about it, defend against it, or go on with our lives with peace of mind. So I think it's still important.
18: Yeah, you want to weigh in? Tap that red talkback mic on the iHeartRadio app to comment anytime. 6:48, News Radio 570, WSYR. Let's get some money news. Here's Courtney Donahoe.
4: This is a Bloomberg Money Minute. Despite a number of massive job cuts at giant corporations, there's a growing demand for recruiters in the U.S. Job listings for headhunters are on the rise. Companies are looking for workers who are well-versed in artificial intelligence. Beyond tech, the healthcare industry's continuing need for workers has boosted jobs for recruiters. The record-breaking rally for stocks is taking a pause this morning. The U.S. and Iran struggling to maintain their fragile ceasefire. S&P futures are little changed to start the week. And Anthropic is said to have signed a $1.8 billion computing deal with cloud services provider Akamai to meet surging demand for artificial intelligence software. Anthropic has seen demand for its Claude software soar in recent months as more customers flock to use its tools to streamline the process of coding and other tasks. Sources tell us the contract with Anthropic represents the largest deal in Akamai's history. Courtney Donahoe, Bloomberg Radio.
18: 6:50, News Radio 570, WSYR. It's a beautiful Monday morning. Let's check traffic and weather together on the 10s. Here's Kathy Denman.
6: From the Price Chopper Market 32 Traffic Center, steady traffic moving into downtown. 690, 81 interchanges filling in. Just a little under speed for you right now as you head towards your downtown exits. 690 West, Midler to Townsend. Ongoing road work through there. Just a little under speed for you right now. Next update in 10 minutes. On Syracuse's breaking news, weather, and traffic station, News Radio 570 WSYR.
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13: Partly sunny and cool today, but a shower in spots. Breezy this afternoon, a high 54. Partly sunny and cold tonight. Protect any outdoor plants from potential frost with the low down to 34. Partly sunny, still cool Tuesday with the high of 58. And Wednesday, breezy with on and off rain and drizzle, but a little milder, the high up to 62 Wednesday. From the Stella Roofing Weather Center, I'm meteorologist Jason Caterina.
5: Sunny and 36 degrees here in downtown Syracuse at News Radio 570 WSYR.
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18: All right, 6:53, News Radio 570 WSYR. Dave Allen on Syracuse's Morning News. Now, the Americans who were passengers on a cruise ship linked to the hantavirus outbreak in quarantine, but only if they want to.
33: While the University of Nebraska Medical Center's National Quarantine Unit has agreed to receive the 17 Americans on board that cruise ship, it's not required they go there. Acting Director of the World Health Organization's Department of Epidemic and Pandemic Management, Maria Van Kerkhove, on Fox's The Sunday Briefing said that is part of WHO policy.
34: Active follow-up for 42 days. This would include checks, health checks by authorities, and either be quarantined at home or quarantined in a medical facility.
33: Kerkhove said real-time updates are shared with the CDC as patients are observed. Grinnell Scott, Fox News.
18: Well, President Trump says Iran's response to a U.S. proposal to end the war is no good. White House correspondent John Decker weighs in.
35: What Iran typically likes to do is they like to play the long game. They like to drag things out. And that's what we've seen them do right now. They agree to talks, and then they drag out the talks quite a bit. We'll see it, you know, how far the patience of the president can wear as it relates to that tactic of Iran. The president warning that he is ready to resume that military conflict and military action against Iran should the diplomatic solution not work.
18: Rumor has it you're headed to China.
35: I am. I am heading to China. And I will cover the president's meeting with President Xi. It will be a two-day meeting that will take place in Beijing. So I'm looking forward to that. I hope that just everything works out to talk to you while I'm in China to report on that meeting. Of course, as we know, it's halfway around the world. It's a 12-hour time difference. So when I talk to you, it will be in the evening for me rather than in the morning like I typically do. But this is going to be a consequential trip. For President Trump, he realizes it, and one of the top items on his agenda, Dave, is this war in Iran.
18: All right, thanks, John, and safe travels. It's White House correspondent John Decker. Be sure to check out the White House Briefing Room with John Decker. 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Let's get to sports now. In for John DeTullio this morning, here's Rhonda Moss.
36: Victor Wembanyama tossed in the first half after intentionally elbowing Naz Reid in the face as the Timberwolves rally beat the Spurs 114-109 to even the West semis at 2. Anthony Edwards scored 16 of his 36 in the fourth quarter. Says it's easy to have success when he's surrounded by the right people.
18: The
0: the people around me, man, they're not just like yes men. It's not a bunch of people that are just willing to do anything you say. These people really want to see me succeed. They don't let me take a day off. They stay on me. So I appreciate everybody that's in my circle, but that's enough about me.
36: The Knicks tied an NBA postseason record with 25 threes, destroy the Sixers 144-114 to complete the four-game sweep and advance to the Eastern Conference Finals. Wizards won the draft lottery. Will pick first in next month's draft. Stanley Cup playoffs. Canadians crush the Sabres 6-3, take a 2-1 lead in their second round series. Ducks skate past the Golden Knights 4-3 to even the series at 2. That's sports. I'm Ronza Moss.
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27: At 7 o'clock, 37 degrees in downtown Syracuse. I'm Perry V. These are the top stories. Three officers recovering after weekend shootings. Explicit AI in Fayetteville, Manlius. And the transfer station closing today. Details ahead. First, a check of traffic and weather together on the 10s.
6: From the Price Chopper Market 32 Traffic Center, steady traffic moving into downtown 690-81. Interchange is starting to slow. Downtown exits getting busy for you. No unusual delays heading out right now. Lodi Street between Canal and Burnett closed to all traffic. Court Street, Gannett Drive to Sunset Avenue remains closed. Next update in 10 minutes. Now in the 570 WSYR Weather Center, here's meteorologist Jason Caterina.
13: Partly sunny and cool today with a shower in spots. Breezy this afternoon, the high 54. Partly cloudy, cold tonight. Protect any outdoor plants from potential frost with the low down to 34. Partly sunny, still cool on Tuesday with the high of 58.
28: It was 1:30 this morning in Omaha when they landed. I'm Dave Anthony, Fox News. The passengers of the U.S. government flew to Nebraska to be quarantined up to 42 days after being evacuated from the cruise ship stricken by a hantavirus outbreak that left three people dead, other passengers being flown to other countries.
29: As of this morning, a French passenger and American passenger have tested positive. Another American currently has mild symptoms. These 17 Americans are now back on U.S. soil as of this morning. Two of them traveled in the plane's biocontainment unit. Each individual will undergo clinical assessment and receive care based on their conditions. That's according to the Department of Health and Human Services.
5: Fox's Alex Hogan, a British national who lives in the U.S., was also on the flight and will be quarantined. Now the conflict with Iran. President Trump has rejected its counterproposal as totally unacceptable, adding on Truth Social, for years the Iranians have laughed at our now great again country, and they'll be laughing no longer. U.S. Ambassador to NATO Matt Whitaker tells Fox.
7: Next steps are certainly to continue to negotiate. You know, President Trump is a deal maker. He's a peacemaker.
8: Reuters reports that a spokesperson for the Iranian Foreign Ministry claimed the response was not excessive and that the United States continues to have unreasonable demands. The demands for the United States are very clear, that Iran will never have a nuclear program and pursue a nuclear weapon. The president has given the Iranians two options to sign on the dotted line or the war could resume.
5: That's Fox's Trey Ingston, Tel Aviv. One of two American soldiers went missing in Morocco more than a week ago has been found dead.
9: The remains of Kendrick Lamont Key, a 27-year-old Army First Lieutenant, were located by a Moroccan military search team. The body was found in Atlantic Ocean waters. Key was one of two soldiers reported missing May 2nd during a military exercise.
5: That's Fox's Gernal Scott. The search continues for that other soldier. It is believed they fell off a cliff while on a recreational hike. 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
27: 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The man accused of firing at officers charged with attempted murder and remains in jail this morning.
11: Syracuse police say Rodney Vanderpool opened fire at the Pioneer Home Saturday, striking two officers and injuring a third. Officers responded to the scene after receiving reports of a man with a machete. Vanderpool was taken into custody after an hours-long standoff, and his attorney claims Vanderpool suffers from mental health issues. The injured officers are expected to be okay. Joel Askey, News Radio 570 WSYR.
27: The Fayetteville-Manlia School District is alerting parents about the sharing of an explicit AI-generated image. The superintendent says the image was created and shared in the school community, but the incident happened off the district property and outside school hours. It's recommended that parents speak to their children about the seriousness of creating AI images. Oswego County Solid Waste Department alerting residents about the closing of the transfer station.
12: They say the Hastings Transfer Station on Route 11 will temporarily close starting today to begin repairs of the trash compactor in its main building. They will also do maintenance on the recycling compactor, which has been doing double duty. While the station is closed, the Bristol Hill and Pulaski Transfer Stations are adding days and personnel to their schedules. 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
14: Well, starting to warm up a little bit, 38 downtown. It was cold enough that a few spots had a little light frost earlier this morning. Tonight's a whole different ballgame. I think all of us are going to see at least frost or maybe even a hard freeze tonight. We'll check traffic and weather together on the 10s, get an update on the forecast here in just a couple of minutes. Well, tensions in the Middle East are creating uncertainty in the energy market, causing gas and oil prices to skyrocket worldwide. This comes as China's imports fell last month due to the closure of the Strait of Hormuz. Mike Waltz, U.S. Ambassador to the U.N. on Fox News Sunday.
15: The blockade is stopping all shipping coming out, including of Iran's illegal oil that China was purchasing. You also saw sanctions on a number of Chinese refineries coming from Secretary Bessent and the Treasury Department.
14: Let's bring in our national correspondent, Rory O'Neill. Rory, for those of us off the grid over the weekend, what's the latest on the talks to end the war in Iran?
17: Well, Dave, good morning. I thought this was a taped episode. Did you say it's going to freeze tonight?
14: Yeah. Yes.
17: Wow.
14: I checked it twice.
17: Wow. Okay. Yeah, it's going to be 90 plus today. Anyway, we've got the response now from the U.S. government to that peace plan that was floated late last week. Iran finally responded yesterday. We thought we were going to get a response from them on Friday. But instead, they essentially said that they'll agree to a new peace deal if they get control and sovereignty over the Strait of Hormuz, something they didn't have before this whole conflict began. President Trump has apparently called this totally unacceptable and is rejecting their response. So it seems that we have not made a lot of progress on this front over the weekend.
14: There's another war that's trending. In fact, Vladimir Putin says this war with the Ukraine could be coming to an end.
17: Yeah, that's the quote, coming to an end after 4 years. President Putin speaking to reporters over the weekend, saying that, quote, the matter is coming to an end, and said he was open to discussions about fresh European security arrangements going forward. So that's a significant change of attitude and concession from the Russian leader. They did have a brief ceasefire over the weekend to mark the May 9th holiday when Russia defeated the Nazi forces, but other than that, we hadn't been paying attention to this war too much over the past 2 months.
14: All right, I want to switch gears here. I see violent crime is plunging in the nation's largest cities.
17: Oh, finally, I get to talk about some good news. According to the police chiefs, the Major Cities Chiefs Association, they reported a significant drop-off in all kinds of violent crime. Overall, homicides dropping 17%, robberies down 20%, rapes and aggravated assaults also down significantly. Now, we're comparing the first quarter of 2026 to the first quarter of 2025. Places like Baltimore County down 83%, Suffolk County, New York down 72%, Omaha down 71%. Lots of different reasons are being cited, but I think everyone's celebrating the results.
14: Yeah, you mentioned temperatures in the 90s. Let's just clarify. You're in Central Florida, so I don't want to get people too concerned about a heat wave here.
17: That's true. We are starting the summer grind.
14: Yeah, I didn't have frost in my windshield this morning, but a number of places around town, got a little frost, but it's definitely going to freeze tonight, that's for sure. So
17: that's crazy. Let me just check the date again. May 11th.
14: Yeah.
17: All right.
14: Well, you know, the rule here in Central New York is you don't plant anything in the garden until Mother's Day. So we're close.
17: That's not a bad rule of thumb, though.
14: Yeah.
17: A little brown on the edge this year.
14: I was looking at the long-range forecast, and I think by next Monday we might hit 80. So,
17: we've got the Everglades are on fire. We're going to start hearing more about that story because it's good video, so TV will show more. But the Everglades are burning, and May 15th is typically the start of the rainy season.
14: Wow.
17: We're on the coast.
14: All right, thanks, Rory. That's our national correspondent, Rory O'Neill. 710 News Radio 570 WSYR. Let's check traffic and weather together on the 10s. We'll start with the roads first. Here's Kathy Denman.
6: From the Price Chopper Market 32 Traffic Center, steady traffic moving through downtown 690, 81 interchanges, slowdowns, no big delays. Work crews this morning back in Liverpool on 2nd Street, Myers Road to Tulip Street. Single lane alternating traffic in Cicero Route 31, South Bay Road to Damon Road, right lane closed. Next update in 10 minutes on Syracuse's breaking news, weather, and traffic station, News Radio 570 WSYR.
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2: This is Lee Habib, host of Our American Stories. On our next episode, we'll share the moving eulogy of NYPD officer Jason Rivera. 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
13: Partly sunny and cool today, but a shower in spots. Breezy this afternoon. A high 54. Partly sunny and cold tonight. Protect any outdoor plants from potential frost with the low down to 34. Partly sunny, still cool Tuesday with the high of 58. And Wednesday, breezy with on and off rain and drizzle, but a little milder. The high up to 62 Wednesday. From the Stella Roofing Weather Center, I'm meteorologist Jason Caterina.
4: Partly sunny and 36 degrees here in downtown Syracuse at News Radio 570 WSYR.
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14: 716 here, News Radio 570, WSYR. Dave Allen on Syracuse's Morning News. Well, the man accused of shooting three members of the Syracuse Police Department over the weekend appeared in court yesterday. He was formally charged with the attempted murder of each officer. So what the heck happened? Well, here's how it unfolded on Saturday. This is Syracuse Police Chief Mark Russin.
31: There was a call for a menacing complaint. Ultimately, that transitioned to an individual cutting his dog with a machete. He became retreated and barricaded into one of the apartments down on the south side, set up a perimeter, and a search warrant was drafted to take him into custody. As the officers were executing the search warrant, he discharged multiple rounds at the officers, striking at least two of them, but we have three total officers that are injured. They're in stable condition. Most of the injuries are to their arms, to their hands, but they are in stable condition, and they're with their families right now. So the officers are okay. The tactical team started to become involved. Syracuse Police Department, SWAT team, the Onondaga County Sheriff's Office, SWAT team, New York State Police SORT, the FBI, SWAT team, all became involved in this. During the during this second half of the investigation. A lot of partnering agencies, SFD, AMR, Onondaga County Emergency Management, all got together and started to work the problem. We've got some great tactical commanders that were working in the command post to evacuate civilians, evacuate officers that ultimately were stuck in a position that they couldn't get out of safely. So they did a great job working the problem and getting people out safely. Approximately 3:15 p.m., an individual that we believe is the suspect in the shooting incident came out of the building without incident and was taken into custody.
14: And that's Syracuse Police Chief Mark Russin. Thank God those officers are okay. Well, this week is National Police Week, and multiple events are planned in Washington, D.C. to honor the deputies and officers killed in the line of duty.
0: Today, there is a canine police memorial service at the National Law Enforcement Officers Memorial in D.C. Wednesday is the 38th annual Candlelight Vigil on the National Mall. The names of the fallen are read out loud at this vigil and are engraved on the walls of the memorial. The week's events culminate Friday with the National Peace Officers Memorial Service to be held on the west front of the U.S. Capitol building. So far in 2026 through May 5th, 35 officers have died. That is 3 deaths fewer than for the same period last year. Jessica Rosenthal, Fox News.
14: 718 News Radio 570 WSYR. Let's get some money news. Here's Courtney Donahoe.
1: This is a Bloomberg Money Minute. As many automakers scrap electric models and steer production back to gas-powered cars, Polestar is optimistic about producing a net-zero vehicle by 2035. The EV maker spun out of Volvo says it squeezed its carbon footprint per vehicle by 7.3% last year. Polestar sales increased by 34% in 2025. Checking on your money, the stock market has hit a record high on the frenzy surrounding artificial intelligence. The S&P 500 is up 8.4% in 2026. The NASDAQ has surged nearly 16%, driven by heavy buying of semiconductor and related stocks. This morning, S&P and Dow futures are little changed. And Moderna says it's researching vaccines to protect against hantaviruses. Moderna has done early-stage vaccine studies with the U.S. Army Medical Research Institute of Infectious Disease. This began before the recent cruise ship outbreak. Courtney Donahoe, Bloomberg Radio.
14: 720 News Radio 570 WSYR. Well, we started the day with a beautiful sunrise. What the heck? What the heck happened? Where's the sun? Let's check traffic and weather together on the 10s. Here's Kathy Denman.
2: From the Price Chopper Market 32 Traffic Center, steady traffic moving through downtown 690-81 interchanges, slowdowns, no big delays. Work crews this morning back in Liverpool on 2nd Street, Myers Road to Tulip Street, single lane alternating traffic in Cicero Route 31, South Bay Road to Damon Road, right lane closed. Next update in 10 minutes on Syracuse's breaking news weather and traffic station, News Radio 570 WSYR.
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13: Partly sunny and cool today, but a shower in spots. Breezy this afternoon, a high 54. Partly sunny and cold tonight. Protect any outdoor plants from potential frost with the low down to 34. Partly sunny, still cool Tuesday with the high of 58. And Wednesday, breezy with on and off rain and drizzle, but a little milder, the high up to 62 Wednesday. From the Stella Roofing Weather Center, I'm meteorologist Jason Caterina.
4: It's cloudy and 36 degrees here in downtown Syracuse at News Radio 570 WSYR.
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18: Hey, this is Robert from the Stuff to Blow Your Mind podcast. Joe and I are both lifelong Star Wars fans, so we're celebrating May the 4th with a brand new week of fun, thought-provoking Star Wars-related episodes. 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

0: rally beat the Spurs 114-109 to even the West semis at 2. Anthony Edwards scored 16 of his 36 in the fourth quarter. Says it's easy to have success when he's surrounded by the right people.
1: The people around me, man, they're not just like yes men. It's not a bunch of people that's just willing to do anything you say. These people really want to see me succeed. They don't let me take a day off. They stay on me. So I appreciate everybody that's in my circle, but that's enough about me.
0: The Knicks tied an NBA postseason record with 25 threes, destroy the Sixers 144-114 to complete the four-game sweep and advance to the Eastern Conference Finals. Wizards won the draft lottery, will pick first in next month's draft. Stanley Cup playoffs, Canadians crush the Sabres 6-3, take a 2-1 lead in their second-round series. Ducks skate past the Golden Knights 4-3 to even the series at 2. That's sports. I'm Rhonda Moss.
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15: Almost every drug investigation in America is based on a confidential informant. 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The CI system is based on blind trust and can have deadly consequences. I'm Dugan Arnett, an investigative reporter with the Boston Globe Spotlight team. 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
5: 37 degrees in downtown Syracuse at 7:30. I'm Barry B. These are the top stories. A man facing attempted murder charges for firing officers. Explicit AI in Fayetteville, Manlius. And paving this week on 481. Details are ahead. First, a check of traffic and weather together on the 10s.
6: From the Price Chopper Market 32 Traffic Center, Park Street, between Hiawatha and Farmers Market Way, we've got a minor accident. Police on scene. Be careful heading through there. Heading into downtown, looking pretty good. 690, 81 interchanges. Busy. We do have slowdowns at your downtown exits. No big delays so far. Next update in 10 minutes. Now in the 570 WSYR Weather Center, here's meteorologist Jason Caterina.
7: Partly sunny and cool today with a shower in spots. Breezy this afternoon, the high 54. Partly cloudy, cold tonight. Protect any outdoor plants from potential frost with the low down to 34. Partly sunny, still cool on Tuesday with the high of 58.
8: Fox News. I'm Chris Foster. Oil prices are higher after President Trump rejects a counterproposal for peace with Iran.
9: Markets responding to pessimism over potential peace between the United States and Iran. President Trump yesterday said Iran's latest proposal was totally unacceptable. According to Iranian state media, Tehran's demanding compensation for war damage, and the Iranians say they should have sovereignty over the Strait of Hormuz.
8: Fox's Jonathan Savage. Water Secretary Pete Hegseth says Arizona Senate Democrat Mark Kelly will be investigated for speaking on CBS Face the Nation about a classified briefing about weapons stockpiles and Iran.
10: We've expended a lot of munitions, and that means the American people are less safe.
8: Kelly, a retired Navy captain, responds. Secretary Hegseth spoke about the stockpiles himself during a public Senate hearing last week. 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
5: WSYR News Time is 7:33. The man accused of shooting multiple times at officers arraigned on attempted murder charges. Syracuse police say Rodney Vanderpool opened fire at the Pioneer Home Saturday, striking two officers and injuring a third. Vanderpool was taken into custody after an hours-long standoff, and his attorney claims Vanderpool suffers from mental health issues. The injured officers are expected to be okay. The Fayetteville-Manlius Central School District says explicit AI-generated image has been shared.
11: The superintendent says the image was created and shared in the school community, but the incident happened off district property and outside school hours. It's recommended parents speak to their children about the seriousness of creating an image like this because of the potential legal consequences. Anyone who sees something disturbing is asked to report it immediately. Joe Lasky, News Radio 570 WSYR.
5: Lane closures over the next few days to accommodate for paving.
12: The state DOT says Interstate 481 southbound between exit 88 and the I-690 eastbound ramp will be closed off to traffic from 7 p.m. till 6 a.m. through Friday. Crews will be doing paving work. Detours will be posted. Dominic Ciccarelli, News Radio 570 WSYR.
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13: Well, last week was another positive one for stocks. In fact, I think, the sixth in a row. Let's bring in our money coach, Rick Reagan. Rick, I don't want to make light of the situation. There's a lot of serious news, but if I had told you at the beginning of the year that we'd be in a full military conflict with Iran, the Strait of Hormuz would be closed, and gas would be well above $4 a gallon, would you have told me that stocks would be positive?
14: No, I wouldn't have, Dave. I mean, it goes to show how difficult investing is. I mean, if you gave me that very scenario January 1st, I'd be like, great, I can protect my portfolios, I'd short some things. You know, we would go in protection mode, and instead, it's turning into be a pretty good year for the stock market. And again, it's why even with perfect information, you can still get it wrong on where the market's going. And, you know, the big reason is, and we've been talking about this for the last 6 weeks, the market has decided that the Iran conflict will be coming to an end one way or another in the next couple months, that oil prices will come down. So it's largely, not completely, but largely ignoring most of that news coming out of there, and instead it's concentrating on the underlying economics. And, you know, the underlying economics have been pretty strong. We got a good labor number in this past Friday. It beat expectations. So employment, it's looking okay. I mean, we are adding jobs. The unemployment rate is still fairly low. And importantly, despite prices going up, despite consumers saying they're nervous, that's not how they're acting. Everything we're seeing is the consumer here in the United States is continuing to spend. And that, by the way, is different than Europe and some other countries. So the consumer, that's two-thirds of our economy. The consumer is going strong. They've got jobs and artificial intelligence. That added about 1.5% to GDP in the first quarter of this year. So between AI, the job market, we're just seeing the economy, frankly, doing okay, and that's why stocks are up. And corporations, by the way, are earning a ton of money right now.
13: Yeah, Rick, chip companies like NVIDIA and Micron have benefited from the AI craze, but which of the big tech companies would you say is benefiting most right now?
14: Well, AI really is, it is the name of the game in driving things right now. It is the future for big tech. So, as you pointed out, it's a big competition. And again, NVIDIA, Micron, they've been beneficiaries because they produce the chips. But it's very different than if you asked me that question 3 years ago. I mean, 3 years ago, it looked like Microsoft was out in the lead. Amazon had some positioning. It's right now the hot ticket is Google, Alphabet. It's up about 26% so far this year. It was up 65% last year. And if you recall, the big fear was, you know, that AI was going to kill Google Search. Not the case. We see Google Search being used more because they put their own AI, which is very good, Gemini, into that. Google also has Waymo self-driving cars, YouTube TV, Android phones. People don't realize it's a really big, diverse company, but most importantly, it's got Google Cloud, which really plays into the AI story. It's now making its own chips, which plays to the AI story, and its Gemini is becoming a really powerful AI. So, you know, up 26% this year, if you ask me, you know, one tech stock that I think right now, I like Google, and I think there's still room to go on it.
13: All right, the Senate will be voting on Kevin Warsh this week to succeed Jerome Powell at the Fed. When do you think we'll know if he's confirmed?
14: Well, I think it's a foregone conclusion he's going to be confirmed once it got out of committee, but it looks like it could be as early as Wednesday that we get the news on the confirmation, but it'll certainly be this week, barring some big surprise coming out.
13: Rick, how do you see his policies differing from those of Chairman Powell?
14: I think it's going to be a really different Fed. I mean, obviously, Trump is counting on him to go in there and lower interest rates, which right now would be a tough task to do. But we do expect him to lower interest rates more. But here's the thing people don't talk about. The Fed really used its balance sheet to cushion the economy. He is not in favor of that. You're going to see him shrinking the Fed's balance sheet. And that actually is restrictive. Kind of does the opposite of lower interest rates. I don't think that's getting as much play. And I think you're also going to see he wants to keep the Fed. He wants to turn back the clock, keep it more secretive. I don't think you're going to see the communication. I don't think you're going to see the telegraphing. And you're not going to see the press conferences. So it will be. It's not just kind of more of the same or a little bit of a different flavor. It will be quite a bit different than what we're used to, Powell. And we'll see whether that's better or worse.
13: All right. What's on the calendar?
14: It is all about inflation, Dave. We'll get our CPI numbers out at 8:30 tomorrow morning. Well, that'll tell us how much effect on inflation things in the Middle East are having there. And then we'll get the producer price index coming out on Wednesday morning. So Tuesday, Wednesday, inflation data, that's the big thing, and we're still watching earnings.
13: All right. Thank you, Rick. That's our money coach, Rick Reagan. 7:39, we'll check traffic and weather together on the 10s next.
15: 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Tomorrow.
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13: 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Let's check traffic and weather together on the 10s. 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
6: From the Price Chopper Market 32 Traffic Center. Steady traffic moving through downtown 690, 81 interchanges. We do have slowdowns at your downtown exits. 690 West, Midler Avenue to North Townsend Street. Ongoing road work through there. And we are filling in and starting to slow through that stretch this morning. No major delays. Next update in 10 minutes on Syracuse's breaking news weather traffic station, News Radio 570 WSYR.
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27: This is Lee Habib, host of Our American Stories. 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
7: Partly sunny and cool today with a shower in spots. Breezy this afternoon, a high 54. Partly sunny and cold tonight. Protect any outdoor plants from potential frost with the low down to 34. Partly sunny, still cool Tuesday with the high of 58. And Wednesday, breezy with on and off rain and drizzle, but a little milder, the high up to 62 Wednesday. From the Stella Roofing Weather Center, I'm meteorologist Jason Caterina.
28: Partly sunny and 37 degrees here in downtown Syracuse at News Radio 570 WSYR.
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0: 23-year-old Kaylee Sawyer vanished from her small Oregon town.
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13: 747, News Radio 570, WSYR, Dave Allen on Syracuse's Morning News. We've been bouncing around between clouds and sunshine this morning. There was some frost in some of the rural areas earlier this morning. I think we're all going to see frost or maybe even a hard freeze tonight. We'll check traffic and weather together on the 10s, get an update here in just a couple of minutes. So a lot of graduations over the weekend. New grads entering the workforce may want to choose their first step carefully, because some entry-level jobs are giving workers a much stronger head start.
19: As college graduates look for work, a study from WalletHub finds some entry-level jobs offer a clearer path to success. Researchers looked at starting pay, opportunity, growth potential, and job risk, and found top roles include computer hardware engineer, certified nursing assistant, and entry-level engineering jobs. The report says those positions stand out for strong demand, solid pay, and long-term career growth. Researchers add that fields tied to healthcare, infrastructure, and technology continue to offer some of the strongest early career opportunities in today's changing job market. Chris Foster, Fox News.
13: Well, did you hear this? Representative Pramila Jayapal, she's a Democrat from Washington. She's facing backlash for admitting she spoke with foreign ambassadors, including Mexico, to try to facilitate oil shipments to Cuba.
20: In January, Trump issued an executive order threatening tariffs on any country supplying fuel to Cuba. This was this January, just a few months ago. And oil shipments from Venezuela, that's where Cuba had been getting its oil, were halted after the U.S. operations to kidnap Nicolas Maduro. Only one Russian tanker of oil has made it to Cuba. Russia has said they're going to send another tanker. I was in conversations with the ambassadors from Mexico and some other places, and I know other countries in Latin America are trying to figure out how to get oil there, but It is a crisis beyond imagination.
13: Good grief. Reaction from Congresswoman Claudia Tenney on Fox Business.
4: I mean, she's violating U.S. law, 60-year embargo, and it looks like treasonous behavior, to be perfectly honest. I mean, to work against the United States to protect Cuba, I mean, outrageous. She is outrageous.
13: What say you? You want to weigh in? Tap that red talkback mic on the iHeart Radio app to comment anytime. Here's Radio 570 WSYR. Let's get some money news. Here's Courtney Donahoe.
6: This is a Bloomberg Money Minute. While most airlines are cutting flights, Frontier is adding more seats around the country. The carrier is taking market share left on the table after Spirit went out of business. According to Cirium, Frontier has added 3 million seats in the last week to its schedule between June and September, but this could be a big gamble. Airlines spent 56% more on fuel in March from the month before. The labor picture in the U.S. is still strong in the face of the energy shock from the Iran war. The April jobs report on Friday showed employers added 115,000 positions last month. That sent the S&P 500 to its sixth straight weekly gain. This morning, traders are watching every headline out of the Middle East. S&P and Dow futures are holding steady. And the summer driving season right around the corner, and J.P. Morgan says gas prices have a good chance of hitting $5 a gallon. They say that refiners are prioritizing jet fuel at the expense of other products such as gasoline. Courtney Donahoe, Bloomberg Radio.
13: 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Let's check traffic and weather together on the 10s. Here's Kathy Denman.
7: From the Price Chopper Market 32 Traffic Center, 690 East 81 South Interchange has filled in. Slow and go as you make your way through there. 81 South at Harrison got you backed up a bit right now. 690 West Midler to Townsend, a little slow through that ongoing construction. In Liverpool, 2nd Street, Myers Road to Tulip Street, single lane alternating traffic. Next update in 10 minutes on Syracuse's breaking news, weather, and traffic station, News Radio 570 WSYR.
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16: This is Lee Habib, host of Our American Stories. 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It came in 1860. 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
23: Partly sunny and cool today, but a shower in spots. Breezy this afternoon, a high 54. Partly sunny and cold tonight. Protect any outdoor plants from potential frost with the low down to 34. Partly sunny, still cool Tuesday with the high at 58. And Wednesday, breezy with on and off rain and drizzle, but a little milder, the high up to 62 Wednesday. From the Stella Roofing Weather Center, I'm meteorologist Jason Caterina.
24: It's partly cloudy and 37 degrees here in downtown Syracuse at News Radio 570 WSYR.
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32: Strangely shaped objects captured on film goes back as far as Apollo 12 and Apollo 17 space missions. One photo taken from the surface of the moon appears to show a cluster of three tiny dots in the sky. 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And now we've got a few bright particles, fragments, or something that go drifting by as we maneuver. Roger, understand, there's a whole bunch of big ones on my window down there, just bright. It looks like the 4th of July out of Ron's window, another operator said.
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13: 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And for John DiTullio, here's Ron DeBoss.
0: Victor Wembanyama tossed in the first half after intentionally elbowing Naz Reid in the face as the Timberwolves rally beat the Spurs 114-109 to even the West semis at 2. Anthony Edwards scored 16 of his 36 in the fourth quarter. Says it's easy to have success when he's surrounded by the right people.
1: The people around me, man, they're not just like yes men. It's not a bunch of people that's just willing to do anything you say. These people really want to see me succeed. They don't let me take a day off. They stay on me. So I appreciate everybody that's in my circle, but that's enough about me.
0: The Knicks tied an NBA postseason record with 25 threes, destroy the Sixers 144-114 to complete the four-game sweep and advance to the Eastern Conference Finals. Wizards won the draft lottery, will pick first in next month's draft. Stanley Cup playoffs, Canadians crush the Sabres 6-3, take a 2-1 lead in their second-round series. Ducks skate past the Golden Knights 4-3 to even the series at 2. That's sports. I'm Ron DeMoss.
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30: 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Cartoons on SNL, Conan stuff, Triumph the Insult comic dogs, some movies. 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
14: In downtown Syracuse, 37 degrees at 8 o'clock. I'm Barry B. These are the top stories. A man who shot at police arraigned on attempted murder charges. Lane closures for paving this week and opting into school choice. Details ahead. First, a check of traffic and weather together on the 10s.
15: From the Price Chopper Market 32 Traffic Center, 81 South. Between Clinton and 690, we have an accident on the right shoulder. That is slowing things down for you through there. 690 East, 81 South interchange. Already stop and go through there. 81 South at Harrison. Busy. Got you backed up a bit through there. Next update in 10 minutes. Now in the 570 WSYR Weather Center. Here's meteorologist Jason Caterina.
16: Partly sunny and cool today with a shower in spots. Breezy this afternoon, the high 54. Partly cloudy, cold tonight. Protect any outdoor plants from potential frost with the low down to 34. Partly sunny, still cool on Tuesday with the high of 58.
17: They could be quarantined in Nebraska up to 42 days. I'm Dave Anthony, Fox News. The 17 Americans and British national who lives here landed early this morning in Omaha after being evacuated from the cruise ship that had a hantavirus outbreak. One tested positive. Another is showing symptoms. But Acting CDC Director Jay Bhattacharya tells CNN State of the Union, this is not like COVID.
18: And we don't want to treat it like COVID. We don't want to cause a public panic over this. We want to treat it with the hantavirus protocols that we're successful in containing outbreaks in the past.
19: Currently, six states are monitoring people who had recently traveled on the ship. The passengers who disembarked yesterday in the Spanish Canary Islands were sprayed with a disinfectant. They were met with personnel and protective gear.
17: Other passengers being flown to other countries and one from France has symptoms that that are worsening. Fox's Alex Hogan also reports.
19: These symptoms could present as fever, muscle aches, headaches, and fatigue, although it can become deadly within about a week with a 35 to 40% mortality rate. Three people have died since the outbreak began.
17: There's still no deal to end the Iran conflict. President Trump rejected a counterproposal.
8: Iran's state broadcaster posting details of its response, which President Trump called unacceptable. Quote, the necessity for the U.S. to pay war damages to Iran, recognition of Iran's sovereignty over the Strait of Hormuz, end of U.S. sanctions.
17: Fox's Lucas Tomlinson is in Dubai the day after another ship was attacked as the U.S. keeps a blockade around Iran's ports.
8: In addition to that cargo ship being attacked yesterday here in the Emirates, the UAE was attacked for the fourth time in the past week after Iran launched a pair of drones here. The defense ministry says both were shot down.
17: The price of oil is up more than 2%. At the gas pump, no change today. AAA's national average for regular is still $4.52 per gallon. It has spiked up in the conflict. Analyst Triple Lundberg says prices could rise more with more demand.
20: It won't be as robust as usual because people can't buy as much because of the high prices. But it will rise. It always rises in spring and summer.
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14: 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The man accused of shooting multiple officers has been arraigned and remains in jail this morning. Syracuse police say Rodney Vanderpool opened fire at the Pioneer Homes on Saturday, striking two officers and injuring a third. Officers responded to the scene after receiving reports of a man with a machete. Vanderpool was taken into custody after an hours-long standoff. His attorney says Vanderpool suffers from mental health issues. The officers are expected to be okay. There will be lane closures this week as part of the I-81 Viaduct project. State DOT says 481 southbound between exit 88 and the 690 eastbound ramp will be closed to traffic. They'll be doing some paving work. There's a report that Governor Kathy Hochul is looking to opt New York into the Trump administration's school choice initiative.
22: Hochul reportedly made the announcement at a private gathering with an organization that supports Jewish religious education. The program will provide a dollar-for-dollar tax credit of up to $1,700 for private donations to scholarship-granting organizations starting next year. Those organizations will provide school choice scholarships to families. 29 other states are opting in. All but one have Republican governors. Todd Halliday, News Radio 570 WSYR.
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23: Well, a lot of us had a little frost on the grass, especially in the, the rural areas earlier this morning. Maybe even some frost on the windshield. Tonight, I think we're all going to see some frost or maybe even a heavy freeze. We'll check traffic and weather together on the 10s, get an update here in just a couple of minutes. Well, tensions in the Middle East are creating uncertainty in the energy market, causing gas and oil prices to skyrocket worldwide. This comes as China's imports fell last month due to the closure of the Strait of Hormuz. Mike Waltz, U.S. Ambassador to the UN, joining Fox News Sunday.
24: The blockade is stopping all shipping coming out, including of Iran's illegal oil that China was purchasing. You also saw sanctions on a number of Chinese refineries coming from Secretary Bessent and the Treasury Department.
23: Let's bring in national correspondent Rory O'Neill. Rory, for those of us that were off the grid over the weekend, what's the latest on the talks to end the war in Iran?
25: Well, Dave, good morning. I thought this was a taped episode. Did you say it's going to freeze tonight?
23: Yeah. Yes.
25: Wow.
23: I checked it twice.
25: Wow. Okay. Yeah, it's going to be 90 plus today. Anyway, we've got the response now from the U.S. government to that peace plan that was floated late last week. Iran finally responded yesterday. We thought we were going to get a response from them on Friday. But instead, they essentially said that they'll agree to a new peace deal if they get control and sovereignty over the Strait of Hormuz, something they didn't have before this whole conflict began. President Trump has apparently called this totally unacceptable and is rejecting their response. So it seems that we have not made a lot of progress on this front over the weekend.
23: There's another war that's trending. In fact, Vladimir Putin says this war with Ukraine could be coming to an end.
25: Yeah, that's the quote, coming to an end after 4 years. President Putin speaking to reporters over the weekend, saying that, quote, the matter is coming to an end, and said he was open to discussions about fresh European security arrangements going forward. So that's a significant change of attitude and concession from the Russian leader. They did have a brief ceasefire over the weekend to mark the May 9th holiday when Russia defeated the Nazi forces. But other than that, we hadn't been paying attention to this war too much over the past 2 months.
23: All right, I want to switch gears here. I see violent crime is plunging in the nation's largest cities.
25: Oh, finally, I get to talk about some good news. According to the police chiefs, the Major Cities Chiefs Association, they reported a significant drop-off in all kinds of violent crime. Overall, homicides dropping 17%, robberies down 20%, rapes and aggravated assaults also down significantly. Now, we're comparing the first quarter of 2026 to the first quarter of 2025. Places like Baltimore County, down 83%. Suffolk County, New York, down 72%. Omaha, down 71%. Lots of different reasons are being cited, but I think everyone's celebrating the results.
23: Yeah, you mentioned temperatures in the 90s. Let's just clarify. You're in Central Florida, so I don't want to get people too concerned about a heat wave here.
25: That's true. We are starting the summer grind.
23: Yeah, I didn't have frost in my windshield this morning, but a number of places around town, got a little frost, but it's definitely going to freeze tonight, that's for sure. So
25: that's crazy. Let me just check the date again. May 11th.
23: Yeah.
25: All right.
23: Well, you know, the rule here in Central New York is you don't plant anything in the garden until Mother's Day. So,
25: all right.
23: We're close.
25: That's not a bad rule of thumb, though.
23: Yeah.
25: Or a little brown on the edge this year.
23: I was looking at the long-range forecast, and I think by next Monday we might hit 80. So,
25: we've got the Everglades are on fire. We're going to start hearing more about that story because it's good video, so TV will show more. But the Everglades are burning, and May 15th is typically the start of the rainy season.
23: Wow.
25: We're on the coast.
23: All right, thanks, Rory. Great job, as always. That's our national correspondent, Rory O'Neill. It's 810 News Radio 570 WSYR. Let's check our Monday morning traffic and weather together on the 10s. Here's Kathy Dugman.
15: From the Price Chopper Market 32 Traffic Center, 690-81 interchange is still slow and go for you this morning. Not a big delay, but downtown exits are a little busy. Work crews this hour in DeWitt on East Genesee Street, westbound between Mott Road and Linden Road. A mobile right lane closure through there. Next update in 10 minutes on Syracuse's breaking news, weather, and traffic station, News Radio 570 WSYR.
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5: 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Weather.
16: Partly sunny and cool today with a shower in spots. Breezy this afternoon. A high 54. Partly sunny and cold tonight. Protect any outdoor plants from potential frost with the low down to 34. Partly sunny, still cool Tuesday with the high of 58. And Wednesday, breezy with on and off rain and drizzle, but a little milder, the high up to 62 Wednesday. From the Stella Roofing Weather Center, I'm meteorologist Jason Caterina.
6: It's cloudy and 37 degrees here in downtown Syracuse at News Radio 570 WSYR.
5: When traffic comes to a halt.
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27: All lanes are blocked.
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5: The information flows freely.
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28: In the NBA playoffs, the New York Knicks continued their hot postseason by sweeping the 76ers and winning Game 4, 144-114, putting them back in the East Finals for a second straight year. In the other game, Spurs star Victor Wembanyama was ejected in the second quarter. Anthony Edwards dropped 36, and Minnesota beat San Antonio in Game 4, 114-109, to tie their series at 2. Two Game 4s tonight, Detroit Cleveland 8 Eastern on NBC and Peacock, followed by Oklahoma City, Los Angeles 10:30 Eastern on Prime Video. In the Stanley Cup playoffs, the Canadiens dominated the Sabres in Game 3, winning 6-2 to take a 2-1 series lead, and the Ducks edged the Golden Knights 4-3 to tie their series at 2. One game tonight, Colorado, Minnesota, Game 4 at 8 Eastern on ESPN. And in the NFL, free agent tight end David Njoku is headed to the Chargers on a one-year deal worth up to $8 million. I'm Andy West with your iHeartRadio Sports Report.
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23: It's Radio 570, WSYR. Dave Allen on Syracuse's Morning News. Well, are we alone in the universe? President Trump says you can decide.
0: The Pentagon began releasing previously classified files about UFOs, or as the government calls them, unidentified aerial phenomena. The batch of records includes photographs of strange-looking lights and flying objects appearing to defy the understandings of physics. Records also include testimony from military aviators and transcripts of Apollo 17 astronauts discussing odd sightings. President Trump says the declassification is an effort for complete and maximum transparency, adding people can decide for themselves what the hell is going on. At the White House, Jared Halpern, Fox News.
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1: Hey, it's Dave from Syracuse, New York. Regarding the UFO files, if there's no little green men in the files and it's just things going on in our skies, I think we still should be concerned about it, because if there are unknown things happening in the atmosphere, I'd like to know what they are so we can either worry about it, defend against it, or go on with our lives with peace of mind. So I think it's still important.
23: Want to weigh in? Tap that red talkback mic on iHeartRadio to comment anytime. Here's Radio 570 WSYR. It's Monday morning. Let's get some money news. Here's Courtney Donahoe.
2: 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From the drive-thru to Wall Street, the company behind Dunkin', Sonic, and Arby's is becoming a public company. Inspire Brands has filed for initial public offering. Inspire's holdings include Baskin-Robbins, Jimmy John's, and Buffalo Wild Wings. The company has more than 33,000 restaurants in 60 markets globally. Turning to trading, the S&P 500 is kicking off the week at a record high. Stocks have been getting support from technology shares, even as the war continues to rage on. S&P and Dow futures are little changed. On Friday, signs of labor market strength sent stocks higher. The S&P 500 gained 0.8%. And Google parent Alphabet may be on the verge of overtaking Nvidia as the world's most valuable company. The gap between the two has narrowed considerably over the past 6 months, with just $400 billion in market value between them. Alphabet has taken the lead in nearly every aspect of artificial intelligence technology. Courtney Donahoe, Bloomberg Radio.
23: 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It's going to be cold tonight. Let's check traffic and weather together on the 10s. Here's Kathy Dunman.
4: From the Price Chopper Market 32 Traffic Center, 690 81 interchanges, still slow and go for you this morning. Not a big delay, but downtown exits are a little busy. Work crews this hour in DeWitt on East Genesee Street, westbound between Mott Road and Linden Road, a mobile right lane closure through there. Next update in 10 minutes on Syracuse's breaking news, weather, and traffic station, News Radio 570 WSYR.
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16: Partly sunny and cool today, but a shower in spots. Breezy this afternoon. A high 54. Partly sunny and cold tonight. Protect any outdoor plants from potential frost with the low down to 34. Partly sunny, still cool Tuesday with the high of 58. And Wednesday, breezy with on and off rain and drizzle, but a little milder, the high up to 62 Wednesday. From the Stella Roofing Weather Center, I'm meteorologist Jason Caterina.
17: Partly cloudy and 37 degrees here in downtown Syracuse at News Radio 570 WSYR.
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13: Nintendo is hiking the price of its latest console. Details from Lisa Carton.
15: The video game giant announced Friday that its Switch 2 will now sell for around $500 in the U.S. That's about $50 more than the current price. The company also forecasts a decline in sales of the system within its next fiscal year. Nintendo is pointing at the rising cost of memory chips and tariffs as reasons for the financial impact.
13: During the ongoing federal trial in Oakland, a former OpenAI employee said the company is starting to focus more on the product and less on safety. It comes as Elon Musk is suing OpenAI, claiming they reversed their commitment to the common good. OpenAI's lawyers say that Musk is just bitter because he left the company and failed to take it over. And Mozilla.

0: intentionally elbowing Naz Reid in the face as the Timberwolves rally beat the Spurs 114-109 to even the West semis at 2. Anthony Edwards scored 16 of his 36 in the fourth quarter. Says it's easy to have success when he's surrounded by the right people.
1: The people around me, man, they're not just like yes men. It's not a bunch of people that's just willing to do anything you say. These people really want to see me succeed. They don't let me take a day off. They stay on me. So I appreciate everybody that's in my circle, but that's enough about me.
0: The Knicks tied an NBA postseason record with 25 threes, destroy the Sixers 144-114 to complete the four-game sweep and advance to the Eastern Conference Finals. Wizards won the draft lottery, will pick first in next month's draft. Stanley Cup playoffs, Canadians crush the Sabres 6-3, take a 2-1 lead in their second-round series. Ducks skate past the Golden Knights 4-3 to even the series at 2. That's sports. I'm Ron DeMoss.
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4: At 8:30, 38 degrees in downtown Syracuse, I'm Barry V. These are the top stories. Three officers recovering after weekend shootings, explicit AI in Fayetteville, Manlius, and the transfer station closing today. Details ahead. First, a check of traffic and weather together on the 10s.
5: From the Price Chopper Market 32 Traffic Center, traffic's easing through downtown 690-81 interchanges. Minor slowdowns heading towards your downtown exits. Watch for work crews out in Cicero on Route 31 between South Bay Road and Damon Road. Got you down to one lane through there today. You do want to plan for slowdowns. Next update in 10 minutes. Now in the 570 WSYR Weather Center. Here's meteorologist Jason Caterina.
6: Partly sunny and cool today with a shower in spots. Breezy this afternoon, the high 54. Partly cloudy, cold tonight. Protect any outdoor plants from potential frost with the low down to 34. Partly sunny, still cool on Tuesday with the high of 58.
7: Fox News, I'm CJ Papa. 17 Americans, one British national on the hunt of virus. Cruise ship are now in Omaha, Nebraska.
8: Two of them traveled in the plane's biocontainment unit. The passengers will be transported to the National Quarantine Unit at the University of Nebraska Medical Center, and each individual will undergo clinical assessments. They will receive care based on their conditions. That's according to the Department of Health and Human Services.
7: Fox's Alex Hogan, a French traveler and American, have tested positive for the virus. Another American has mild symptoms. Press conference set for 10 a.m. Eastern. A key U.S. ally bashed by President Trump now sending help to fully reopen the Strait of Hormuz.
9: Britain's Navy says it's sending a Type 45 destroyer HMS Dragon to the Middle East. It's likely still in the Eastern Mediterranean.
7: Fox's Lucas Tomlinson in Dubai. Oil prices are up this morning. America's...
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4: 570 WSYR News Time is 8:33. The man accused of firing at officers charged with attempted murder and remains in jail this morning.
10: Syracuse police say Rodney Vanderpool opened fire at the Pioneer Home Saturday, striking two officers and injuring a third. Officers responded to the scene after receiving reports of a man with a machete. Vanderpool was taken into custody after an hours-long standoff, and his attorney claims Vanderpool suffers from mental health issues. The injured officers are expected to be okay. Joel Lasky, News Radio 570 WSYR.
4: The Fayetteville-Manlius School District is alerting parents about the sharing of an explicit AI-generated image. The superintendent says the image was created and shared in the school community, but the incident happened off the district property and outside school hours. It's recommended that parents speak to their children about the seriousness of creating AI images. Oswego County Solid Waste Department alerting residents about the closing of the transfer station.
11: They say the Hastings Transfer Station on Route 11 will temporarily close starting today to begin repairs of the trash compactor in its main building. They will also do maintenance on the recycling compactor, which has been doing double duty. While the station is closed, the Bristol Hill and Pulaski Transfer Stations are adding days and personnel to their schedules. Dave Smith, News Radio 570 WSYR.
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12: Well, God bless our Syracuse police officers. Thank God that those three survived on Saturday. So what exactly happened in Syracuse? Here's how things unfolded on Saturday. This is Police Chief Mark Russin.
13: There was a call for a menacing complaint. Ultimately, that transitioned to an individual cutting his dog with a machete. He became retreated and barricaded into one of the apartments down on the south side, set up a perimeter, and a search warrant was drafted to take him into custody. As the officers were executing the search warrant, He discharged multiple rounds at the officers, striking at least two of them, but we have three total officers that are injured. They're in stable condition. Most of the injuries are to their arms, to their hands, but they are in stable condition, and they're with their families right now. So the officers are okay. The tactical team started to become involved. Syracuse Police Department, SWAT team, the Onondaga County Sheriff's Office, SWAT team, New York State Police SWORT, the FBI, SWAT team, all became involved in this. During this second half of the investigation, a lot of partnering agencies, SFD, AMR, Onondaga County Emergency Management, all got together and started to work the problem. We've got some great tactical commanders that were working in the command post to evacuate civilians, evacuate officers that ultimately were stuck in a position that they couldn't get out of safely. So they did a great job working the problem and getting people out safely. Approximately 3:15 p.m., an individual that we believe is the suspect in the shooting incident came out of the building without incident and was taken into custody.
12: And that's Syracuse Police Chief Mark Russ, and we'll have more on this story throughout the morning right here on Syracuse's Morning News. Well, multiple events are planned in Washington, D.C. this week to honor the deputies and officers killed in the line of duty.
14: Today, there is a canine police memorial service at the National Law Enforcement Officers Memorial in D.C. Wednesday is the 38th annual candlelight vigil on the National Mall. The names of the fallen are read out loud at this vigil and are engraved on the walls of the memorial. The week's events culminate Friday with the National Peace Officers Memorial Service to be held on the west front of the U.S. Capitol building. So far in 2026 through May 5th, 35 officers have died. That is three deaths fewer than for the same period last year. Jessica Rosenthal, Fox News.
12: Well, the U.S. Secretary of Energy said there is a step that can be taken to bring down prices at the gas pumps.
15: Secretary Chris Wright said suspending the federal gas tax is an option on the table to lower high gas prices, but the main goal is still to end Iran's nuclear ambitions.
16: Meaning lower energy prices for Americans and the rest of the world. Long-term, this is a great move. Short-term, it's causing some discomfort.
15: New Jersey Democratic Senator Cory Booker said he fears President Trump not ending the war will extend high prices for months.
17: That pain is going to continue to be felt by people he promised to lower prices for and keep us out of foreign entanglements.
15: Both were on NBC's Meet the Press. The U.S. and Israel's joint assault on Iran began at the end of February. Gernal Scott, Fox News.
12: Well, we're all feeling pain at the pump. Reaction from New York Congresswoman Claudia Tenney on Fox Business.
18: Look, here's what happens. You have states like New York where the gas prices are really high. When Biden was in, they restricted domestic energy exploration, pipelines. They restricted the use of fossil fuels, and we got really high prices, over $6 a gallon and over $5. And I went through and looked through all my logs because I drive thousands and thousands of miles in my gigantic district in upstate New York. And actually, the prices were really high under Biden, but you know what their solution was? They unloaded and released oil out of the Strategic Petroleum Reserve, 180 million gallons, and then they continued to do that over and over, and then that actually was an artificial way of bringing the prices down. It wasn't the important work that we're doing in Iran to make sure we eradicate this regime, we can stabilize the prices in the future. And you have New York State, which has got among the highest kilowatt hour costs for energy because of their Climate Leadership and Community Protection Act. They're basically the Green New Deal of New York. So this is why gas prices are high, but they're low, actually, when you think about it, with what's going on in the Middle East.
12: That's Congresswoman Claudia Tenney. So what do you think? Want to weigh in? Tap that red talkback, Mike, on the iHeartRadio app to comment anytime. It's 8:39. We'll check our Monday morning traffic and weather together on the 10s next.
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12: 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Another frosty night in the forecast. Let's check traffic and weather together on the 10s. Here's Kathy Denman.
5: From the Price Chopper Market 32 Traffic Center, 690-81 interchange is looking pretty good for you right now. We have some minor slowdowns at your downtown exits, but no big delays. Work crews out in DeWitt on East Genesee Street westbound between Mott Road and Linden Road. We've got a mobile right lane closure through there today. Plan ahead. Next update in 10 minutes on Syracuse's breaking news, weather, and traffic station, News Radio 570 WSYR.
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19: WSYR, weather.
6: Partly sunny and cool today, but a shower in spots. Breezy this afternoon, a high 54. Partly sunny and cold tonight. Protect any outdoor plants from potential frost with the low down to 34. Partly sunny, still cool Tuesday with the high of 58. And Wednesday, breezy with on and off rain and drizzle, but a little milder, the high up to 62 Wednesday. From the Stella Roofing Weather Center, I'm meteorologist Jason Caterina.
29: Partly cloudy and 43 degrees here in downtown Syracuse at News Radio 570 WSYR.
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9: It's 8:47 here at News Radio 570 WSYR. Dave Allen on Syracuse's Morning News. Well, a lot of us saw a little frost in the yard earlier this morning, especially in the suburbs and rural areas. Tonight, we're all going to see some frost, maybe even a hard freeze. We'll check traffic and weather together on the 10s for an update here in just a couple of minutes. Well, Friday's jobs report was a lot better than we thought it would be.
10: A White House spokesman says the April jobs report smashed expectations and is another sign the American economy remains on a solid trajectory under President Trump. Employers added 115,000 new jobs last month, and the overall unemployment rate held steady at 4.3%. Still, manufacturers cut 2,000 jobs, and over the past year, manufacturing has lost 66,000 jobs. Construction, transportation, and healthcare industries all added jobs last month, but fewer people are now in the workforce. The labor force participation rate dropped to 61.8%, its lowest rate since October 2021. At the White House, Jared Halpern, Fox News.
9: Well, a lot of graduations over the weekend. Some new entry-level jobs are giving workers as much stronger head start.
11: As college graduates look for work, a study from WalletHub finds some entry-level jobs offer a clearer path to success. Researchers looked at starting pay, opportunity, growth potential, and job risk, and found top roles include computer hardware engineer, certified nursing assistant, and entry-level engineering jobs. The report says those positions stand out for strong demand, solid pay, and long-term career growth. Researchers add that fields tied to healthcare, infrastructure, and technology continue to offer some of the strongest early career opportunities in today's changing job market. Chris Foster, Fox News.
9: It was a big weekend in the Finger Lakes, NASCAR racing at Watkins Glen in May for the first time. Next year, it'll be part of the playoffs in September.
12: NASCAR's road course races have become very predictable.
13: Checkered flag, Shane Van Gisbergen is the master of NASCAR road racing.
12: Courtesy FS1, Van Gisbergen took the checkered flag for the seventh time in his career, all on road courses since 2023. He beat second place Michael McDowell by more than 7 seconds. Ty Gibbs was third. SVG now ranks third all-time in road course wins behind Jeff Gordon and Tony Stewart. The top of the points race remains the same. Tyler Reddick, Denny Hamlin, and Chase Elliott running 1-2-3. I'm Tim McMaster, Fox News.
9: It's 848 News Radio 570 WSYR. Let's get some money news. Here's Courtney Donahoe.
14: This is a Bloomberg Money Minute. Novo Nordisk agreed to hand over an experimental therapy for Parkinson's disease to an artificial intelligence startup to potentially speed its development. Cellular Intelligence will be in charge of shepherding the treatment through clinical trials. Novo stands to receive milestone payments and royalties if the program succeeds. The drug maker also agreed to buy a stake in the Boston-based startup as part of the deal. Novo has been focusing more on obesity and diabetes. Financial terms were not disclosed. Closed. Stock futures are looking at small losses, the U.S. and Iran failing to agree on terms to end the war in the Middle East. However, the S&P 500 touched a record high on Friday. And two home building giants are looking to merge. Dreamfinders Homes has submitted a $704 million bid to acquire rival builder Beazer Homes. 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Dreamfinders believes bringing the two together will drive affordability. Courtney Donahoe, Bloomberg Radio.
9: 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Let's check traffic and weather together on the 10s. Here's Kathy Denman.
15: From the Price Chopper Market 32 Traffic Center, 81 South near the Lafayette Way Station. We have a minor accident reported there. Police on scene. After 9 o'clock this morning, work crews are scheduled on 690 East between 81 and Teal Avenue. They're going to take that back down to one lane today. Plan ahead for that. Next update in 10 minutes on Syracuse's breaking news, weather, and traffic station, News Radio 570 WSYR.
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19: Partly sunny and cool today, but a shower in spots. Breezy this afternoon. A high 54. Partly sunny and cold tonight. Protect any outdoor plants from potential frost with the low down to 34. Partly sunny, still cool Tuesday with the high of 58. And Wednesday, breezy with on and off rain and drizzle, but a little milder, the high up to 62 Wednesday. From the Stella Roofing Weather Center, I'm meteorologist Jason Caterina.
20: It's cloudy and 43 degrees here in downtown Syracuse at News Radio 570 WSYR.
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1: Say, I walk up to you and put a gun to your head and I say, eat this dog turd. And you say, I don't want to eat the dog turd. And I say, no, I'm the guy with the gun in my hand. I tell you to eat the dog turd. And you say, I don't want to eat the dog turd. And I say, okay, let's negotiate. How about we put off eating the dog turd for 5 years, right? You don't have to eat the dog turd right now, but you do have to eat the dog turd in 5 years. What do you think about that? I suspect that your response would be, Bob, I don't even want to eat a dog turd in 5 years. And so it is, as dribs and drabs of the state budget are released, a budget, by the way, that contrary to what the governor said, is not finished. But the proposed deal at this point in regard to electric school buses seems to be that they will put off for 5 years the deadline on you can't buy any more diesel buses. That will go from 2027 to 2032. So right now, school districts are massively buying diesel buses, trying to buy them before the state makes them eat a turd in 2027. Compulsory move to all electric school buses is currently at 2035. The budget proposal is that that be put off till 2040. Well, I appreciate the fact that I don't have to eat a dog turd today. However, my tastes are pretty stable, and I don't believe that I'm going to want to eat a dog turd 5 years from now either. Mandatory electric school buses in rural upstate New York school districts is a dumbass idea today. And 5 years from now, it will still be a dumbass idea.
9: 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Here's Rhonda Moss.
2: Victor Wembanyama tossed in the first half after intentionally elbowing Naz Reid in the face as the Timberwolves rally beat the Spurs 114-109 to even the West semis at 2. Anthony Edwards scored 16 of his 36 in the fourth quarter, says it's easy to have success when he's surrounded by the right people.
3: The people around me, man, they're not just like yes men. It's not a bunch of people that are just willing to do anything you say. These people really want to see me succeed. They don't let me take a day off. They stay on me. So I appreciate everybody that's in my circle, but that's enough about me.
2: The Knicks tied an NBA postseason record with 25 threes, destroy the Sixers 144-114 to complete the four-game sweep and advance to the Eastern Conference Finals. Wizards won the draft lottery, will pick first in next month's draft. Stanley Cup playoffs, Canadians crush the Sabres 6-3, take a 2-1 lead in their second-round series. Ducks skate past the Golden Knights 4-3 to even the series at 2. That's sports. I'm Rhonda Moss.
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9: 38 degrees in downtown Syracuse at 9 o'clock. I'm Barry V. These are the top stories. A man facing attempted murder charges for firing at officers. Explicit AI at Fayetteville Manlius. And paving this week on 481. Details are ahead. First, let's get a check of the latest forecast.
15: From the Price Chopper Market 32 Traffic Center, 81 South near the Lafayette Way Station, minor accident, police on scene. Work crews this hour scheduled 690 East 81 to Teal Avenue. Going to take that down to one lane today. I'm Kathy Denman on Syracuse's breaking news, weather, and traffic station, News Radio 570 WSYR.
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33: This is Lee Habib, host of Our American Stories. On our next episode, we'll share the moving eulogy of NYPD officer Jason Rivera. You won't want to miss the next episode of Our American Stories.
19: Partly sunny and cool today with a shower in spots. Breezy this afternoon, the high 54. Partly cloudy, cold tonight. Protect any outdoor plants from potential frost with the low down to 34. Partly sunny, still cool on Tuesday with the high of 58.
34: They'll be quarantined in Nebraska. I'm Dave Anthony, Fox News. The 18 passengers from the cruise ship stricken by a hantavirus outbreak, flown by the U.S. government to a special facility. They landed early this morning. One tested positive and will be in a quarantine biocontainment unit. Another is showing mild symptoms. Other passengers being flown to other countries.
35: A French woman evacuated from the cruise ship hit by hantavirus is in the hospital, her health worsening, and tests confirm she has contracted the respiratory disease. Three passengers on the MV Hondius have died as a result of hantavirus. The ships docked in the Spanish island of Tenerife. Passengers were escorted to shore by staff in full body protective gear and breathing masks. The World Health Organization says the risk to public health is low.
34: Fox's Jonathan Savage. There's another outbreak on another cruise ship. The not nearly as deadly norovirus. The Caribbean Princess docked this morning at Port Canaveral in Florida with 115 passengers and crew infected. The norovirus-stricken ship will be cleaned and disinfected. There's no deal with Iran to end the conflict. President Trump called totally unacceptable Iran's counterproposal. And Israeli Prime Minister Benjamin Netanyahu tells CBS 60 Minutes.
0: It's not over because there's still nuclear material, enriched uranium that has to be taken out of Iran. There's still enrichment sites that have to be dismantled.
34: Fox's Trey Yingston, Tel Aviv.
1: The Wall Street Journal reports that the latest Iranian response doesn't resolve the U.S. demand for commitments in advance on the fate of Iran's nuclear program and its stockpile of highly enriched uranium. Nuclear issues would be negotiated over the next 30 days, they said. Iran proposes to have some of its highly enriched uranium diluted and the rest transferred to a third country. Now, Reuters reports a spokesperson for the Iranian Foreign Ministry claimed the response was not excessive and that the United States continues to have unreasonable demands.
34: Cole Allen due in court this hour in Washington. The suspect in the White House Correspondents' Dinner attack faces arraignment. 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
2: 570 WSYR News Time is 9:03. The man accused of shooting multiple times at officers arraigned on attempted murder charges. Syracuse police say Rodney Vanderpool opened fire at the Pioneer home Saturday, striking two officers and injuring a third. Vanderpool was taken into custody after an hours-long standoff, and his attorney claims Vanderpool suffers from mental health issues. The injured officers are expected to be okay. The Fayetteville-Manlius Central School District says explicit AI-generated image has been shared.
3: The superintendent says the image was created and shared in the school community, but the incident happened off district property and outside school hours. It's recommended parents speak to their children about the seriousness of creating an image like this because of the potential legal consequences. Anyone who sees something disturbing is asked to report it immediately. Joe Lasky, News Radio 570 WSYR.
2: Lane closures over the next few days to accommodate for paving.
4: The state DOT says Interstate 481 southbound between exit 88 and the I-690 eastbound ramp will be closed off to traffic from 7 p.m. till 6 a.m. through Friday. Crews will be doing paving work. Detours will be posted. Dominic Ciccarelli, News Radio 570 WSYR.
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1: Fox News. I'm Chris Foster. President Trump says no to Iran's counterproposal for peace.
2: President Trump writing this on Truth Social. I've just read the response from Iran's so-called representatives. I don't like it. Totally unacceptable. Iranian state media today claiming that the response called for compensation for war damages and it would give the Iranians control over the Strait of Hormuz.
1: It's Fox's Alex Hogan. 18 passengers on a cruise ship hit by a hantavirus outbreak are back in the U.S. at the University of Nebraska Medical Center. Fox's Marianne Rafferty.
3: The patients will be monitored by a CDC team in quarantine for several weeks. Another passenger was said to be developing symptoms on their way home to France. The World Health Organization says the risk to the public is still very low.
1: Three people have died. 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
0: WSYR News Time is 9:33. The man accused of shooting multiple officers has been arraigned and remains in jail this morning. Syracuse police say Rodney Vanderpool opened fire at the Pioneer Homes on Saturday, striking two officers and injuring a third. Officers responded to the scene after receiving reports of a man with a machete. Vanderpool was taken into custody after an hours-long standoff. His attorney says Vanderpool suffers from mental health issues. The officers are expected to be okay. There will be lane closures this week as part of the I-81 Viaduct project. State DOT says 481 southbound between exit 88 and the 690 eastbound ramp will be closed to traffic. They'll be doing some paving work. There's a report that Governor Kathy Hochul is looking to opt New York into the Trump administration's school choice initiative.
4: Hochul reportedly made the announcement at a private gathering with an organization that supports Jewish religious education. The program will provide a dollar-for-dollar tax credit of up to $1,700 for private donations to scholarship-granting organizations starting next year. Those organizations will provide school choice scholarships to families. 29 other states are opting in. All but one have Republican governors. Todd Halliday, News Radio 570 WSYR.
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0: News. I'm CJ Popple, bringing an orange prison jumpsuit. Cole Allen appearing inside a federal court in D.C., entering his plea to last month's shooting at the White House Correspondents' Dinner.
1: Not guilty plea to four charges, two gun charges, one attempting to assassinate the President of the United States, the most serious charge of them all, and then finally assault on a federal officer when he shot, according to authorities, shot that Secret Service agent in the chest. Thankfully, that Secret Service agent is okay.
0: That's Fox's David Spun updating the conditions of more than a dozen patients flown to a Nebraska facility overnight after the deadly hantavirus outbreak on a cruise ship. Nebraska Governor Jim Pillen, minutes ago.
2: No one who poses a risk to public health is walking out the front door of the streets of Omaha or beyond.
0: Two other passengers will be validated at Emory Hospital in Atlanta. 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
3: WSYR News Time is 10:32. The Fayetteville Manlius Central School District is alerting parents about the sharing of an explicit AI-generated image.
4: The superintendent says the image was created and shared in the school community, but the incident happened off district property and outside of school hours. It's recommended parents speak to their kids about the seriousness of creating an image like this. Anyone who sees something disturbing is asked to report it immediately. Marty Casper, News Radio 570 WSYR.
3: Three Syracuse police officers recovering after being shot at by a Syracuse man over the weekend. Syracuse police say Rodney Vanderpool opened fire at the Pioneer Home Saturday, hitting two officers and injuring a third with shrapnel. Officers responded to the scene after receiving reports of a man with a machete. Vanderpool was taken into custody after an hours-long standoff. His attorney claims he's suffering from a mental health issue. Two dogs were also injured and treated after Vanderpool allegedly attacked them with the machete. Syracuse University men's lacrosse moving on to NCAA quarterfinals action for a third straight season after a 16-15 win over Yale yesterday. The Orange now will face number 3 seed North Carolina Saturday at Hofstra. As the war continues with Iran, gas prices continue to rise. Prices in the area are fast approaching the $5 range. Right now, the average price in Syracuse area, according to AAA, is $4.55. That's up 15 cents from last week. Your next news at 11 o'clock. 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
11: You know, I want to go to that tweet that I retweeted something from Elon Musk this weekend, and he was talking about, you know, Nazis, and I don't remember what he said. Do you have that tweet by any chance? You could pull that up.
12: I'll look.
11: And then there was a great tweet and a great article about it, about how Nazis are socialists. Let's remember they're socialists. So how are you a small government person and a Nazi? And what everybody forgets to do, and it's really important, not only just for Europe and the rest of the world, but also in America, because things have changed. When you look at the system of government that we came out of, we were born out of Europe.

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11: Cloudy, some rain in the area, 54 at 11 o'clock. I'm Dave Smith, and these are the top stories. Syracuse police identify the latest homicide victim. A notorious Oswego County landlord in trouble again. Virginia Democrats fuming after new congressional map is blocked by the state Supreme Court. Details ahead, first traffic at Weather Together.
12: 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And 81 South, then to downtown from the thruway to the 690 split, stop and go traffic and about 10 minutes of delay. I'm Kenny Dees on Syracuse's breaking news, weather and traffic station, News Radio 570 WSYR.
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15: Partly sunny, cool and breezy this afternoon, but a shower in spots, the high of 54. Partly cloudy, cold tonight, the low down to 34. Partly sunny and still cool for us on Tuesday with the high 58. On and off rain and drizzle Wednesday with the high of 62.
16: They're back and quarantined. I'm Dave Anthony, Fox News. The passengers finally taken off a Hantavirus-stricken cruise ship. They landed in the U.S. early this morning.
17: You can be assured the medical staff at UNMC are highly trained and compassionate.
16: Nebraska Governor Jim Pillen, 16 Americans now at a special health facility in Omaha. Dr. Angela Hewlett says
18: they are doing well, actually. They are, currently do not have any symptoms and have a good appetite, although they're very tired, understandably, but it's been a really long journey for these folks.
16: Two others were flown to a different facility to be treated or monitored in Atlanta. One's tested positive for Hantavirus, another has mild symptoms. The others evacuated from the ship yesterday in the Canary Islands are being taken to other countries. One got sick on the way to France, and her condition worsened today. The Hantavirus outbreak killed three passengers. Cole Allen pleaded not guilty this morning in court in Washington, D.C.
19: Clad in an orange prison jumpsuit and shackles, he is charged with attempting to kill President Trump at the White House Correspondents Association dinner last month. Those charges also include assaulting an officer or employee of the U.S. with a deadly weapon and stem from a shot that hit a Secret Service officer during the incident. Allen is accused of storming through a security checkpoint at the dinner attended by many in the Trump administration while armed with guns and knives.
16: Fox's Tanya J. Powers. The day after Iran's counter-proposal was rejected as totally unacceptable, President Trump tells Fox's John Roberts Iran's going to fold as he pushes to stop them from making nuclear weapons, demanding they give up enriched uranium.
20: Today, the president is at the White House, but much of this week, he'll be spending his time in the air, traveling to and from China. The president's meeting with Chinese President Xi Jinping could prove pivotal in forcing Iran to reach a deal. As the Wall Street Journal writes, President Xi also wants the fighting to stop as Middle East turmoil restricts China's oil supply and shrinks other countries' ability to buy Chinese goods.
16: That's Fox's Mark Meredith at the White House. Oil prices up 2% today. 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
11: 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The man accused of shooting multiple officers in Syracuse remains in jail.
21: Syracuse police say Rodney Vanderpool opened fire at the Pioneer Home Saturday, striking two officers and injuring a third. Officers responded to the scene after receiving reports of a man with a machete. Vanderpool was taken into custody after an hours-long standoff, and his attorney claims Vanderpool suffers from mental health issues. The injured officers are expected to be okay. Joel Askey, News Radio 570 WSYR.
11: Canastota police busting two businesses for selling thousands of illegal electronic marijuana and vape cigarette products. SP Convenience on South Peterborough Street and In-N-Out Deli and Shop on North Main Street were both found in possession of illegal flavored vapes and Juul e-cigarettes. The SP also had THC vapes, THC gummies, and police seized a large amount of marijuana and rolled marijuana cigarettes along with cash from there. A Utica person was arrested at SP. Police seized thousands of products from both stores. U.S. Army Corps of Engineers awarding a $14.9 million contract to a Michigan-based company to make repairs to the Oswego Harbor West and East breakwaters. Those breakwaters in the port city have seen significant damage by storms, wave action, and just overall deterioration over the more than 90 years. Repairs to both breakwaters will be conducted under the single contract and are set to begin this summer and are scheduled to be completed in 2028. Your next news at 11:30. 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
1: WSYR News time is 11:32. The fame of Manlius Central School District is alerting parents about the sharing of an explicit AI-generated image.
2: The superintendent says the image was created and shared in the school community, but the incident happened off district property and outside school hours. It's recommended parents speak to their children about the seriousness of creating an image like this because of the potential legal consequences. Anyone who sees something disturbing is asked to report it immediately. Joe Lasky, News Radio 570 WSYR.
1: An investigation continues into the cause of a house fire in Oswego that left three people displaced overnight. Crews were called to the home on First Ave just before midnight. Firefighters found flames shooting from the rear of the house. It was under control in 10 minutes. Nobody was injured. The home suffered moderate damage. U.S. Army Corps of Engineers has awarded a $14.9 million contract to Michigan-based company to make repairs to the Oswego Harbor West and East breakwaters. Those breakwaters in the port city have been significantly damaged by storms, wave action, and just decay over 90 years. Repairs to both breakwaters will begin this summer, completion scheduled for 2028. The season is over for Syracuse women's lacrosse. The Orange women lost in the second round of the NCAA tournament yesterday, dropping to Navy 11-10 in overtime. The midshipmen scored six goals in the final 18 minutes of regulation to send the game into overtime. The SU women finished the season at 14-6. Your next news at 12 o'clock. Breaking news anytime on Syracuse's breaking news, weather, and traffic station, News Radio 570. 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

0: allow things to play out here, we will be getting to the conclusion of Iran having to throw in the towel, so to speak. And I don't think that this is something that the Iranians necessarily are sharing as a point of view right now. My sense is the Iranians may well continue to hold on here, thinking that if they can get this into June or July with high gas prices, they will sacrifice their own economy in order to cause political pain here at home. We'll see. But Trump doesn't seem bothered by this other than to say the ceasefire. He's saying the ceasefire is absolutely hanging by a thread. 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
8: Mostly cloudy. There's some rain in the area. 54 at 12:30. I'm Dave Smith. These are the top stories. The Fayetteville-Manlius Central School District alerting parents about explicit AI-generated images that are floating around. Three Syracuse police officers recovering after being shot at by a man over the weekend. And the U.S. calls Iran's proposal for peace totally unacceptable. Details ahead. Now your AccuWeather forecast. Mix of sun and clouds today. High 55. Clear and cold tonight. Potential for some heavy frost. Low 34.
9: Fox News, I'm CJ Papa. Officials describing the conditions of the more than a dozen passengers flown to a Nebraska facility overnight after the deadly Hanta virus outbreak on a cruise ship.
10: They are doing well, actually. They are, currently do not have any symptoms and have a good appetite, although they're very tired, understandably, but it's been a really long journey for these folks.
9: That's Dr. Angela Hewitt. So there could be a new move in President Trump's Iran playbook.
11: President Trump just spoke to Fox News' John Roberts a moment ago. He says he is now considering renewing Project Freedom, but he says this time around, the U.S. guiding ships through the Strait of Hormuz would be just one small piece of what would be a larger military operation.
9: That is Fox's Jillian Turner reporting. 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
8: 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The Fayetteville-Manlius Central School District is alerting parents about the sharing of an explicit AI-generated image.
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0: Welcome back in. Senator was in with us here for a longer visit than a normal segment, so we'll come back at the bottom of the hour, and I will dive into a bit more details on that Virginia plan and why I think, as you just heard us discussing, it's going to lead ultimately to the elimination of the filibuster soon, very soon, if they get back in power. 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
7: Mostly cloudy, some rain in the area, 55 at 130. I'm Dave Smith, and these are the top stories. Fayetteville-Manlius Central School District warning parents about the sharing of explicit AI-generated images. An investigation continues into the cause of a house fire in Oswego, left three people displaced overnight. And a not guilty plea entered by the man who allegedly opened fire at the White House Correspondents' Dinner. Details ahead now, your AccuWeather forecast. Mix of sun and clouds, a chance for some showers today, high 55. Clear and cold tonight with potential for frost, low 34.
8: Fox News. I'm Chris Foster. President Trump rejects Iran's counterproposal to end the military conflict and says a ceasefire with Iran is on life support. He asked if there's leadership there he can negotiate with.
9: You have the moderates and you have the lunatics. And I think the moderates are more respected. The lunatics want to fight till the end. You know, it'll be a very quick fight.
8: 16 American citizens who were on a cruise ship hit with a hantavirus outbreak are at the University of Nebraska Medical Center.
10: Governor Jim Pillen says a strong plan is in place for the initial assessment.
11: And we're working diligently to ensure no one leaves this security in an unsecured way at an inappropriate time.
10: Also ensuring the best care possible, two other passengers are being quarantined at Emory University in Atlanta.
8: It's Fox's Jeff Benasso. 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
7: 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The Fayetteville-Manlius Central School District is alerting parents about the sharing of an explicit AI-generated image.
13: The superintendent says the image was created and shared in the school community, but the incident happened off district property and outside school hours. It's recommended parents speak to their children about the seriousness of creating an image like this because of the potential legal consequences. Anyone who sees something disturbing is asked to report it immediately. Joe Lasky, News Radio 570 WSYR.
7: An investigation continues into the cause of a house fire in Oswego that left three people displaced overnight. Crews were called to the home on First Ave just before midnight. Firefighters found flames shooting from the rear of the house. It was under control in 10 minutes. Nobody was injured. The home suffered moderate damage. U.S. Army Corps of Engineers has awarded a $14.9 million contract to Michigan-based company to make repairs to the Oswego Harbor West and East breakwaters. Those breakwaters in the port city have been significantly damaged by storms, wave action, and just decay over 90 years. Repairs to both breakwaters will begin this summer, completion scheduled for 2028. The season is over for Syracuse women's lacrosse. The Orange women lost in the second round of the NCAA tournament yesterday, dropping to Navy 11-10 in overtime. The midshipmen scored six goals in the final 18 minutes of regulation to send the game into overtime. The SU women finished the season at 14 and

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6: Cloudy, some rain in the area, 55 at 2:30. I'm Dave Smith. These are the top stories. The Fayetteville-Manlius Central School District alerting parents about explicit AI-generated images that are floating around. Three Syracuse police officers recovering after being shot at by a man over the weekend. And the U.S. calls Iran's proposal for peace totally unacceptable. Details ahead, now your AccuWeather forecast. Mix of sun and clouds today, high 55. Clear and cold tonight. Potential for some heavy frost, low 34.
7: Fox News, I'm John Saucier. The tension is still very high between the U.S. and Iran. The two countries trying to come up with an agreement to end the war. President Trump says there's different factions within Iran.
8: You have the moderates and you have the lunatics. And I think the moderates are more respected. The lunatics want to fight till the end. You know, it'll be a very quick fight.
7: Several passengers on a cruise ship that had a deadly outbreak of hantavirus now back in Nebraska for monitoring. The medical director for the National Biocontainment Unit, Dr. Angela Hewitt, with an update on an American who tested positive.
9: They are doing well, actually. They are, currently do not have any symptoms and have a good appetite, although they're very tired, understandably, but it's been a really long journey for these folks.
7: Officials repeatedly stressing the risk to the public is low after three people have died in this outbreak. 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
6: 570 WSYR News Time is 2:32. The Fayetteville-Manlius Central School District is alerting parents about the sharing of an explicit AI-generated image.
11: The superintendent says the image was created and shared in the school community, but the incident happened off district property and outside of school hours. It's recommended parents speak to their kids about the seriousness of creating an image like this. Anyone who sees something disturbing is asked to report it immediately. Marty Casper, News Radio 570 WSYR.
6: Three Syracuse police officers recovering after being shot at by a Syracuse man over the weekend. Syracuse police say Rodney Vanderpool opened fire at the Pioneer Home Saturday, hitting two officers and injuring a third with shrapnel. Officers responded to the scene after receiving reports of a man with a machete. Vanderpool was taken into custody after an hours-long standoff. His attorney claims he's suffering from a mental health issue. Two dogs were also injured and treated after Vanderpool allegedly attacked them with the machete. Syracuse University men's lacrosse moving on to NCAA quarterfinals action for a third straight season after a 16-15 win over Yale yesterday. The Orange now will face number 3 seed North Carolina Saturday at Hofstra. As the war continues with Iran, gas prices continue to rise. Prices in the area are fast approaching the $5 range. Right now, the average price in Syracuse area, according to AAA, is $4.55. That's up 15 cents from last week. Your next news at 3 o'clock, breaking news anytime on Syracuse's breaking news, weather, and traffic station. 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

0: Noon, Americans, and hello, my friend. Like always, it is a delight to be here with you. And echoing the words of Mayor Sharon Owens expressed earlier today, thank God that there are three Syracuse police officers who are still with us as we convene today. That message from the mayor was delivered at the annual Fallen Heroes Ceremony, honoring officers of the Syracuse Police Department who, over many long years, have given their lives in service to this community. The reference by the mayor, of course, was to that horrible situation early Saturday morning. There was a man, Rodney Vanderpool, 55, on Tyler Park in an apartment. He had allegedly come at a neighbor with a machete and seemingly wounded two of that neighbor's dogs with that machete. Police were called. They're there seeking to gain entrance to the man's apartment, as I understand it, when he opens fire repeatedly at the officers. Three of them are injured, and we've seen different reports as to two were shot or three were shot, but I do know that three were treated and thankfully ultimately released from the hospital. And many of those police officers who were on that huge job Saturday morning when those officers were wounded, many of those same officers were there this morning at the Fallen Heroes ceremony, a real-world reminder over the weekend of how at any moment heartbreak can come and names can end up carved in a stone. A couple of observations I would make about the matter. One, the bottom line is that I rejoice with the mayor, with these officers, with their families, with the PBA, with the administration of the department. I rejoice that these officers were not more gravely injured, and I am exultant that they are alive. Let me read to you, in fact, if I could, the statement from Joe Moran, the PBA president. That's the union. This came out yesterday. The PBA is beyond grateful that we avoided a tragedy in yesterday's critical incident in which three of our members were injured and two were shot by a perpetrator a day before Mother's Day, nonetheless. Thankfully, our members are recovering from their injuries. The PBA cannot emphasize enough the exceptional work that was performed on scene by the membership, from holding the perimeter to the tactical efforts of our SWAT team that got the job done. A thank you to all of the agencies who responded on scene and assisted with the operation, and to the medical staff at Upstate Hospital for providing our members extraordinary care. And then it ends with a Mother's Day greeting and the signature of Joseph Moran, the PBA president. Wildly impressed with the response of officers, to include SWAT, on Saturday morning. Everything we've heard is they were exemplary and professional, as you would expect. But I also think when situations arise, they give an opportunity for us to take the measure of our leaders as they respond to them, as they really, on a moment's notice, are called to stand up and lead. And we have a relatively new police chief. We have a relatively new mayor. And I think Saturday was one of those opportunities for them to stand and be heard. And I think that the response, the actions, the words of Mayor Sharon Owens and Chief Mark Rusin were outstanding. I felt decency and goodness in remarks and quotes from both of them. They both, and I don't mean this sound bad, they both sound like grown-ups, and sometimes our leaders don't. They both sounded like individuals of substance and capability, and they both sounded like this incident and what could have happened was very important to them. There was nothing glib or routine about this. They were steady and strong, both of them. Both spoke and acted, again, to, you know, those of us looking in from the outside, in such a fashion as to inspire confidence and to give the community a sense of peace and ease that, again, grown-ups are in charge and everything's going to be okay. So I appreciate that. God bless those officers. God bless their families. What would it be like to be the sweetheart back at home, or the young kids just waking up on a day off from school to find out that daddy had been wounded at work? There are phone calls home. There are phone calls from command staff that I suspect every spouse and family member of a member in law enforcement dreads and has had dancing in the periphery of their anxiety and worry for, well, since the day their loved one swore in. And I'm grateful that though there was bad news for these three families on Saturday, that it was quickly replaced by good news. I knew an officer who was shot once, and as he lay there waiting for other officers and medics to get to him, he pulled out his cell phone and he called his wife and he said, "I just want to tell you I'm okay. You're going to see on the news an officer got shot, but the department's got everything well in hand and everybody's okay." And the wife goes, "Well, no, thank you. Thanks for calling." And the wife goes, "Hold it. Were you the officer who got shot?" And he said, "I love you, honey, and I'll see you for dinner." He did see her for dinner, though it was at the hospital. But that's the world those good people live in. And I was appreciative of the fact that the leader of the police department and the leader of the city seemed to sense and respect that gravity. It's time for traffic and weather on 570 WSYR.
1: From the Bryce Shoppermark 32 Traffic Center. In Syracuse, 81 southbound, entering the city, is seeing some congestion as the left lane is currently closed as you're passing Hiawatha Boulevard. In East Syracuse, 41 southbound is also seeing traffic moving under speed through the construction zone by Kirkville Road. I'm Ryan Roman on Syracuse's breaking news, weather, and traffic station, News Radio 570 WSYR.
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5: WSYR. Weather. Cold tonight with partial clouds, low 34. Tomorrow, partly sunny. High Tuesday, 60. Tomorrow night, cloudy, occasional late rain, low 46. Wednesday, on and off rain and drizzle with a high 62. Cloudy and cool, periods of rain on Thursday, high 56. Friday's high 63. From the Stellar Roofing Weather Center, I'm Andy Robb.
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0: And right now, there's no doubt about it. By the way, I hope you had a great weekend. Mine was just outstanding. Other than that scare about those police officers on Saturday morning, I could not have had a better a weekend. A little disappointment Friday night. Forgive me for focusing so much on Italian sausage, okay? But when you get to be an old geezer like I am, kind of the high point of your life is lunch, all right? And I love at the state fair Basilio sausage. I may already have pointed it out to you. And I think that waiting a whole year to get my next Basilio sausage is possibly a little longer than a man like myself, a veteran of the Army, should have to go. And so I thought, I am going to find some Basilio sausage for sale in a store. It seems like a task that ought to be doable. So Friday, I figure, well, maybe I'll check Canastota. And I could not find anybody anywhere saying, oh, yeah, you can buy it in Canastota, which is where it's made. I mean, you can go online and you can have some mailed to you. And I'm there like, I don't know if I would eat food that comes in the mail. Now, I'm not questioning anybody's business model or whatever else like that. But stuff that ought to be refrigerated, I think probably should be refrigerated until I take it home to eat it. So anyway, no thanks. But and then finally, somebody goes, hey, Bob, you can get it, moron, at the Tops in Baldwinsville. And I go, huh? So I go up to the Tops in Baldwinsville, okay? And I find the place where Italian sausage is being sold. And they have here just a whole load of... Oh my gosh, I'm having a brain cramp. Oh my gosh, hold on a second. Man, you don't ever get this old. Gianelli, forgive me, I'm sorry. So lots of Gianelli, very, very nice. Okay? And then right next to it, a little bit, tiny little bit of Basilio. But the Basilio is just the patty sausage. And I'm not a patty sausage person. I'm a link sausage person. I want it like at the fair. I want like a big thing in a bun. I want to eat it. And maybe I'll put onions and peppers on top. I don't know. Heck, I might put mustard on there. You don't know. I live on the edge. And they have none. They have none. So I took home patty sausage as a weak consolation. Now, to those of you who like patty sausage, like where they squash it down, and that's good. I'm glad you like it, okay? You can have mine. Anyway, so a guy sends me a note saying, yeah, they've got it in Baldwinsville Tops. And I go, yeah, thanks. I got the patties. They didn't have the link sausage. So he goes, oh, no, they got the link sausage. You know how Tops does that in other places? It's not a Tops exclusive thing. I've seen it at a few different grocery stores, including independents, where it's like five for $25 or something. They'll have a place where I think it's like discount meats or whatever, but if you, or it's like a meat club or here's your package, but you, I think you can get five things for $25 or whatever. Here's a chicken leg. Here's this. I don't know. At any rate, I saw that display down the ways, but I didn't go looking. For, anyway, the point being, he sends me a picture of it. They have a whole bunch of Basilio sausages in links. If I had walked 10, 20 feet that way, I would right now be a happy man instead of a frustrated man. Now, if I were a happy man, you'd be able to tell by the conduct of this radio broadcast. It would be like that. It'd be snappy. It'd be happy. It'd be peppy. You'd be going, my gosh, Longberry really is lively today. But that's not what I got, kids. I got patties. I'm not a patty sausage man. And so I'm a little dour. I'm a little gloomy. I'm a little pissed off at the world. And I anticipate taking that out on you. So, hey, I'm sorry. That's the way the sausage goes, okay? That is just the way the sausage goes. Saturday in Albany, they have their annual Tulip Festival. They got a lot of nice tulips up there. That's great. Good. You know what? People got to have festivals about something. Why not tulips? All right? So they had the Tulip Festival, and they have music and such like that. There's a Tulip Queen or Tulip Princess or something like that. At any rate, so as part of it, they had a band, a group out of Rochester, Joywave. And so Joywave is up there, and they do some kind of, you know, play a song. Often that's what bands will do, if you're not aware. But they play a song, okay? And then they say, hey, let's hear it for, in the audience was the mayor of Albany. So let's hear it for the mayor. And it was, you know, polite clap, clap, clap. Wait, nothing against the mayor, but like, I came here to look at the tulips and to listen to what you're calling music. And so if we could get back to that, I'd be a happier person. But and then after the clap, clap for the mayor, very nice. And here's our governor, Kathy Hochul. And it was, you could heard a pin drop. It was silence. Now, it was in the park and a beautiful festival, and everyone's there with families. So a lot of sweethearts and hand-holding going on, a lot of posing for pictures by the beautiful flowers in a lovely park. And so there was no booing, but there was, it was stone-deaf silence. So Comrade Kate kind of got the back of their hand up there at the Tulip Festival. You just wonder if these politicians ever care about the fact that we really don't like them that much, right? Do any of them like look at their public approval ratings and go, wow, I might be doing something wrong. I don't think they do. I don't think they do. Anyway, that's the report from both the meat department and the Tulip Festival. You don't get that on other shows, I guarantee you. Time for news with Dave Smith on 570 WSYR.
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30: 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That was Napster. 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
29: Everything was completely upended, and Apple came along in 2003 and brought massive stability to this huge sea change. 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
30: 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Spotify comes along. They changed the game. Pandora was still trying to be kind of like radio in a way. 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But these royalties, Tidal pays the most at 1.3 cents. Apple's 0.7, YouTube Music 0.7. Spotify pays 0.4 cents per stream, same as Amazon, and then Pandora's down to 0.1. 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
30: What's the doomsday clock, Josh?
29: So the doomsday clock is a metaphorical clock that is overseen by the Bulletin of Atomic Scientists. It's a graphic representation of how close humanity is to self-inflicted disaster.
30: They move the second hand on the clock forward to 89 seconds to midnight, which means it's the closest that clock has ever been to midnight since they started.
29: In 1947, when the U.S. and Russia were starting the Cold War, it was 7 minutes to midnight. We're now less than 2 minutes away from midnight. The furthest away it was from midnight was 1991, after the Soviet Union dissolved. It was all the way back from 17 minutes to midnight.
30: I think it's a valuable thing because it just raises awareness every year with people. Just another thing to kind of say, hey, like, we're not headed in the right direction as humanity goes.
29: All these things that have been developing for a while have been accelerated because of the threat multiplier of misinformation and disinformation and conspiracy theories.
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7: How's it going, fellow sports fans? It's Andy West. Let's take a look back on this day in sports history, May 11th. We'll start out today back in 1963. Sandy Koufax pitched the second of his four career no-hitters to help Los Angeles beat San Francisco 8-0. Over 50,000 people saw Koufax take a perfect game into the eighth inning, but lost it when he walked catcher Ed Bailey. Jumping ahead today in 1980, Julius Erving, a.k.a. Dr. J of the Philadelphia 76ers, pulls off a spectacular move in Game 4 of the 1980 NBA Finals. Early in the fourth quarter, the Sixers superstar beat Mark Landsberger off the dribble, only to be met at the baseline by L.A. superstar Kareem Abdul-Jabbar. Erving leapt into the air with his body completely behind the backboard. With the two Lakers positioned to his left, Erving somehow was able to palm the ball, guide it under the rim, and lay it in from the opposite side. You've most likely seen it once or a million times in your lifetime. And today in 2009, Cleveland makes it an NBA record 8th straight win by double digits with an 84-74 win over Atlanta to advance to the Eastern Conference Finals. The Cavaliers are the second team to sweep the first two rounds of the playoffs since the NBA expanded the first round to best of 7 in 2003.
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9: Great. Do I sound, I don't know, more manly today? Do you think so? Hold it. A lot more manly, you think? Oh my gosh, you're so complimentary. You ought to touch a guy's heart. I am a beekeeper. Oh, I've been a beekeeper for a while. But I now am the proprietor of three separate hives of bees. I'm busy learning all their names now. Saturday in the evening, the bee supply store, they had brought in a whole bunch of bees from down south. And they sell these things called nucs, N-U-C-S. It's short for nuclear colony. It is, in effect, a small... a group of bees, and you'll have some several thousand bees, and you'll have about half of a beehive worth of, you know, comb and honey and stuff like that. And you will buy these and then, you know, put them in your own hives, and then you will have bees. And hopefully at some point subsequent to that, you will have honey.

0: which if you've ever had honey, is pretty good. Here's the thing. You know what? I was 18 years old before I ever had honey. We could, you know, when I was young, in our financial circumstance, honey was an inexpensive, unattainable luxury, and I simply never had it. Then I went off to my abortive college career, where I had an apartment and a class schedule, but like never went to class and never got any credits and was not invited back. While there, one of my roommates one time had honey. And I said, hey, genius that I am, how do you eat that? And he looked at me, having already surmised that I was, you know, dumb as a box of rocks. And he said, well, some people like to make honey and peanut butter sandwiches. And then this roommate, it was at a church school, so they're very polite, said, would you like to try one? And I said, yes, please, I would. And I ate that honey and peanut butter sandwich, and my life changed, right? I'm pretty sure in heaven they're eating, maybe right now, honey and peanut butter sandwiches. Now, let's not go cheap on either one, okay? I want stuff dripping over my hands, okay, as I eat this sandwich, all right? I want to like have to chew and use all my jaw muscles to eat this honey and peanut butter sandwich. I was, while not going to class, I was cooking pizza and washing dishes. Every 2 weeks I would get paid. And the first time I got a paycheck, I walked, didn't have any transportation, but I walked across town to this grocery store where they sold things kind of a little more in bulk. It was a sort of discounty kind of place. And I bought a number 10 can of honey. And I bought a number 10 can of peanut butter, right? And I'd just like to say this. They don't make high-quality peanut butter in number 10 cans. At least not that I've ever seen. I didn't see any Jif on there or what's that, Skippy. I didn't see any of those guys. It was like generic peanut butter, okay? But I got those two things and a loaf of nice wheat bread, and I walked back across town, and I just was as happy as a pig in crap. I tell you what, honey and peanut butter. Anyway, the point being, I got two bee colonies on a Saturday night. I already had one going. I yesterday installed them in their new homes without getting stung. Though I sensed by their actions that several thousand of them were kind of PO'd at me, all right? When you go in there and, like, break up their house and, you know, shake mama around and all that stuff, they get hot under the collar. They come after you. But my wife bought me this giant NASA-approved beekeeper suit, right? I look like the guy who met you when you got off the cruise ship that time you had hantavirus. Yeah, I was dressed like that, okay? But none of these bees got through to me. So I got that all done. Everything's great. And wouldn't you know it, afterwards, I'm mowing the lawn. And out of nowhere, like a bee comes up and stings me right on the ear. And maybe they talk. I don't know. Maybe they pass message. It was, look for the fat old one and sting the bejeekers out of that one, will you? Speaking of which, stinging stories from the family. Sunday morning, yesterday morning, but our 17-year-old son, Robbie, the senior in high school, he makes a sound, and he's walking towards our room, and he comes to the door, and he goes, I got stung. And we're thinking, what the? And anyway, you get up, and on his back, you looked, and there was, looked like a wasp or a hornet sting, right? He's lying in his bed, and some wasp or hornet, wasn't a bee, but some kind of one of those things came out of nowhere and stung him, right? And so we looked at it, and mom puts a little, some kind of, I don't know. Mothers put a lot of stuff on a lot of wounds that really do nothing other than, like, make you think that you're all better now, Okay. Want mama kiss your boo-boo? I mean, that kind of placebo thing of maternal nature. And so he gets the mama kiss your boo-boo. And then he goes back to his bed and he lays down and falls asleep. Here's the thing. I want to protect my children against all evils and ills. But I say, thank goodness it was him that got stung and not me. For this simple reason. If I ever got stung sleeping in my bed by a wasp, I would never go back to bed again. I would never close my eyes. I would live the rest of my life in fear, thinking that his brother was coming back for me or something like that. Once you introduce the concept that you can be attacked by a bug in your bed, oh, man, I'm freaking out. Anyway, I got more bees this weekend. That's why I sound even manlier than I did before. I am now a man of the land. I'm engaged in agriculture. It's time for traffic and weather on 570 WSYR.
1: From the Price Chopper Mark 32 Traffic Center. In East Syracuse, we're still seeing some slowdowns through the construction zone on 41 southbound passing Kirkville Road. In Syracuse, 690 westbound is also seeing some congestion and slowdowns as you're passing Midler Ave and heading towards the 81 interchange. I'm Ryan Roman on Syracuse's breaking news, weather, and traffic station, News Radio 570 WSYR.
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3: This is Lee Habib, host of Our American Stories. 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It came in 1860. 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
6: Cold tonight with partial clouds, low 34. Tomorrow, partly sunny. High Tuesday, 60. Tomorrow night, cloudy, occasional late rain, low 46. Wednesday, on and off rain and drizzle with a high 62. Cloudy and cool, periods of rain on Thursday, high 56. Friday's high 63. From the Stellar Roofing Weather Center, I'm Andy Robb.
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0: Hey, Old Testament Day. By the way, happy afternoon to you, all those other things. Hope you're doing okay. If you have anything left in your lunch bag, slide it over here. I'm on day one of my new diet. Often Monday could be described as day one of my new diet, at which point I convince myself that I'm famished and I typically end up eating far more than I would normally. So maybe that explains my lack of success in this whole weight loss thing. Way back, when Moses comes down off the mountain, in the Old Testament, at Exodus chapter 20. You know the story? The children of Israel are being held as slaves by the Egyptians. God wants them loose. He sends a series of plagues against the Egyptians, try to, you know, convince them to turn the Hebrews loose. And ultimately he does. Then he thinks better of it and says, why don't we go capture them and bring them back? And God says, hey, welcome to the Red Sea. And subsequently, Moses and the children of Israel are out there wandering their 40 years in the wilderness of Sinai. And at a certain point, Moses goes up to the mountain, and God writes out for him there the Ten Commandments. One of them was, thou shalt not steal. And it is interesting how small personal choices end up having large societal impact, and those choices end up being not so purely personal after all. For example, choosing to obey or disobey that commandment, thou shalt not steal, would seem to be a personal choice. You can sure choose righteousness or wickedness, obedience or disobedience, to be good or to be evil. And at any rate, when you choose to steal, you of course impose the impact of your choice upon those individuals from whom you have stolen, and you also can have a very large negative impact on society. Here's an example. Walgreens. Walgreens is a chain pharmacy. Used to be all over. They had their heyday. Everything was great. The problem was that especially in their urban stores, they were subject to a significant amount of theft. The average Walgreens store each year has something like $250,000 worth of merchandise stolen from them, which explains why if you go into a recently built Walgreens, it's like you're entering a small fortress and everything is behind plexiglass or in limited display. And they are playing defense, trying to protect themselves against the worst impulses of the American population. At any rate, there's a store in Chicago, the south side of Chicago. I think Jim Croce wrote a song about that place one time. But there's a store closed there, and the politicians got all butt hurt on it, calling it disinvestment, and describing it as racism. And there's this large company, and it's treating us poor people wrong. Well, it turns out that that specific Walgreens that they were butthurt about, that it had lost something on the average of $1 million a year in stolen merchandise out of one store, right? And further, that one store had to spend each year something like $400,000 for security. And even with that investment and expenditure, they still were having employees accosted, violently assaulted by members of the community. And so Walgreens said, we can't sustain this. We can't subsidize this. We didn't go in business to lose money because people are stealing from us left and right. And so Walgreens closed that store. And, you know, the cry of oppression and disinvestment went up. But this is an illustration, not just relative to one, you know, pharmacy chain, but about our larger society. In very large majority, people choose to do what's right. People's personal moral decisions are typically good, at least most of the time. When it comes to stealing, very few people as a percentage do that. But when even a small portion of society decides that it will steal, that it somehow has some right or entitlement to do so, that it, you know, it deadens its conscience or accepts a false and dark set of values that approve of such theft, the impact is very broad. For example, in the very limited case of Walgreens, these drugstores that are chased out of urban neighborhoods, those neighborhoods lose the benefit of a local pharmacy, not because of some evil corporate decision, but because their friggin' neighbors are thieves, right? Small personal moral choices have very large social consequence and impact. And, you know, it's like that old saying of mine, it only takes a little bit of urine to ruin a perfectly good milkshake. And it really only takes a fairly small percentage of dysfunctional and immoral people in your population to have a very large and negative impact on that population. And somehow in society, we need to be able to take up this topic and discuss it. We need to reintroduce shame to those who do wrong. Colin Powell famously said some many years ago, the former Secretary of State said that we need to return shame to our society so that people, when they do wrong, will feel shame. And in order to avoid being shamed, they will not do wrong. They will do right. But people making bad moral choices end up being ruinous to our society. It's time for News Now with Dave Smith on 570 WSYR.
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26: Cloudy, some rain in the area, 55. I'm Dave Smith. These are the top stories. A man accused of shooting multiple Syracuse police officers remains in jail. U.S. Army Corps of Engineers said work will be done starting this summer on Oswego Harbor's west and east breakwaters. And a man accused of trying to kill President Trump pleading not guilty. Details ahead. First, traffic and weather together.
27: From the Bryce Shopper Mark 32 Traffic Center. In East Syracuse, we're still seeing some slowdowns through the construction zone on 41 southbound, passing Kirkville Road. In Syracuse, 690 westbound is also seeing some congestion and slowdowns as you're passing Midler Ave and heading towards the 81 interchange. I'm Ryan Roman on Syracuse's breaking news, weather, and traffic station, News Radio 570 WSYR.
6: Partly cloudy, cold for tonight, low 34. Sunshine around for Tuesday, high 60. Tomorrow night, cloudy, some late rain, low 46. Wednesday, on and off rain and drizzle with a high 62.
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26: President Trump says the ceasefire with Iran isn't in good shape. He made the comment to reporters today in the Oval Office and said the ceasefire was on life support. This comes after he rejected Iran's response to a U.S. proposal to end the war over the weekend. Today, Trump called Iran's response a piece of garbage. Tehran, for its part, insists its response was generous and responsible. A final round of severe storms is set to drench parts of the Gulf and southeast coasts today. Parts of Louisiana, Mississippi, Alabama, and Georgia have already picked up 3 to 6 inches of rain, setting the stage for additional flash flooding. NOAA's Storm Prediction Center has issued a level 1 out of 5 risk of severe thunderstorms from the Carolina coast through Florida's Atlantic coast, as well as a level 1 threat that covers the Gulf Coast from Lake Charles, Louisiana, to the western edge of the Florida Panhandle. I'm Chris Caraccio, NBC News Radio. From the 570 WSR Newsroom, I'm Dave Smith. The man who's accused of shooting multiple Syracuse police officers remains in jail.
29: Syracuse police say Rodney Vanderpool opened fire at the Pioneer Home Saturday, striking 2 officers and injuring a third. Officers responded to the scene after receiving reports of a man with a machete. Vanderpool was taken into custody after an hours-long standoff, and his attorney claims Vanderpool suffers from mental health issues. Joel Askey, News Radio 570 WSYR.
26: Police Chief Mark Russin says the 3 officers have been released from the hospital and are now recovering at home. Syracuse University men's lacrosse moving on to NCAA quarterfinal action for the 3rd straight season after their 16-15 win over Yale yesterday. The game saw 8 ties and 5 lead changes before SU secured the win. The Orange will now face number 3 seed North Carolina Tar Heels Saturday at Hofstra. U.S. Army Corps of Engineers has awarded a $14.9 million contract to a Michigan-based company to make repairs to the Oswego Harbor West and East breakwaters. Those breakwaters in the port city have been significantly damaged by storms, wave action, and decay over 90 years. Repairs to both will begin this summer, with completion scheduled for 2028.
3: The Oswego County Solid Waste Department is alerting residents that the Hastings Transfer Station on Route 11 is temporarily closed starting today for repairs to the trash compactor. While it's closed, the Bristol Hill and Pulaski stations are adding days and personnel to their schedules. Your next news in 30 minutes. 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

0: Well, thank you very much. I appreciate that. And troops, like always, I appreciate you showing up for muster. Hope all is cool and copacetic on your end. I rejoice at the deliverance of those three Syracuse police officers from early Saturday morning. Three injured, at least two of them shot. I'm so grateful for the wise words from Mayor Sharon Owens and Chief Mark Rusin in regard to this matter, words over the weekend, and likewise words this morning at the annual Fallen Heroes ceremony. I felt very good about the heart, the leadership, and the words from the mayor and the chief about this matter. They were comforting, both to those upset by the violence against these officers, and they were comforting and reassuring as to the capabilities and the commitment and the character of the mayor and the chief. Speaking to the chief, there was a quote that he gave in regard to these three injured officers. He gave it to CNY Central. He said, quote, "These are very tough individuals who have a lot of pride. They're tough. That's probably the easiest way to describe it. It's a very difficult situation for everyone involved, but for the officers who were injured in particular." I just want to talk about this notion of toughness. Twice in one sentence, this chief, long law enforcement career, chief of department, thus far fairly impressive, not the sort of person whose insights or comments you would dismiss out of hand. I look at this thing, these are very tough individuals who have a lot of pride. They're tough. That's probably the easiest way to describe it. I note that there are some in society who would teach you that toughness is not a virtue, that toughness is a cultural artifact of some sort of darker age, and that toughness is, part of a former Americana that we have now evolved past. There are folks who would say that. But I was raised in an era, and I still intensely believe that it's good to be tough. Not a jerk, not a bully. Don't misunderstand the word, but to be tough, right? To be resilient, to be able to take a licking and keep on ticking, right? To be able to face hell square up and come out the other side. That's tough. Resilient, capable, committed. That's tough, right? And the chief twice described these officers as a compliment as tough. Well, I agree with his assessment of these three officers, and I also agree with his implied characterization of toughness as a virtue. And I think that all people would be well advised to seek to develop the virtue and strength, the talent of toughness. It is a fortitude of purpose. It is the ability to take a punch and keep on going. It's the ability to stay in the fight even when the fight isn't going your way. Being able to just stand up to adversity and to push on and not give up, that's toughness. And I don't care if you are a police officer or a ballet dancer, a man or a woman, or whatever else you might be, in your life, you'll be blessed and benefited by toughness. And blessed are those who understand that they are tough, that they can keep going, that they can keep pushing, because those people are empowered by their understanding of toughness and by their own toughness. There are times when you have to shake it off and stay in the game, right? There are times when you have to push, times when you have to push harder, times when the whole world is in your face and it seems that everything is going against you, but you must persist. We have a family motto. It is persist and prevail. Persist means don't quit. Prevail means you win. If you don't quit, you will win. And toughness is incorporated in that notion of persist. You just stick with it. You don't give up. And there are many ways to develop toughness. I think one of the reasons we have our kids play sports is to have them pick up a little bit of toughness. I try to encourage all of my children at least once as they're growing up to play a contact sport, right? I want you out there and, you know, I don't say this to them, but I want you to take a hit and learn that you can stay in the game, that you can take a hit and remain in the fight, that you don't have to be sidelined, you don't have to be weepy, but you can bang, take a hit, and continue on your purpose. Stay in the fight, stay in the game. Because here's the thing, friends, life is going to hit you. It won't often be physical, but it might be a bad diagnosis. It might be the end of a relationship. It might be a pink slip. It might be, I don't know, the advancing infirmities of age. It may be some heartbreak. One of your children doesn't turn out just the way you'd hoped. There are any number of ways that adversity can present itself, and it can beat you down, or you can stand up to it. Standing up to it is being tough. If you have learned toughness, if you have that ability, if you at least know how to work towards that ability, if you at least know that that ability is worthwhile and desirable, then you're going to be better off as you face life's vicissitude. So I appreciate Chief Rusin pointing out that these officers are tough, and pray God that each one of us, as we walk our difficult days, will also be found to be tough. It's time for traffic and weather on 570 WSYR.
1: From the Bryce Shopper Mark 32 Traffic Center, in Syracuse, we're seeing some slowdowns on 690 westbound approaching the fairgrounds, as well as your typical rush hour delays on 690 westbound passing Midler Ave and heading towards the 81 interchange downtown. In East Syracuse, we're seeing much heavier traffic on 41 southbound. Traffic is reduced down to one lane through the construction zone in the area of Kirkville Road. I'm Ryan Roman on Syracuse's breaking news, weather, and traffic station, News Radio 570 WSYR.
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6: Partly cloudy, cold for tonight, low 34. Sunshine around for Tuesday, high 60. Tomorrow night, cloudy, some late rain, low 40. Wednesday, on and off rain and drizzle with a high 62.
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0: Tell you what, things are going great up at the house. We had a wonderful weekend. Friday night, two of my sons, Robbie, who's a senior in high school, and Scott, who's a freshman, they had the Wayne Invitational over on the eastern edge. Check that, western edge of Wayne County. And my son Robbie, the senior, is doing the pentathlon. And following him from event to event was a pretty fun undertaking. What else? My son Jack, the one who lives out in Idaho, he's 21. He has taken a summer job working at a resort in the Sawtooth Mountains. And his job basically may well end up being cooking hot dogs next to a pool for the rich vacationers at the resort. But what it allows him to do is have a place to stay and food to eat and a little bit of money in his pocket while living in the Sawtooth Mountains, where on his days off, he expects to hike himself silly and climb every mountain he can find. So it's kind of like being a ski bum, only in the summertime. And we're excited about him. He reports to that new job tomorrow. My daughter, Blue-Eyed Ellie, she finished up her first year at Yale last week and is getting ready to go off and do an archaeological dig in Zambia for most of the summer. She went this weekend to another daughter's house with her family in Westchester County. A little granddaughter, not yet in kindergarten, having her first ballet recital. And so Aunt Ellie came along and spent the weekend with them. And the dance came off well, and they all had a good time. And so very, very grateful for that. At our church, we don't have a pastor who gives a talk or a priest who gives a homily or whatever. It's no sermonizing by like one person. But what they do is every week, maybe two or three different members of the congregation will have been asked to prepare a talk. And so we get up and give each other talks, little sermons, if you will. Yesterday, Mother's Day, my wife was asked to speak. And I tell you what, to be honest with you, she fretted about that a fair amount. Mother's Day is not always a happy, happy, joy, joy thing. You know, life is complex. My wife's growing up time was pretty challenging, right? She may not have a lot of happy Mother's Day stories to tell. And, you know, being a mom herself is always a handful, right? you love your kids like crazy, even when they're psychos. And sometimes they're psychos on a fairly regular basis. But she got up after wrestling over writing this talk for quite a while. But she got up and she gave an excellent talk, very inspiring, and we're all grateful for it. Saturday, while I was picking up my new hives of bees, my wife, that lady right there, took Scott and Robbie, the freshman and the senior in high school, to go buy a suit. The first suits they have ever had. One is going to a prom here another couple weeks, and the other is my young son, Scott, the freshman. He's going to, my oldest child is a lad named Lee, who's a congressional staffer down in Washington, D.C., has been for a number of years. But Scott is going to go down and shadow my son and the congressman for whom he works. And he's going to have like a 1 week, a mini sort of little internship down there and learn a little bit more about, you know, how congressional staffs work and how, you know, it being a, what you do if you're a member of the House of Representatives. And anyway, he needed a suit for that. And that was all purchased. And then Robbie, like I said, he got his suit because he's going to a prom here in a week or two. Robbie, on Friday night, has another track invitational. He'll be doing the pentathlon again. And then Saturday morning, he and I are getting up, and we're running a trail marathon over the length of Letchworth Park, south of Rochester. And it'll be interesting because I've not really had time to train for this marathon. I've been doing some jogging every now and again, but I certainly haven't trained, and I am, you know, probably fatter, and I'm undeniably older than I've ever been. This will be his first marathon. He has, you know, he's on the track team, and he has trained well for high school track. His longest run was 10 miles on the treadmill about 2 months ago. But at any rate, we will report at the start line. And should we, there's a cutoff. This trail marathon is a son of a pup. It is up and down ravines. It's through mud and standing water. The trail is slippery and mud. And sometimes you literally have to use your hands to get up or down the side of a ravine. It's a handful. But if we both finish in the allotted time, it will be his first marathon, and it will be my 70th. And I am pretty sure that he will make it, and I am hopeful that I will make it. And you're saying, I've only, in hundreds of races in my lifetime, there's only been one time that I did not finish. And it haunts me still. And I they told me I had to stop. I would have gone on. I was fine. 17 miles on this very trail marathon 2 years ago. I was 3 minutes late for one of the checkpoints. And they said, oh, sorry, you're out of the race. And I'm like, what? I'd never imagined anything like that happening. I should have said, well, it's okay. I'm just going to run through the woods on my own if that's okay. Here's the number. I'll see you later. But at any rate, but I've just that one did not finish. And I hope very much after Saturday that it will not be two. You know what I'm talking about? I will update you as we learn more. It's time for news with Dave Smith. After that, we're going to talk to the Republican Lieutenant Governor candidate, a gentleman you know, coming up on 570 WSYR.
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0: Jared Halperin reports.
1: At least while the war with Iran continues to rattle the oil market, President Trump says he wants a suspension of the federal gas tax.
2: You know, it's a small percentage, but it's still money.
1: The federal tax on gasoline is just over 18 cents per gallon and would require action from Congress to suspend it.
0: Officials are monitoring the 16 Americans who arrived in Nebraska this morning from a cruise ship where a deadly hantavirus outbreak took place. Fox's Jonathan Siri reports.
3: Out of an abundance of caution, one individual who tested positive and then negative for hantavirus before returning to the States is inside the facility's biocontainment unit.
0: Two other passengers are being monitored in Atlanta. 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
5: From the 570 WSYN Newsroom, I'm Dave Smith. The Fayetteville-Manly Central School District is alerting parents about the sharing of an explicit AI-generated image.
6: The superintendent says the image was created and shared in the school community, but the incident happened off district property and outside of school hours. It's recommended parents speak to their kids about the seriousness of creating an image like this because of the potential legal consequences. Marty Casper, News Radio 570 WSYR.
5: Three Syracuse police officers are recovering at home now after a shooting over the weekend. Police say Rodney Vanderpool opened fire Saturday, hitting two officers and injuring a third with a ricochet. Officers had responded to the Pioneer Homes location for reports of a man with a machete threatening people and injuring two dogs. Vanderpool was finally taken into custody after an hour-long standoff. The dogs, by the way, are expected to also recover. Syracuse University men's lacrosse moving on to NCAA quarterfinals action for the third straight season with a 16-15 win over Yale yesterday. The game saw eight ties and five lead changes before SU secured the win. The Orange now face off against number 3 seed North Carolina Tar Heels Saturday at Hofstra. And the U.S. Army Corps of Engineers has awarded a $14.9 million contract to a Michigan-based company to make repairs to the Oswego Harbor West and East breakwaters. The repairs will begin this summer with the completion scheduled for 2028. Your next news in 30 minutes, breaking news anytime on Syracuse's breaking news, weather, and traffic station, News Radio 570 WSYR on 106.9 FM.
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10: Todd Hood of Madison County is the lieutenant governor candidate running on the Republican ticket with Bruce Blakeman. Also a longtime member of law enforcement, been in one type of uniform or another since 1991, coming up 8 years, I think it is, as sheriff of Madison County. He joins us now. Sir, hello and welcome to the broadcast.
11: Good morning, Bob. How are you?
10: Awfully well. I always appreciate your time, sir, and I'm a keen admirer. One thing that sheriffs have talked about in regard to this legislative session is some kind of dangerousness standard when judges consider putting bail on folks. I wonder what that is and what your perspective on it is, please.
11: So this is great legislation. Let me be quite clear. I would love to do away with all the bail reform mandates, first of all, and repeal everything that they've done. They've created a mess in New York State. That being said, with this current assembly and Senate and governor in New York State, you know, I think that's a long shot, to say the least, till November, and we can turn this place around. But so Senator Pam Helmig and Sheriff Baxter out of Monroe County, they've all been working together, and they came up with a law called the Protect Act. And what this does, it allows judges, at least judges, to be able to use a dangerousness level. So if somebody comes into their courtroom and they can say, okay, this person's reoffended, it's the second time, they've done previous times they've reoffended with bad behavior, and they can articulate that this person is a dangerous person, they can lock them up. So it's like the last stand that we have in New York State. We are the only state in the nation that a judge does not have this, a dangerousness standard, to say, you know what, you're a bad guy, you've done a very bad thing, you're going to jail today because you're a dangerous person. They've taken that away from us in New York State. It's actually unbelievable that we're at this point, but it gives us a chance. And it's, you know, it could be temporary legislation so we can get some of this nonsense reversed that they've created, but at least it's a chance, you know.
10: This is Madison County Sheriff Todd Hood running for Lieutenant Governor of New York on the Republican ticket with Bruce Blakeman. So there can be a reasonable fear that this person, if released, will be a threat to the society to go out and recommit violent crime. But that can't be considered by the judge as a bail decision is made?
11: Correct, and that's what they're trying to bring back. You know, judges don't even have that discretion in New York where they can say, hey, this guy's clearly a bad person. He's going to reoffend because he's proven this time and time again. So So it's such a simple thing for somebody with common sense to say, that's a great idea, let's implement that. But I'll tell you, with Assembly and Senate, with a supermajority that they have in New York, and then the governor, they just push all this nonsense through. You know, this should be a no-brainer if you're paying attention in New York State to what's going on in crime. They had two Syracuse cops get shot yesterday. You know, it's crazy. Crime's out of control. Crime is up 26% in New York State. You know, they always try to come in, Department of Criminal Justice Services, and tell you, crime's down. You know, they come talk to all the sheriffs every year, crime's down. Well, here's the deal. They take the stats, and they play with them, and they compare the areas in New York State where they're getting all this state-funded money to reduce crime, like the GIVE areas, or all this money where they're pumping your tax dollars into these neighborhoods where violence is out of control. And then they give you the stats for those neighborhoods where they're pumping thousands of dollars. Of course, crime's going to be down when you're putting 10 extra cops in the area, you know, on the state taxpayer dime. We went through the numbers, and they'll tell you in the state, you know, here's the numbers. You're allowed to play with them yourself and take a look at them. Well, we did. And crime's up 26% in New York State. Not good for New Yorkers.
10: Sheriff Todd Hood, Madison County. He's lieutenant governor candidate. Remember Bruce Blakeman on the Republican side. You spent 20 plus years, sir, with the Syracuse Police Department. Over the weekend, when those officers were shot, when first word of that came, for you personally, what's that like?
11: Oh, it's horrifying. You know, both of my sons are in law enforcement, Bob. I got a 30-year-old and a 28-year-old. The 28-year-old's out in Syracuse, and the 30-year-old was a Vermont trooper, and he works for me now. But these, you know, it's funny with bail reform. The younger one never experienced anything else but the nonsense, and the older one was here when the change went, and he can't believe how bad things went in New York State. But it's just sad that these younger police officers coming out, they're not even allowed to keep people safe and do the job anymore. You know, it's arrest, release, repeat. Again and again and again. And that's what these new cops are conditioned to do because that's all they know with these laws. It's just so sad. So, you know, the Protect Act's one way we could do it. But again, I'm going to tell you straight up, Bob, we need to change these laws. We have a chance to do this in November with Bruce and I getting in office. You know, he brought me along board because I'm a career law enforcement officers. I've seen the changes and I've seen the disaster that they're done to our state, and we want to take New York State back and make it better again, make it a safe place, get the people's support again, so when they see the police showing up, they know they can do their job. And to know when somebody goes to prison, you're going to be supported. We're going to support the corrections officers, not the criminals.
12: From the Price Chopper Mark 32 Traffic Center, traffic continues to fill in throughout your major roadways. Downtown Syracuse, we're seeing your typical rush hour traffic on 690 westbound, passing Midler Ave, heading towards 81 Interchange. Also further down 690 westbound as well, approaching the fairgrounds, we're seeing traffic moving under speed. The thruway continues to look pretty clear in both directions, leaving Syracuse. I'm Ryan Roman on Syracuse's breaking news, weather and traffic station, News Radio 570 WSYR.
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9: WSYR. Weather. Cold tonight with partial clouds, low 34. Tomorrow, partly sunny. High Tuesday, 60. Tomorrow night, cloudy, occasional late rain, low 46. Wednesday, on and off rain and drizzle with a high 62. Cloudy and cool, periods of rain on Thursday, high 56. Friday's high 63. From the Stellar Roofing Weather Center, I'm Andy Robb.
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28: It's August 2023, a county government meeting in Pennsylvania's Lehigh Valley. A young woman, early 20s, steps up to the mic to speak.
29: My two-month-old son was happily drinking milk from his bottle when he quickly started choking, turned blue, and went limp. My boyfriend transported our son to the changing table as I grabbed an anti-choking device and my boyfriend began assembling it. Two pumps of the device and my son was conscious, gasping for air and coughing up milk.
28: They all went to the ER to make sure the baby was okay.
29: But upon arriving at Lehigh Valley Hospital, the diagnosis quickly became something so different.
28: One of the doctors had a theory.
29: She stated to my father and mother-in-law that we are young, first-time parents who got frustrated with our baby and violently shook him to make him stop crying, and a confession would only make things easier for us.
28: The parents were told to leave the hospital without their son, and he wouldn't come home for 7 whole months.
29: I'm a postpartum mom dealing with the grief and the trauma of my son being ripped from my arms. And I'm a mom who lost everything in less than 24 hours due to one doctor's misdiagnosis. Enough is enough.
28: And then the next person speaks. And the next one. The stories they tell form a pattern of parents walking into a Lehigh Valley hospital to get help for a child, only to leave without them. And the same doctor's name kept coming up again and again. A pediatrician.
30: I ask you, what kind of doctor does this?
28: That's what I wanted to know, too. From Serial Productions and the New York Times, I'm Diane Neary, and this is The Preventionist, a story about a doctor and the rise of a powerful field of pediatric medicine.
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10: Sheriff Todd Hood, Madison County Republican Lieutenant Governor candidate with Bruce Blakeman. Your neighbor in Onondaga County, Sheriff Toby Shelley, he'd like to change and make like everybody on the sex offender list, including the supposedly low-level level one offenders, he'd like to make all their names public and that information a little more easy to grab hold of. Does that seem like a good idea?
11: I mean, we have, there's sex offender registries out there already, you know, that we have. There's places people can go to look that up to ensure that their neighborhoods are safe and to know where they're at. So that already exists, in my opinion.
10: Yeah. I think level one is not made public for, like, regular folks, though, I think is where a problem might exist.
11: Yeah, I mean, yeah, anytime things like that happen, there's issues to come along with them for sure.
10: The legislature also is supposedly there's a deal about working with or not working with federal law enforcement on immigration matters, also ban on face coverings or whatever. You have any thoughts on those things, Sheriff Hood?
11: Oh, absolutely. Like, anybody that has a clue about law enforcement and how to do it in New York State, right? It's teamwork. It's working together. It's the lessons you've learned your whole life in sports. That's why we have sports for our kids, right? You teach them teamwork, how to get things done together, and law enforcement is no different. This legislation is insane. You know, those deaths in Minnesota, when those local police officers were not allowed to help those agents, I don't care if you're not going in the house getting them, but you better have their backs in when they're trying to apprehend somebody down there. And you've seen the failure. Those people that died in that city for that mess, that leadership should be held accountable. Police work together. We should always work together. It's strength in numbers. And we get more done in working together in law enforcement. So I don't understand any of the liberal nonsense with not allowing us to work together. We have the greatest program in our correctional facility, the 287G program. When illegal immigrants come into our jail on a criminal charge, they come in. We call Batavia. They're here in about 45 minutes, and they're on their way back to Batavia for deportation. They've already done something wrong. They're here illegally, and they've committed a charge. I don't have to send my deputies into houses. I don't have to send the federal government into houses. It's safer for us. And we do a nice, clean handoff in the jail where there's no weapons on anybody. Everybody's good. They're obviously not contributing to New York State if they're doing that with their bad behavior, and it's time for them to go back where they came from. You know, if you're in this state working right now, contributing, we sure need your income taxes like we're all paying also. But if you're here doing nothing, committing crimes, it's time to go. Time to go home.
10: Todd Hood's the sheriff of Madison County, a career law enforcement officer, running for lieutenant governor with Bruce Blakeman on the Republican side. What about the face covering issue for ICE agents or other law enforcement? The state government wants to ban that. What about that, please, sir?
11: Yeah. Again, they have no idea of what they're talking about. There's sometimes when we need to conceal officers' identities. We don't have... you know, uniform people taking calls for domestics with masks on. But when we have special operations, we need to protect the officers and their identities so we continue to do our work. We have undercover operations. You know, there's so many things that we do that people's identities have to be concealed in law enforcement to keep people alive. And, you know, anybody that knows about law enforcement, they understand that. This is just more of the nonsense coming out there to complain and not work with our police officers. These people don't care about the police or their safety. They care about the criminals, right?
10: Yeah.
11: If they cared about the police, they would get behind them and back them. If you cared about corrections officers, you would back them also.
10: About that, this is Sheriff Todd Hood, Madison County, Lieutenant Governor candidate in the Republican ticket with Bruce Blakeman. What about that? What's your perspective on the State Department of Corrections in that situation, please, sir?
11: I mean, we bailed them out, essentially. All those inmates, those 5,000 inmates, people don't know. We took them in the county when they had the disaster. And our county sheriffs are the ones that had them. You know, and the state was paying us $100 a day. Sometimes it cost $300 a day to house them. So they weren't even taking care of us. They had massive people leave the system when they didn't back their COs who quit during the strikes. And it's just a train wreck that they created by not getting behind our COs. You know, the HALT Act, they put this stuff in there to control bad criminals in prison to keep the officers safe and to keep them safe, right? We have timeout for little kids, correct? You put them in the room, hey, you can come back out in 5 minutes when you calm down. It's the same thing on a huge level with state inmates. People think they're dungeons that they're putting these people in. They're like dormitories. They're special units with all the same type of inmates in there. And when they misbehave, they go there. They're not a dungeon where they don't talk to people for days or even hours on end. It's just separate from the other population because they're dangerous. They're assaultive towards other inmates. They're assaultive towards the staff, and they need a timeout. And by creating the HALT Act, they've created this disaster in New York State.
10: Sheriff Todd Hoods, the sheriff of Madison County, a career law enforcement officer, retired out of the Syracuse Police Department. Hiring new law enforcement officers, the urban departments across the state are dramatically understaffed. Part of the problem there is that we've created this long year and a half, 2 year long process sometimes to get hired as a police officer. Is there any room for reform in all of that, please, sir?
11: Oh, absolutely. Absolutely. There's changes that we could make. And one of the main changes, Bob, is just to support them. You know, Bruce Blakeman, he has the safest county in America in Nassau County. He hired 600 new police and corrections officers in his county, and he didn't raise taxes in 4 years. And he did it by using common sense. You know, his predecessor had $150 million allocated for nonsense down in Nassau County. He won the election, took the county over, and he said, "You know what? That's not common sense where that money's going. We're gonna bring in more police and corrections officers." And look what it did. It made Nassau County the safest county in America. So that's the type of things that we could be doing.
10: That's Sheriff Todd Hood of Madison County, Republican Lieutenant Governor candidate. Sir, thanks for your lifetime of service, and thanks for speaking to us today. I really appreciate it.
11: Bob, anytime. You do great work. We appreciate it. And you bring attention to the things that New Yorkers need to be paying attention to. And that's keeping our people safe, lowering our energy bills, and lowering our income taxes. You know, all those things that Democrats and Republicans can agree on. I think those are things that we can all agree on, Bob.
10: 100%. Right? Thank you, sir. Yep. You betcha. At Sheriff Todd Hood.
0: I disagree with you here on this.
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16: Mostly cloudy, 52. I'm Dave Smith. These are the top stories. Fayetteville Manlius Central School District alerting parents about the sharing of an explicit AI-generated image. A Rome woman arrested after she threatened to blow up her apartment. And President Trump says the ceasefire with Iran is on life support. Details ahead. First, traffic and weather together.
17: From the Bryce Shopper Mark 32 Traffic Center. In East Syracuse, out on the thruway, we're getting a report of a crash westbound near the exit 41. Also in East Syracuse, 41 southbound, traffic's reduced down to one lane through the construction zone in the area of Kirkville Road. 690 westbound approaching the fairgrounds, also seeing traffic moving under speed. I'm Ryan Roman on Syracuse's breaking news, weather, and traffic station, News Radio 570 WSYR.
24: Partly cloudy, cold for tonight, low 34. Sunshine around for Tuesday, high 60. Tomorrow night, cloudy, some late rain, low 46. Wednesday, on and off rain and drizzle with a high 62.
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26: President Trump is blasting Iran's counterproposal for a peace deal and says the ceasefire with Iran is on life support. While speaking to reporters in the Oval Office this morning, Trump called Iran's response a piece of garbage and not worth his time to finish reading. Trump says Iran went back on their word in this latest proposal and now refuses to give up its enriched uranium. Tehran, for its part, insists its response was generous and responsible. The western U.S. is in the grips of an historic heat wave, meteorologists say. A stubborn heat dome is pushing temperatures 15 to 30 degrees above average in some places. The heat is being felt as far north as Medford, Oregon, and spreading into areas that include Utah and Arizona, where Phoenix is already into the triple digits today. Heat advisories are also in effect for portions of California's Central Valley. More than 60 daily record highs are in jeopardy across 10 states this week, from California to Nebraska. I'm Chris Caraggio, NBC News Radio.
16: From the 570 WSYR Newsroom, I'm Dave Smith. National Weather Service has issued a frost advisory for Onondaga, Seneca, Southern Cayuga, and Yates counties from midnight tonight to 9 a.m. tomorrow. Fayetteville-Manlius Central School District alerting parents about the sharing of an explicit AI-generated image.
31: The superintendent says the image was created and shared in the school community, but the incident happened off district property and outside school hours. It's recommended parents speak to their children about the seriousness of creating an image like this because of the potential legal consequences. Joe Lasky, News Radio 570 WSYR.
16: A Rome woman's been arrested after threatening to blow up her apartment. Rome police were called to the apartment on Washington Street where they found an irate 42-year-old Courtney Robinson. She told them she'd turned on the gas and was going to blow up the building. Police say she was holding a lighter at the time and tried to ignite it several times. She's been charged with attempted arson. All three Syracuse police officers injured Saturday when they were shot are now out of the hospital. They were called to Pioneer Homes for a man threatening people with a machete. 55-year-old Rodney Vanderpool fired a shot shotgun at them, hitting two, with a ricochet injuring the third. He's facing several charges, including three counts of attempted murder. Police Chief Mark Russin says the officers are now home and in good spirits. In Onondaga County Executive Ryan McMahon announcing that Camillus is going to receive $4.63 million to help fund 13 improvements in the village. It's part of the county's Main Street Revitalization Program. Your next news in 30 minutes, breaking news anytime on Syracuse Breaking News Weather and Traffic Station, News Radio 570 WSYR on 106.9 FM.
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0: Good afternoon, my friend. Thank you so much for tuning in. Flat out beautiful day for a radio program. You know, we were told last Thursday by the governor that the budget was done. State budget is done. It's done. Everything's done. It's all great. And she gave out some details. And then somebody went and asked the speaker of the assembly, what about that budget? And he goes, it's not done. Oh, it's not done. Well, it's clear that at some point before the weekend, the governor had some words with him about messaging. And over the weekend, he goes, well, it's pretty much done. It's close to. It's real. It's, I mean, generally, we're getting close. You know what I'm saying? But the budget is not done. The T's are not crossed. The I's are not dotted. And the details are not released. You and I continue to live in the dark on this matter. One of the things that seemingly they have agreed upon is, and I'm not sure why this is part of the budget, has nothing to do with money whatsoever, but they are in a clampdown on federal immigration officers. They are going to say that ICE agents cannot wear masks anymore. All right. That's a major point of pride for Democrats. We don't want ICE agents wearing masks. OK, you know, you and I've talked about this in the past. The doxing that's done, the online Antifas, these Democrat activists, they keep records. They get all the names of police officers they can. They do data mining on those officers, find out where they live, where their spouses work, which schools their kids attend. And they keep these online dossiers, if you will, on officers. And, you know, officers seeking to protect their families from this sort of harassment or worse are in some situations do try to conceal their identity. At any rate, the state of New York says we will have no more of that for any reason. That's interesting because regular state or local officers will sometimes obscure their faces, right? Wear a mask. Often you'll see that with SWAT or whatever. One of the reasons for that, excuse me, is that sometimes police officers work undercover, right? And if the guy you are trying to sell drugs to is also on the SWAT team, and you see on the evening news a guy in SWAT clothes who has the same face as the guy you want to sell drugs to, well, that's probably not very good for him. And at any rate, there are legitimate reasons why officers will cover their faces. But lay all that aside. My question is for the governor, Comrade Kate, and her folks up there in the legislature. So you have outlawed federal officers wearing face coverings, okay? My question is, what's your enforcement plan for that? No, I mean, if you make it against the law for a an ICE agent or other federal law enforcement officer to conceal his or her identity with any face covering, how do you who arrests them? What's your plan? I mean, it would do and do you do a detail? How does this work? Do you send the troopers? Do you send the troopers over to the ICE place and wait for them to walk out with their face covered, or when the immigration agents are out on enforcement actions, do you follow along? Again, maybe the troopers, or do you have the local deputies? Maybe the police departments from sanctuary cities. Would that be it? How do you enforce this, Kate? Would you have officers looking on in no way helping with the immigration effort? Of course, that would be a terrible sin in New York. It'd be, you know, civic duty in the rest of the country out in America. But in New York, oh, it's a sin. It's a crime. But would you have cops watching just to make sure that the ICE agents didn't cover their faces? And if the ICE agent did cover his or her face, again, the enforcement plan is what? Would those local or state officers then immediately rush in and take that ICE agent into custody? Do you wrestle the ICE agent to the ground? handcuffing him or her and hauling them off in the middle of their enforcement activity? Is that what you would do? I'm curious, Kate. Right? Oh, you know what, though? What am I thinking? National Guard. That's right. Troopers are busy. You got National Guard. As soon as you get them out of the prison, Madam Governor, you could send them out there to tail the ICE guys. Make sure they don't wear masks. No, and here's the thing, too. What is the penalty? Is this a misdemeanor? Is it a felony? What is this exactly? Probably a misdemeanor, first offense. Okay, so is that an appearance ticket? Or probably you wanted to pay bail on this, don't you? Okay, but what if they're convicted? My question is, is that a misdemeanor, but do you go take their guns? Like most times people get arrested, they go to your house and they gather up your guns, right? And so do you do that? Is that your plan? And do you red flag them, thereby banning them from carrying guns, doing their job? What is the plan? And also, do we put them in a special prison? Or what do we do? How do you handle this? Or is this just Democrat posturing pulled out of your hind end? Right? It honestly, with you, Comrade Kate, it smells like something pulled out of your hind end. And also, when they in 2020 had their little orgy about let's hate the cops, New Yorkers pushed back a little bit and said, yeah, no, we don't hate the cops that much, your Democratship. So now the thing is, we're going to teach people it's okay to hate federal cops. Oh, yeah, you don't have to hate your local cops. Not yet. That's for next year. But right now, you should hate the federal cops. Is that how it goes? If you see a federal agent with a mask on, is there a hotline number to call? I'm just curious how we enforce this. Time for traffic and weather on 570 WSYR.
1: From the Bryce Shopper Mark 32 Traffic Center. In East Syracuse, out on the thruway, we're getting a report of a crash westbound near the exit 41. Also in East Syracuse, 41 southbound, traffic's reduced down to one lane through the construction zone in the area of Kirkville Road. 690 westbound approaching the fairgrounds, also seeing traffic moving under speed. I'm Ryan Roman on Syracuse's breaking news, weather, and traffic station, News Radio 570 WSYR.
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5: WSYR. Weather. Cold tonight with partial clouds, low 34. Tomorrow, partly sunny. High Tuesday, 60. Tomorrow night, cloudy, occasional late rain, low 46. Wednesday, on and off rain and drizzle with a high 62. Cloudy and cool, periods of rain on Thursday, high 56. Friday's high 63. From the Stellar Roofing Weather Center, I'm Andy Robb.
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0: I'm not smart about cows. But then cows are not smart about me either. So I guess it's even. I'm not smart about cows, but when it comes to eating them, I prefer cows that were raised in the United States of America. And no disrespect or against other countries. I know they got decent people over there. They also got different ways over there, different customs, different laws. And some of them, no doubt, are fine. But also some of them, no doubt, are a little substandard or not satisfactory compared to how we live in the United States. I'm not putting them down. I'm just saying I'm from here. I'm used to here. I'm invested in my neighbors here. And if I'm eating cows, I'd like them to be American cows. All right. We used to have in our town a grocery store. We don't anymore. We got $3 stores. We're Welfare Central up where I live. But we used to have a grocery store, and you go in there, and they'd have two different sections for the beef. They're right next to each other. There was the beef over here on the right and the beef over here on the left. And you got a house full of kids, and, you know, every now and again you like some beef yourself, a roast or a steak or something like that. And you look down the prices, and on the left, pretty high prices. And on the right, very low prices. And you go, holy cats, look at this right here. I could get a steak for every one of us and we could eat like kings tonight. And then you look at the little price tag on there, and at the bottom, it would say product of Mexico. And I'm sitting there thinking, how is it that meat from America, which is closer to me, is because I live in New York, which is near America. It's just across the state line down in Pennsylvania or over by Vermont, Connecticut. You can get to America from that part of New York. But this Mexico is quite a ways away. How is it that they can afford to transport that Mexican beef all the way up here and still sell so much cheaper than what the American beef is getting? And, you know, answers come up like labor cost differences or this, that, or the other. But I'll be honest with you, and I mean no disrespect to Mexican ranchers or whatever. I'm sure that they're wonderful people with very high standards. And I recognize as well that we eat a lot of food from Mexico, and I'm very grateful for it, right? Cholula, Valentina, I think both of those are bottled in Mexico. And depending on season of the year, I bet a fair amount of the produce department comes out of Mexico, and I don't have any problem with that. But for whatever reason in my head, I never bought that Mexican beef. I don't know what goes into the cows. I don't know how it's handled. And I hate to like think negative things or presume negative things, but in the United States, I figure these ranchers have got the USDA looking in their ears, looking in every crevice and nook and cranny, make sure things are being done just right. And when I eat USDA beef, I feel comfortable and confident about it. In very large measure, over these last couple years, my protein intake, my red meat protein intake, has largely been venison. I'm about 80% venison as my red meat food source right now. But that's not the point. The point is that today, President Trump said he wants to lift tariffs on foreign beef in most instances, and he wants to invite in foreign beef. Well, and of course, I suspect that his problem is that the price of beef has risen steadily since he came into the White House. And he ran on the let's fight, you know, Joe Biden's inflation agenda. And, you know, we're not at those almost record levels. But, you know, inflation is for real and it's with us still. And, you know, you and I know that every time we check out. Anyway, so getting rid of the tariff would make foreign beef more price competitive and would increase, presumably, therefore the supply of beef in the United States, and it would lower the price of beef in the United States. The president trying to help you at the checkout line or his party at the ballot box, whichever way you want to look at it. Maybe it's a twofer, I don't know. And that's an option, an alternative. But I think most of the time, country of origin is listed on beef. And if you share my particular preference in this matter, I hope that you would buy the American beef. Now here's the deal. The foreign beef coming in will increase the supply, which will bring supply and demand into closer proportion relationship. So even if you don't buy the foreign beef, you should be benefited in the price department. You should get domestic beef a little more affordable. Forgive me, I know that this is like a lot of talk about something you don't care that much about, but I believe in it's particularly important for us to support American agricultural products because we need the American farmer to keep growing, because we need the United States to remain as independent as possible. The Lord blessed us with a breadbasket like nobody's business. We have the ability to produce food almost unmatched by any other region of the world. And for us to, I don't know, out of laziness or out of a desire to beat some price point out of somebody, for us to backstab the American agricultural community, our farmers, ranchers, dairymen, and orchardmen, to backstab them and benefit foreign producers is hard on our neighbor and hard on our nation, and not something that I think we ought to feel too good about doing. Buy American all day, every day. It's time for news with Dave Smith on 570 WSYR.
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16: Attorneys for one of the victims killed in the 2025 Florida State University campus shooting is naming ChatGPT's AI chatbot a co-conspirator in a massive lawsuit.
24: I don't know if there's enough zeros to put on that, but we're going to fight for every single cent that it's worth. And we're also going to fight on behalf of Ms. Chaba to create the change she wants to see.
16: Attorney Bakari Sellers says ChatGPT should have escalated to human intervention after shooter Phoenix Eichner asked for instructions on how to carry out the mass shooting and the murder of Tiru Chaba. He says the trillion-dollar company must pay for failing to warn the general public about the known dangers of their product. OpenAI insists they're not to blame because their system only provided factual information. Apple is set to update Mac OS. Bloomberg says they're going to refine the liquid glass design language. It's being done to clean up some rough edges in the Tahoe interface that include poor contrast. And TikTok is rolling out an ad-free subscription to users in the UK. Tech Report, I'm at Mattinson.
29: We asked parents who adopted teens to share their journey.
30: I think my biggest challenge was getting through to him to understand that love is real and you have goals in mind, you have things that want to happen, and I want to help you get there.
31: Sometimes people tend to shy away from wanting to adopt teenagers because they feel like they've lost so much, but there's still so much to gain.
32: Just knowing that there's just that other person that cares and loves me out there, it feels great. And they've done so much for me, and I can only be appreciative every single day for just having them in my life.

0: Cloudy, cold for tonight, low 34. Sunshine around for Tuesday, high 60. Tomorrow night, cloudy, some late rain, low 46. Wednesday, on and off rain and drizzle with a high 62.
1: Fox News, I'm Tom Rigotti. President Trump has declared the ceasefire with Iran on life support, calling Tehran's peace proposal unacceptable. Fox's Ashley Webster's in Tel Aviv.
2: President Trump will be meeting with security advisors to talk about the next steps. It could include a resumption of military action. It could also include what to do with the logjam of ships in the Strait of Hormuz, where more than 1,500 vessels remain stranded.
1: The man charged with trying to kill President Trump at the White House Correspondents' Dinner pleads not guilty. Fox's David Spunt reports.
3: Federal prosecutors say Allen, armed with several weapons, stormed through a security checkpoint at the Washington Hilton on Saturday, April 25th, before running toward the ballroom where he fired his long gun, hitting a Secret Service officer in the chest.
1: The agent was not seriously injured. 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
4: From the 570 WSYR Newsroom, I'm Dave Smith. National Weather Service has issued a frost advisory for Onondaga, Seneca, Southern Cayuga, and Yates counties from midnight tonight until 9 a.m. Tuesday. The frost could harm sensitive outdoor plants if they're left uncovered. Canastota police say two businesses have been busted for selling thousands of illegal electronic marijuana and vape cigarette products. SB Convenience on South Peterborough Street was found in possession of flavored vapes, Juul vapes, THC vapes, and gummies, a large amount of marijuana, marijuana cigarettes, and cash. A 24-year-old was arrested there. Police also busted the In-N-Out Deli and Shop on North Main Street, finding several hundred flavored vapes and Juul e-cigarettes, along with cash. There will be a lane closure over the next few days as part of the 81 project.
5: The state DOT says Interstate 481 southbound between exit 88 and the I-690 eastbound ramp will be closed off to traffic from 7 p.m. till 6 a.m. through Friday. Crews will be doing paving work. Detours will be posted. Dominic Ciccarelli, News Radio 570 WSYR.
4: The season is over for SU women's lacrosse. The Orange women lost in the second round of the NCAA tournament yesterday, dropping to Navy 11-10 in overtime. Investigation continues into the cause of a house fire in Oswego that left three people displaced overnight. Crews were called to the home on First Ave just before midnight. Flames were coming out of the rear of the house. It was under control within 10 minutes. Nobody was injured. Your next news in 30 minutes. Breaking news anytime on Syracuse's breaking news, weather, and traffic station. 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
9: And hope you're doing great. Just before the news break there, we were talking about beef. President Trump is going to waive tariffs on foreign beef. That will hopefully increase our supply, reduce our cost, and fill our belly. The government isn't always smart about food. You know, there are a variety of programs that the government, federal and state, does to promote food for kids, saying kids are going hungry, we have to feed them. And so free lunch and breakfast at most schools. There are community-based nonprofits that will vie for, you know, feed the kids contracts, and there'll be after school programs or whatever where the youngsters get, you know, free food or whatever. The deal is that the government has put strings on a lot of these. For example, in a government-funded program, there have to be five different components, nutritional type foods offered, and that any child coming through your line has to take at least three of them: school breakfast, school lunch, after school program meal. Fruit, dairy, main course, and then the fifth one I can ever remember. But you have to have all five of those available, and each child must take at least three of them, right? And that way the politicians can tell themselves that our youngsters are getting nutritional balance. Which is, of course, preposterous and not the truth. But here's the deal. This rule that you have to take at least three leads to a staggering amount of waste. I have posted at X and Facebook under Bob Lonsberry some pictures taken over a couple days or so of food fished out of the trash at an elementary school. And there are milk containers unopened, whole fruits thrown away, containers of, you know, apple slices or orange segments all thrown away, unopened entrees just completely thrown away. When I went to school, you slid your tray down in front of the lunch ladies, and they had plates there, and you could take what you wanted. And what you didn't want, you didn't take. And so you took your food that you had just selected, reflective of your tastes and your appetites and how hungry you are today. Then you went and sat down and you ate while ogling, the girl in your seventh grade math class across the cafeteria. Well, it's not that way now. You must take at least three of these. And in school after school, just outside, after they, you know, get their food, there'll be a trash can there where food that was just moments before waiting to be taken by someone has now been dumped unceremoniously in the garbage. Again, I've posted pictures from an elementary school trash can of food, wholesome, untouched, unopened food thrown there. I went and visited an after-school program that did a meal thing. A wonderful agency, good, decent people, really one of the best in the country in terms of being sincere and not just, you know, trying to get government money off grants and all. But they had to, it was set up where the only drink they could offer was milk. Now, listen, I'm pro-milk. I'm pro-dairy farm. I push milk like crazy. Milk, I'm all in favor of it. If it came out of the teat of a cow, I think it ought to be in our belly right now. And if that teat could be on a New York cow, all the better, right? I'm all in. Chobani, I have any more kids, I'm going to name them Chobani, right? So I am in love with the American, specifically the New York dairy farmer. But here's the deal. At this after-school program, the students who are there were almost all African-American. And their beverage that they could choose was milk. And again, you have to, you know, get three of five categories. And so, all right, a lot of them will pick milk. The deal is that between 75 and 80% of African-Americans are lactose intolerant, right? Milk is really, really good for you if your ancestors grew up in Northern Europe, right? Where people have kept cows and focused on the teats, those psychos, for a whole long time. And what happened was, is among Northern European folks, white people, those in our ancestors or in our ancestors' communities who were lactose intolerant, they died out a long time ago. And so the only ones who lived and flourished were those who were not lactose intolerant. And so among white people, the rate of lactose intolerance is very, very low, right? But among other people around the rest of the world, Asian, Latin American, to include Native American, and people of African heritage, the ancestrally, way back in the day, their good folks weren't exposed to dairy, and so that thinning out didn't exist, and so there are very high rates of lactose intolerance. And you just want to say, again, I love milk, and I want to push milk like crazy, but half of Latino people, depending on their amount of Native American blood in them, half of Latino people are lactose intolerant. 75 to 80% of black people are lactose intolerant. Why the hell would you cram milk onto kids who happen to be black or brown? If you like it, if you've tried it, if you have it at home, if it doesn't upset your stomach or give you gas or diarrhea or whatever else like that, then take some. But why do we almost make it mandatory when, you know, if you're a little black kid and I force milk on you and you throw it away, I don't really think you're a waster. I think that I just tried to give you something that really doesn't work well with your system, right? Sometimes in the name of helping people, we screw up big time. We waste an awful lot of food, not because our heart's in the wrong place, but because our head's in the wrong place, up our behinds, if you know what I mean. It's time for traffic and weather on 570 WSYR.
7: From the Price Chopper Mark 32 Traffic Center, your major roadways are looking in a little bit better shape than earlier. Downtown Syracuse, we're still seeing your minor rush hour traffic. 690 westbound passing Middler Ave, heading towards 81 Interchange. 690 westbound by the fairgrounds is also still seeing some minor lingering traffic. I'm Ryan Roman on Syracuse's breaking news, weather, and traffic station, News Radio 570 WSYR.
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13: Cold tonight with partial clouds, low 34. Tomorrow, partly sunny, high Tuesday, 60. Tomorrow night, cloudy, occasional late rain, low 46. Wednesday, on and off rain and drizzle with a high 62. Cloudy and cool, periods of rain on Thursday, high 56. Friday's high 63. From the Stellar Roofing Weather Center, I'm Andy Robb.
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10: John Polk was my nemesis. 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
20: Thing over the weekend, it is that you should not jaywalk on the runway. You see that sad deal out of Denver? You got some lady who climbs the fence at the airport. Have you been to Denver Airport? Is it still Denver Stapleton? I don't know. I've only been there a few times. And one thing I remember is, like, it's way the frig out in the middle of nowhere, okay? It's like the Denver airport's pretty much in Nebraska, way, way out there. Some lady goes way, way out there, and she climbs the fence, and barbed wire on top, she got through somehow, climbs the fence, and then on that vast airport decides that where she wants to be is walking across the runway. And she seems to step out in front of a thundering jetliner on takeoff, right? And I think we have seen the video of her get struck, right? And there's also the deal where immediately you see this big flame out of the engine, right? What do you think happened there? Yeah, a chick gets hit by the plane. All or part of her gets thrown up into the intake. A lot of air's being sucked in there. And whoever she was, the whoop, in that, she went into a jet engine, which proved to be damaging to both her and the jet engine. In fact, you got these pilots who are on, you know, you're taking off. Here's the thing. She could have killed those people. I don't know if this is a suicide or she's dumb or whatever else like that. But when you walk out, maybe she thought that they would stop. You know what? Maybe this is one of those insurance scams. Yeah, I was just out for a walk and that airplane right there, it ran into me and caused me serious harm. And then they call a billboard lawyer or something like that. You get to be a millionaire after that. Maybe that's what she was thinking. I don't know. But at any rate, so here's a jet, and it's going like a bat out of Hades, and all of a sudden, she walks out in front of it, like, and then, you know, she ends up going through the jet engine, which will mess up your hair, kids. It really will. And then the engine blows, and so you're the pilot. You all of a sudden, what are you going to do? How fast am I going? I can't take off. You know, what do I do? How far is the runway? What's the other side of the end of the runway? What's my situation? Well, fortunately, the pilots on board handled it perfectly well. There's smoke in the cabin. The engine caught a little bit of fire. They put down the slides, stuff like that. And of course, we being Americans immediately went on TV and said, well, they didn't tell us what to do or give us No, it was like, and I could not bring my suitcase with me. And I paid, it was carry on, and I paid extra, and I can't believe, and this wasn't very good. Everybody, do you think that they were doing that to get free vouchers? Or anyway, so again, the lesson we learn is don't jaywalk at the airport, okay? It will mess up your hair. Here's the thing. How'd you like to be the medical examiner on that job? Right? Usually medical examiner, you go out there, yeah, it's a dead person, and you got your bag, you kind of put them in the bag. I wonder how that happens. You know what I'm saying? What is the right, do you roll them in, or would somebody lift them up, or what? Do you put it like on them upside down and then flip them over and zip? I don't know. I have no idea. I bet there's a YouTube on that. Let me look here. Yeah, I'll do it after the show. But if you when someone gets sucked into a jet engine, that'd be a tough one for the medical examiner, because what you would have, I think, is largely a pink mist, right? And would you have to go around like with a cotton swab and pick up all that pink mist? Or I don't know. Of course, here's another thing too. So the person goes into the jet engine and gets turned into pink mist in a very high temperature, right? I wonder if you just turn into, I don't know, do you as you come down, forgive me, I'm about to be offensive, as you come down the exit ramp sliding, do you turn around and say to your wife, honey, does that smell like, is there a dinosaur barbecue around here? That smells good, doesn't it? Honey, when we get through this aviation catastrophe, let's go get some. That smells, I want some of that, okay? So anyway, forgive me. Hantavirus on the cruise ship. Jeepers creepers. You know how these folks first got it? They went on an eco tour, whatever, like where you go see nature. That's cool. That'd be fascinating, I guess. So they go to Patagonia, which I guess is a region in Argentina named after those outdoor vests that people wear, I guess. I don't know. So they're there at Patagonia to see rare birds. They're on a bird watching trip. Okay, that'd be nice. So they're on the bird watching trip, and you know where they go for the bird watching trip? They go to a giant open air landfill where exotic birds come to eat trash. I tell you what, you get one of those exotic birds picking through a used Pampers. Oh my gosh, that's a photo for the album right there, kids. Also, they have rats in landfills in Argentina. You get a hantavirus off of the poo-poo and pee-pee of rodents that live in the desert. So these two bird watchers, heartbreakingly, elderly people from Holland, okay, the Dutch people, wooden shoe people, I guess they breathe some pee-pee and poo-poo from the rats at the dump, and they get back on the boat. One gets sick, they both die. At any rate, this virus seemingly transmitting between people, very, very bad, right? And so different folks, different countries, including ours, track folks down right now. One French lady, one unidentified American have hantavirus, and we're praying for their recovery and praying that that's the end of the human-to-human passage of this virus. I need to run. God bless you. Keep your chin up. God bless the United States of America. News is next. Then you and I'll be back here tomorrow afternoon, 3 to 6, on 570 WSYR.
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8: Partly sunny at 53. I'm Dave Smith, and these are the top stories. Fayetteville Manlius Central School District alerting parents about the sharing of an explicit AI-generated image. A Rome woman arrested after she threatened to blow up her apartment. And President Trump says the ceasefire with Iran is on life support. Details ahead. First, traffic and weather together.
9: From the Price Chopper Mark 32 Traffic Center, your major roadways are looking in a little bit better shape than earlier. Downtown Syracuse, we're still seeing your minor rush hour traffic. 690 westbound passing Middler Ave, heading towards 81 Interchange. 690 westbound by the fairgrounds is also still seeing some minor lingering traffic. I'm Ryan Roman on Syracuse's breaking news, weather, and traffic station, News Radio 570 WSYR.
12: Partly cloudy, cold for tonight, low 34. Sunshine around for Tuesday, high 60. Tomorrow night, cloudy, some late rain, low 46. Wednesday, on and off rain and drizzle with a high 62.
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25: President Trump is blasting Iran's counter-proposal for a peace deal and says the ceasefire with Iran is on life support. While speaking to reporters in the Oval Office this morning, Trump called Iran's response a piece of garbage and not worth his time to finish reading. Trump says Iran went back on their word in this latest proposal and now refuses to give up its enriched uranium. Tehran, for its part, insists its response was generous and responsible. The western U.S. is in the grips of an historic heat wave, meteorologists say. A stubborn heat dome is pushing temperatures 15 to 30 degrees above average in some places. The heat is being felt as far north as Medford, Oregon, and spreading into areas that include Utah and Arizona, where Phoenix is already into the triple digits today. Heat advisories are also in effect for portions of California's Central Valley. More than 60 daily record highs are in jeopardy across 10 states this week, from California to Nebraska. I'm Chris Caraccio, NBC News Radio.
8: From the 570 WSYR Newsroom, I'm Dave Smith. National Weather Service has issued a frost advisory for Onondaga, Seneca, Southern Cayuga, and Yates counties from midnight tonight to 9 a.m. tomorrow. Fayetteville Manlius Central School District alerting parents about the sharing of an explicit AI-generated image.
1: The superintendent says the image was created and shared in the school community, but the incident happened off district property and outside school hours. It's recommended parents speak to their children about the seriousness of creating an image like this because of the potential legal consequences. Joel Askey, News Radio 570.
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7: A Rome woman's been arrested after threatening to blow up her apartment. Rome police were called to the apartment on Washington Street where they found an irate 42-year-old Courtney Robinson. She told them she'd turned on the gas and was going to blow up the building. Police say she was holding a lighter at the time and tried to ignite it several times. She's been charged with attempted arson. All three Syracuse police officers injured Saturday when they were shot are now out of the hospital. They were called to Pioneer Homes for a man threatening people with a machete. 55-year-old Rodney Vanderpool fired a shotgun at them, hitting two, with a ricochet injuring the third. He's facing several charges, including three counts of attempted murder. Police Chief Mark Russin says the officers are now home and in good spirits. In Onondaga County Executive Ryan McMahon announcing that Camillus is going to receive $4.63 million to help fund 13 improvements in the village. It's part of the county's Main Street Revitalization Program. Your next news is 6:30. 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
1: There, I mean, the list is a who's who from the business world. You have Larry Fink from BlackRock. You have Steve Schwarzman, Blackstone, the head of Boeing, the head of Citibank, the head of GE Aerospace, Goldman Sachs, David Solomon, MasterCard, Dina Powell, who's married to Dave McCormick. She is going to be there. She is Mark Zuckerberg's top person. I mentioned Elon Musk and the head of Visa. All these people will be there. That doesn't surprise me based on the trip that I took to the Gulf states. That's when we went to Saudi Arabia, Qatar, and to the UAE, Abu Dhabi. Remember, we were broadcasting from Abu Dhabi. Linda was banned from that trip. She's banned from this trip. But if, I mean, if I get one more admonition, call, warning up, you know, just in case you don't know, every move you make is going to be, you know, watched by the communist Chinese. You're at the one of the people at the top of their list. Why would I be one of the people at the top of their list? I know it's not me. It has, I guess, because they know and read and probably have intel that I know President Trump. So I assume that's probably the reason. I mean, I've heard everything from Linda that there might be, you know, secret hallways between the rooms and the live people actually hang out and are watching you from outside the wall.
14: How the heck do you get that job? Good Lord. What's the interview like? So listen, we need you to hang out in the hallway. It's going to be fine. You know, it's not weird.
1: Oh, you know, you think Gordon Chang could have been any more dire in his predictions that every move I make, everything I do, no matter what I do, is going to be monitored, even taking a shower? Linda suggested, well, just put a bathing suit on. I'm like, well, how do you put the bathing suit on? And you have to assume that if they're going to have cameras in your room, that they are night vision. It's not going to make a difference. So I just don't really care. That may sound stupid on my part. I'm just assuming it's all true, but I'm not going to spend a lot of time caring about whether it's true or not.
14: Just practice not all problem. Of your One moves bit. While you're in your room, and then they're going to be like, you know what? We don't want to mess with this guy. We're good. Go to the next room. We're solid.
1: I don't think they're going to be afraid of little old Sean Hannity. I don't think at all. I don't think they care at all in any way, shape, manner, or form.
14: Well, clearly they do. They're hanging out in the hallway. I'm just saying.
1: Well, I think that's going to be, they're going to try to do that to everybody that's there. I don't think it's just I don't think it's just going to be me. I think it's going to be...
14: Oh, it's definitely not just you. People.
1: All right, let me start with this, because this... Oh, okay. Finish your thought. Go right ahead.
14: My thought was, I think everybody's going to be in trouble. China is spying on us in America. I can only imagine how they're going to be spying on us in China. And you know what? They can fit a lot of those guys in the hallway. So I would just watch out if I were you.
1: No, they're not talking about a hallway. They're talking about a secret, that there's space between the walls of each room.
14: Yeah, it's a built-in secret hallway, and they're all going to be in there, crammed in with their listening tools and their video tools and their hypersonic tools and whatever else.
1: There's not going to be any hypersonic, any listening, anything that I do that I care about. Nothing. I'm sorry, that's going to be a very boring assignment if they get assigned to me.
14: Meanwhile, all the chat rooms are going to be like, man, Sean Hannity really likes country music. He plays it all night. Good God.
1: It's sort of like my text messages being released without my permission.
14: Exactly.
1: And then fake news, CNN and MSDNC. Hannity, it sounds like his monologues. He must really believe this stuff. I mean, that was their conclusion. Well, I happen to be very, very boring in my personal life. Very boring. Unless you want to watch somebody that is, you know, studying the news 24/7. All right. Radical leftist Democrats. This is an election year. We're less than 6 months out. It's going to be the most important midterm in our lifetime. And I'm not asking much of everybody that's listening to this program, except the only thing I want you to do in your heart, your mind, and your soul now is to commit that you are going to vote, because there is too much at stake here. And, you know, people like James Carville have been saying the quiet part out loud. You let Democrats ever have full power, and we know what's going to happen. We know that they would pack the courts. We know that they would make Puerto Rico a state. We know that they'd make D.C. a state. We know that they would make illegals, make them permanent citizens. We know that Joe will open the borders again, or whoever that next person is. We know they want open borders, sanctuary policies. We know they want defund, dismantle. We know they want higher taxes pretty much on everyone, even though they say it's for the rich. It's basically anyone that pays taxes. Democrats are so angry at the Virginia Supreme Court. Now, they don't have any recourse. This is a state issue. The Supreme Court, they have no judicial review coming from the U.S. Supreme Court. Not ever possible or going to happen. The New York Times reporting that Democrats, including the House Minority Leader, Minority Leader in name only, Hakeem Jeffries, is holding all these private discussions where they are pissed off and they are fuming. They're angry about the Supreme Court decision on racial gerrymandering. They're mad at the state Supreme Court of Virginia. And this was nothing but a way to disenfranchise Republican voters. 46% of people in the Commonwealth of Virginia voted for Donald Trump. And right now, the way things are currently configured are fair. They have 6 relatively safe Democrat seats, and they have 5 relatively safe Republican seats. That's the way it should be. But Democrats wanted to, you know, put this ridiculous constitutional amendment in their haste. They violated every single legislative and constitutional mandate to change the Constitution, and they lost at the Supreme Court level. Anyway, now they're discussing, they're so angry, the far-fetched idea to get the map they want all over the country, and this would involve a gambit to replace the entire state of Virginia Supreme Court with the purpose of reinstating their gerrymandered map. And the way they plan to do it, I don't think they'd be able to. I don't think it would be viable. But they'd get this, their, you know, their radicalized Democratic governor, the one that hid it from everybody in Virginia, Abigail Spanberger, and, you know, radicals in the Virginia Democratic and General Assembly and House lawmakers in Washington. And anyway, what they are planning to do is create a scheme where they would put instantaneously a retirement age in place, make the age 54. Does anyone retire at 54? I don't even know people that retire at 65 or 62 anymore. It doesn't happen. Everybody works longer. And that would allow then the current legislature to replace enough justices, and then they would let the state Supreme Court again, you know, go forward with this disenfranchisement scheme. So, you know, these current rulings, even fake news CNN, their data guru, Harry Enten, said yesterday that these decisions by the U.S. Supreme Court, Virginia Supreme Court, they could all have a significant impact on the coming midterm elections. Don't take it for granted. I don't even think we know the issues that will ultimately impact the result of those elections. I don't think those, we'll have to see what the state of the economy is. There's a lot we need to know. We have to see what happens finally with Iran, how that plays out. Anyway, prior to these rulings, Democrats would have needed to win the popular vote by less than a point to capture the House. By those numbers, it changes dramatically because of all these states, because of the Supreme Court decision and the decision in the Supreme Court of Virginia. So now Democrats would have to win the national House vote by 4 points in order to win House control. And he said the good news, if there is for Democrats, is that their current lead is around that number. So anyway, now Trump says he's going to send election integrity armies to every state, which we should have. We should have voter ID. You know, this is why the SAVE Act was so important. You know, proof of citizenship, voter ID, every state, it should be mandated. The only reason Democrats don't want it is because they want to be able to cheat. Now, the president announced, he said, during my historic election in 2024, remember, they kept running on too big to rig. He said, when I won every single swing state, and decisively won both the Electoral College and popular votes, the Republicans had an election integrity army in every single state to preserve the sanctity of each legal vote. We will be doing the same thing in 2026, but it will be much bigger and much stronger. And why would you be against voter ID, proof of citizenship? Why would you be against signature verification? Why would you be against chain of custody controls? Why would you be against updated voter rolls? In this debate out in California that took place for mayor of Los Angeles, they want illegals to vote out there. I mean, this is insane. And if you want to know just how crazy the left would be, I mean, even on fake news CNN, they pointed out, you know, a poll, you know, this idea of tax the rich, tax the rich, tax the rich of the Democrats. Well, apparently, is the Mamdani tax the rich theme, they asked, according to the poll. Is tax the rich, is that an asset or a liability? 51% of respondents, well, this is CNN, by the way, is, you know, said it's an asset. I don't think it's an asset. You know, it's funny to listen to people like Kamala Harris. Trump allies are trying to rig the 2026 midterms after their attempt to disenfranchise Virginia voters fails. I mean, you want to know how crazy the left is? You know, just listen to their leaders. Remember, you know, speaker in name or minority leader in name only, wannabe speaker, Hakeem Jeffries, he will do whatever AOC says. Same with Chuck Schumer. And AOC is on with David Axelrod. And she brushed aside the question of whether she'd run for president, saying, no, my ambition is way bigger.
0: They assume that my ambition is positional. They assume that my ambition is a title or a seat. And my ambition is way bigger than that. My ambition is to change this country. And presidents come and go. Senate, House seats, elected officials come and go, but single-payer health care is forever. A living wage is forever. Workers' rights are forever. Women's rights, all of that.
1: Then she tripled down on the idiocy that billionaires didn't make their money on their own. Well, yeah, they did by creating goods and services that people want, need, and desire. And then she made another dumb statement that claiming that the American Revolution was against the billionaires of their time. I mean, this is, you want to know 101 why state-run schools, why government schools fail? Because the American Revolution was fought primarily to secure independence. I've done many man on the street interviews asking people, what is Independence Day? It's Independence Day. Independence from what? It's for independence. They don't know the answer. But it was independence from Great Britain to establish self-governance. And there were underlying causes. Oh, you know, little things that you probably learned and remembered because you're not AOC. Taxation without representation, or the Stamp Act, or the Townsend Acts, or the Tea Act, or any other, you know, any other issues that came up. We wanted to be free. We wanted to secure independence. We wanted self-governance. You know, for example, you know, Lexington and Concord marked the start of fighting, the shot heard around the world, Declaration of Independence. I mean, does she not know any of this? I mean, the answer is breathtakingly ignorant. Now claiming American Revolution was about, what, fighting the oligarchy? About fighting billionaires? No, it's not. No, it wasn't. But this is the brain trust, along with Kamala Harris and the squad, and this is who the leadership follows. They don't dare challenge them or take them on. 800-941-SHAWN, our number this Monday. 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
1: We have a ton of other news we're going to get to today. Red versus blue. You want to live in a red state? Okay, I'll make it perfectly clear what you're buying into if you do it. We have great news on the economy that we will share today. An investigation update into Minnesota and all these states, the corruption as it relates to Medicare fraud and hospice fraud and daycare fraud. It just gets worse and worse. And this, you know, UAE phenomenon. Wow. The things that were released in what is the first tranche of caches of information. Pretty phenomenal. An expert will join us. And if let's put it this way, he's convinced me that all of this is real. Quick break. Right back. Your call is also coming up this Monday. 800-941-SEAN. Straight ahead.
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0: Police Chief Mark Russin says the officers are now home and in good spirits. National Weather Service issuing a frost advisory for Onondaga, Seneca, Southern Cayuga, and Yates counties from midnight tonight till 9 a.m. tomorrow. Frost could harm sensitive outdoor plants if they're left uncovered. The Canastota Police busted two businesses, SP Convenience on South Peterborough Street and the In-N-Out Deli and Shop on North Main Street, for selling and possessing thousands of illegal electronic, marijuana, and vape cigarette products. They also found at SP a large amount of marijuana cigarettes, and cash. A 24-year-old was arrested there. Next update on 30 Minutes, breaking news anytime. I'm Dave Smith on Syracuse's breaking news, weather, and traffic station, News Radio 570 WSYR on 106.9 FM.
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2: From the Price Chopper Mark 32 Traffic Center, your major roadways are looking in pretty decent shape as we wind down rush hour. No real issues. 690 downtown either direction by the 81 interchange, as well as a throughway in either direction leaving Syracuse. I'm Ron Roman on Syracuse's breaking news, weather, and traffic station, News Radio 570 WSYR.
3: Cold tonight with partial clouds, low 34. Tomorrow, partly sunny, high Tuesday, 60. Tomorrow night, cloudy, occasional late rain, low 46. Wednesday, on and off rain and drizzle with a high 62. Cloudy and cool, periods of rain on Thursday, high 56. Friday's high 63. From the Stellar Roofing Weather Center, I'm Andy Robb.
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12: At 25 now till the top of the hour, 800-941-SEAN if you want to be a part of the program. You've heard me talking about Sig Sauer, 100% made in America, the number one selling concealed carry pistol in America. 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
3: Cold tonight with partial clouds, low 34. Tomorrow, partly sunny. High Tuesday, 60. Tomorrow night, cloudy, occasional late rain, low 46. Wednesday, on and off rain and drizzle with a high 62. Cloudy and cool, periods of rain on Thursday, high 56. Friday's high 63. From the Stellar Roofing Weather Center, I'm Andy Robb.
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11: They're being monitored. I'm Lisa Lacera, Fox News. Two people exposed to hantavirus on board a cruise ship are being treated at a university hospital in Atlanta.
12: Of the two patients now at Emory University Hospital, one has symptoms. The other is a close contact case. Infectious disease doctor Anish Mehta said while hantavirus is the main concern,
13: our patients may have other infections that we need to make sure we recognize and treat, and also have maybe other medical conditions.
12: David Fitter, who is handling hantavirus response for the CDC, said the Emory patients and other U.S. victims should avoid crowds. And if they must interact,
14: ensure that they are appropriately wearing any protective equipment.
12: The World Health Organization recommends 6 weeks of monitoring as the disease runs its course.
11: Fox's Colonel Scott, he calls the ceasefire unbelievably weak. President Trump talking about Iran's response to the U.S. peace proposal.
15: You have the moderates and you have the lunatics. And I think the moderates are more respected. The lunatics want to fight till the end. You know, it'll be a very quick fight.
11: The president says he didn't even finish reading the latest proposal from Iran. Alabama launching an investigation into the Southern Poverty Law Center, which is based in Montgomery.
16: State Attorney General Steve Marshall issuing a subpoena for information on fundraising and money paid to informants, saying the state looks forward to, quote, learning more about the inner workings of an organization we have long believed was rotten. This after the acting U.S. Attorney General Todd Blanche announced a criminal indictment accusing the center of fraud and manufacturing racism to justify its existence by using funds to pay informants inside extremist groups.
11: Fox's Lisa Brady, the organization has said it used intelligence to help stop attacks and disrupt hate groups. America's listening to Fox News.
17: From the 570 W.